0: It is 5-0. Kearney High with the advantage. They've tacked on three goals here in this second half. Ball right at midfield, cleared ahead now for Millard South offensively. Trying to track this one down will be new, and it goes all the way down to the end line and couldn't track it down fast enough before it goes out of play. Thiessen for Kearney High, Taryn Thiessen, playing in her 19th match, was right there with new. Ball goes to the outside for Kearney High, trying to knock it down was Peyton Sanford. A goal here in this second half, and now here comes another substitution for Millard South. Piper Bishop is back in. Out goes Skylin Eckert, who sees her first action of the night come to an end, at least right now. Under 12 to play here in this second half. Kearney High trying to officially book their ticket to the state semifinals coming up on Friday with a healthy 5-0 advantage. Ball bouncing free just outside of the net. Millard South now will track it down back towards the corner. Drop it back to Bishop. Bishop with the launch from about 35 yards out. And tracking it down, Malin Pohl rescues it in the breadbasket. Takes care of it there. Sure fire for Kearney High with a large boot from Piper Bishop. Ball gets to midfield now towards the Kearney High bench, trying to send it up the touchline. Offensive side of the field for Millard South is Bishop. Ball goes out of play. Kearney High throw in, tossing it ahead. Thiessen now deflected off of Reese Holscher and going out of play. Taryn Thiessen working this touchline for Kearney High. Reese Holscher over here just below us as we're on the second deck here at Morrison Stadium. Back towards the middle of the field, Kinsley O'Mara taking care of it for Millard South, but then the defense sweeps it away for Kearney High. Lofts it ahead. Kearney High tracking it down, far side of the field. Looking for the right foot. Now through, just outside of the box, and now it's going to get cleared out. You've got the binoculars. Can you check who's playing that far side for Kearney High? I can't see that number.
1: On the throw-in?
0: No, she's kind of just to your right.
1: Seven.
0: It looks like seven.
1: Be Madison Lush.
0: So Madison into the contest for Kearney High. More players for the Bearcats as they're making substitutions.
1: I'm going to make a substitution too. I'm going to go get Lauren Rowe. We'll have her coming up in postgame here in just a little bit on KGFW.
0: All right, we'll cut you loose. Trevor's going to go downstairs. It is 5-0. We'll have a conversation with Coach Rowe coming up in our post-match here on KGFW. Again, there's 9:33 left. It is a little bit of a hike down towards the field, or at least the playing surface, and it is kind of a sunken surface, to say. Got to go down some steps. We're on the second level with now 9:17 remaining. And again, Kearney High making a few more substitutions in this match, and that takes a little more time. Millard South with a kick towards goal from about 30 yards out, but that goes into the side of the netting out of play. And this will be Malin Pohl to have a goal kick for the Bearcats. So Pohl to come in and kick this one away for Kearney High. Maddie Wolf into the contest for the Bearcats. Some freshmen getting some action. Aubrey Schwartz, Avery Hostler, Maddie Wolf, Libby Sanchez, all freshmen towards the bottom of the roster for Kearney High, getting some massive experience here at the state tournament. The third trip in a row for Kearney High, and very well could be future Bearcats can say we played at the state soccer tournament. 8:14 remaining. Again, all but over here in this second half with a 5-0 advantage. Throw in on the far side of the field. Madison Lush sends it up forward towards the end line. Right back to Kearney High's defense. Header at the top of the box trying to clear it will be Addie Snyder. Now a rolling ball that's going to go towards Pohl. And the Kearney keeper will take it as she lets it ramp up her gloves and nestles it right at the stomach. And now we'll kick it with the right foot. It goes to midfield.

Of season starting to dwindle down for the Patriots at 10-6 coming into today's matchup. Throw in that goes to midfield. Holscher, little sidekick, tried to go 2-on-2, but Millard South kicks it back towards midfield. Goes out of bounds off the touchline. L. Cochran with the throw in, but more substitutions coming in for Carney. And checking in is Aubrey Swartz, one of the other freshmen for the Bearcats. Checking off will be Madison Lush, a freshman getting some valuable time here at the tail end of this half. 6:20 left to play. Carney High going to move on to the state semifinals Friday at 2 o'clock. Bearcats' third straight trip. And third time's the charm, at least getting to the state semifinals. Carney High, ball in front of the goal, and now it's going to go out of play, and that should set up a Carney High corner kick, I believe. Yes, did go off of Millard South. Coming out was Flores Fierro, and we were waiting for the call. It's going to be a Carney High corner kick. Once again, from the southeast corner, this is Reese Holscher with the goal here tonight for Carney High. We'll take the foot and try to put it out in front of net. Coming in, sliding in on a knee just from the left post is Paulette Flores Fierro to snag it for Millard South. And Trevor Bentley has gone downstairs. We hope to catch up with Coach Rowe in the aftermath of this one. 5-0 Carney advantage. Carney Catholic Soccer coming up for you Wednesday with Steve Stein and Trevor Bentley. That'll be at 2 o'clock here on KGFW. We'll be on the air with pre-match at around 1:40, 1:45. Collision at midfield. Carney player and a Millard South player get knocked down. Carney High player Grace Means, she gets up, but it looks like Catherine McLaughlin got the brunt of it. Keep in mind, McLaughlin's a sophomore, 17 goals to lead Millard South, so her days are far from over for Millard South soccer. Ball at the top of the box, threatening Millard South. Carney High now clears it. Big boot from Maddie Wolf to get it back towards midfield. Now dropping back to Peyton Sanford. Over to Grace Means at center circle. Midfield now taps it forward. She's got Reese Holscher there. Holscher taps it behind. Now dumps it off to her left towards the touch line on the far side of the field. Carney High, not able to keep it going though, is trying to advance the ball up the field. It gets dropped back to Millard South's offensive side of the field. Now up to McLaughlin. McLaughlin offensively trying to race to the post. Now going to stop and dump it back. This will be for Millard South, Gabby Hazenkamp, and they elected not to attack the goal. I said post. I was meant to say the flag. Thought maybe they were going to try to get it to the corner. Now Carney High on the run. Reese Holscher outside of the box, left of the goal, trying to get around a defender. Shot on goal and a nice save. Flores Fierro darts to her left and makes the glove save with two hands, able to hang on to it. Reese Holscher was on full missile strike just to the left of goal as she looked at it, in a 5-0 advantage. Grace Means knocks ball down with the stomach and taps it out to the right to Maddie Wolf. Wolf sends a ball towards goal. Paulette Flores Fierro grabs it and will kick it forward. 3:10 left to play in today's match. Quarterfinal here at Morrison Stadium. McLaughlin sends one through. Top of the box, open goal. Pull comes out, knocks it away. Carney High will clear it. It was a one-on-one with Abby Duro, second on the team in goals. And Carney High squanders that opportunity for Millard South. Duro one-on-one with Pohl, and Carney High still looking for the shutout. Up the touchline on the opposite side of the field is Maddie Wolf, and that ball gets cleared out, and it will be a throw-in coming up for Carney High. 2:33 away from the semifinals, coming up on Friday at 2 o'clock here in Omaha. Bearcats will take on Omaha Marion or Lincoln Southeast. Class A boys action coming up tomorrow. Shot on goal, top shelf, ricochet, Holscher's there, and then puts it into the back of the net. The ball ricocheted off the top shelf.
And Reese Holscher finishes it off for the Bearcats.

0: So Kearney High gets another goal, or they will say no. Kearney High was offsides. I think even the PA guy thought it was a goal, and it was offsides Kearney High. I thought it was a goal, but the flag went up, and Kearney was offsides. You can never have enough goals. Wipe it off as Kearney High was trying to strike but couldn't hold the line, and the Bearcats were get called offsides on a scoring threat with 1:29. Kearney wanted one more, but not able to get it. It is 5-0 in the closing minute 21 of this one. Jay Arthur flies it forward at midfield on the touch. Gabby Anderson for Millard South, but it'd be picked up by Kearney. Now sent through, looking for Reese Holscher. One-on-one, Jay Arthur gets a foot on it, and then flinging forward was Reese Holscher. Another excellent defensive move by Jay Arthur. She's kind of been a pain in the side for Reese Holscher here in this second half, but the Bearcats will have the final say in this one. 44 seconds remaining, and now we've got a Kearney Bear, or excuse me, a Millard South Patriot that's going down, needs to come off the field, some cramping issues, final substitutions, as the official calls stoppage time. They'll bring on Miller South. Olivia Wright, a freshman, is out there for the final moments of this one. Kearney High will have a throw-in with 40 seconds. Here comes the whistle and the throw-in, and it will be tapped in to Peyton Sanford, and then a ball pops up in the air, rolled across Maddie Wolf's foot. Again, all happening right below us towards midfield. Now sent down, and we'll have a whistle, and a foul is going to be called, and this may be a card. And I think our sideline official may come over and talk with the on-field official here. And they're going to talk shop here. They may give a card with 25.3 seconds remaining. And we'll see if he reaches for the card or if it will be just be given a free kick here. And it will for Kearney High. Again, this hasn't happened very often tonight. There's only been two of them. Kearney almost scored a goal on a header by Reese Holscher. 18 seconds left. Kearney High is going to go to the state semifinals on Friday at 2 o'clock. We'll have it for you here on KGFW. Ball that gets dropped back. Thiessen going to go back to the goalie. Pohl's going to take care of it. 4 seconds, 3 seconds, 2, 1, book it. It's gone final. Kearney High girls have punched their ticket to the state semifinals. They will play a match on Friday at 2 o'clock against the winner of the next match against either Omaha Marion or Lincoln Southeast. Final score, Kearney advancing to the state semifinals. Bearcats 5, Millard South nothing. Our post-match will start here in just a moment. Trevor Bentley will be down on the field with Coach Rowe. We'll hear from her as well. Kearney advances to the state semifinals with a 5-0 victory over Millard South. The Bearcats are now 17-2 on the season. They will play Friday at 2 o'clock. Our post game will start after this 2-minute timeout on KGFW.
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0: From the second level of Creighton University's Morrison Stadium, downtown Omaha, it's happy vibes for the Kearney High girls. They win a quarterfinal matchup today at the Class A Girls State Soccer Tournament. They take care of Millard South by a final score of 5-0. I'm Matt Williams with our post-match activities here on KGFW. Trevor Bentley will check in with us downstairs in just a moment with head coach Laren Rowe as Kearney High advances to the state semifinals for the first time since 2014. We'll give you a history lesson here in just a moment. Millard South's season ends with a record of 10-7. Kearney advancing to the state semis Friday at 2 o'clock with a record of 17-2. The Bearcats will take on either, as of now, 14-3 Omaha Marion, taking on 12-3 Lincoln Southeast. And for what it's worth, on the seeding purposes of the bracket, that is number 3 Omaha Marion and number 6 Lincoln Southeast. So the winner of that match coming up here in just a moment will be taking on Kearney for a chance to go to the state championship match Monday, May 18th at 8 p.m. here in Omaha. Quite the performance today for the Kearney girls. Let's take you through the goals. The first one was with 36:04 left to play in the first as Kalsbeck gets a goal, her 17th of the season. And this was a lofty shot from just beyond the top of the box. And unfortunately, coming out was the goalie for Millard South, coming out to try to deflect the ball to go up and over the crossbar, but it went off her hands and went under the crossbar, and fortunately for Kearney, they led 1-0. Then the second goal came with 2:25 remaining in the first half. At the 37th minute mark, it was Reese Holscher's 26th goal of the season, and again, to what I remember, but again, don't quote me, I believe it was L. Cochran, who had some green turf, open green turf, on the far side of the field, going towards the northeast corner. She dribbled the ball to the corner, stopped, and almost like a corner kick, sent it high in the air, and it got in front of net. It went off a deflection, and Reese Holscher says, "I got you, girlfriend," and buried it for her 26th goal of the season. Then the parade of goals started for Kearney High. It almost seemed like it was one after another. With 37:21 remaining in the second half, Addie Schneider buried her 20th. Then with 24:06 remaining, Peyton Sanford scored, which was her first goal of the season. That made it then 4-0. Hallie Gardner scored her 10th of the year with 19:40 left to make it 5-0. Bearcats had another goal by Reese Holscher, but it was wiped off on an offsides call. And the final score, Kearney 5, Millard South nothing. A great birthday gift for what I've been told is Corey Hoffert's birthday today for the Kearney High Bearcats. Birthday celebration and a team celebration. The Bearcats are headed to the state semifinals for the first time since 2014. The fourth time in school history. Kearney High beat Omaha Westside 1-0 in a shootout in 14, but then lost in the state semis to Millard North 1-0. Prior to that was 98 and 1995. Kearney girls will be looking to play in their first ever state championship match on Friday as they will play a state semifinal match. So they'll try to win their first ever state semifinal match in school history coming up on Friday to punch their ticket to the state championship here in Omaha Monday, May 18th. So they'll have some time to prepare. But you can definitely enjoy this one for just a little bit moving forward The top side of the bracket, Lincoln Southwest blanked Lincoln East today in the first match of the day at noon, 5-0. The second match of the day was Elkhorn South 3, Bellevue West 1. So the first semifinal at noon on Friday will be Lincoln Southwest versus Elkhorn South, followed up at 2 o'clock, Kearney versus either Omaha Marion or Lincoln Southeast. Our post-match reports here on KGFW will continue in just a moment. We'll step aside when we return. Trevor Bentley downstairs with head coach Laren Rowe. We'll hear from her next. Kearney 5, Millard South nothing. The Bearcats advance to the state semifinals on Friday at 2 o'clock. More of our post-match coming up next on KGFW.
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0: Great day to be a Bearcat as Kearney High girls advance to the state semifinals on Friday at 2 o'clock. As they will take on either Omaha Marion or Lincoln Southeast, 5-0, Kearney High with the victory. We're going to pull a rabbit out of the hat here. We're going to go downstairs. Trevor Bentley standing by with head coach Laren Rowe in the aftermath of the Bearcat victory to advance to the semis for the fourth time in school history. Trevor, let's go down to you.
7: All right, here with Laren Rowe. Coach, they say the first 5 minutes is always the most dangerous, and for you guys, you make a quick goal in the first minute, or first 2 minutes, 3 minutes left in the period, get a quick goal at the start of the second half, and really you guys just played your style of ball from start to finish. Got to feel pretty good with that one.
8: Yeah, for sure. I think our girls just came out and played how they've played all year.
0: Oh, technical difficulties. Let's see maybe if I can get Trevor back on the horn here in just a moment. You got to love the internet when it works and when it doesn't work, as the Bearcats win it today by a final score of 5-0 over Millard South. Millard South season ends with a record of 10-7 on the season. And so for Millard South, they get here to the state soccer tournament so far here in this season against the Kearney High Bearcats. Let's try to go back down to Trevor Bentley. We'll try this one more time on the fly. Here we go. Trevor, let's go back down to you.
7: Started the second half, and really you guys just played your style of ball from start to finish. Got to feel pretty good with that one.
8: Yeah, for sure. I think our girls just came out and played how they've played all year. We capitalized on the opportunities that we did get tonight, which was super impressive. But that's what we've been needing all season long, so I'm proud of them.
7: You didn't even have to rely on Reese Holscher. They doubled her up for the majority of the first half, really gave her some fits. But how about that callback goal? Yeah. Really from just about beyond the center line there, couldn't have threaded the needle any better to get that first goal. Yeah. Proves to be the game winner, but A couple other goals. Number 16 gets that goal late for your guys. At first for her this season. Got to feel pretty special, but just a great overall win for this group.
8: Yeah, for sure. I think getting everyone in and getting them minutes tonight was a good experience. But we talked a lot at the beginning, just in our scouting report, of taking opportunities outside the box and for Molly to finish early on one. And then the second opportunity where Elle crossed that ball into Reese and they tipped it, that was also in the scouting report, that we just had to be hungry on the second chance balls. And to score on both of those tonight and get everyone involved was super special.
7: Malin really could have gone out for pizza a couple different times today. Your defense did a great job of shutting down McLaughlin. I think she maybe had one or two opportunities, and really it seemed like you guys were doing a great job of attacking the ball, not giving Millard South a lot of opportunities to breathe.
8: Yeah, for sure. I think we've relied a lot on our defense all season long in tight games, and they showed up tonight, and they maintained to be who they are and keep her in front of them. And so, yeah, for her to get limited shots, that was the game plan.
7: Quick questions for you. Special group for you. First win for you to be able to advance to the semifinals. First time since 2012. Got to feel pretty special.
8: Yeah, it feels super special. I mean, this group has worked incredibly hard. And to see them on this stage and to have the success that they just had, I'm not sure we've had a team do that down here. So, yeah, super proud of them.
7: Ticket punch to the semifinals. A familiar face possibly in Omaha Marion or Bellevue East, kind of the thought going process. How do you handle the next couple of days and get ready for Friday?
8: Yeah, I think we just need to get ourselves back together tomorrow. I'm sure we're going to have some sore kids, but just kind of continue to be us, you know, keep working hard, not take too much of a break because these girls don't like to do that anyway.
7: Lauren Rowe, first win for her as head coach at State. Congratulations.
8: Yes,
7: enjoy it. All right, Matt, back up to you.
0: All right, perfect. Thank you, Trevor. Downstairs joining us in the aftermath of a 5-0 win for the Kearney girls. As Trevor mentioned, if it would be Omaha Marion, that was the match back on Monday, April 6th. Kearney won that match 1-0 in Kearney, and that was part of an 8-match winning streak to start the season, and then they fell to Lincoln Southwest. Lincoln Southwest, the only two losses for Kearney so far this season. So they have played Omaha Marion. Meanwhile, for Lincoln Southeast, that was also a win earlier this season in Kearney. April 14th, Kearney won by a score of 3-0. Appreciate Trevor Bentley zipping downstairs to talk with Lauren Rowe for just a moment after a 5-0 win. Again, now going to the state semifinals for the fourth time in school history. And Kearney will try to win their first state semifinal match on Friday at 2 o'clock right here on KGFW. One more break. We'll come back. Final thoughts from Trevor Bentley. We'll wrap it up from Omaha as the Bearcats of Kearney High, they get a 5-0 win over Millard South. Our post-match wraps up after this on KGFW.
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0: Welcome back to Downtown Omaha. This is our post-match report here on KGFW. It's a winner for the Kearney High girls. They take care of business today, 5-0. The goals from Kalsbeck, Holscher, Snyder, Sanford, and Garner for the Kearney High girls. We had one yellow card. Macy Stubbs of Kearney got that in the first half. It's the first trip to the semis since 2014 for Kearney High. Let's recap the bracket before we say goodbye. Here in Omaha, Lincoln Southwest beat Lincoln East in the first match of the day by a final score of 5-0. Lincoln Southwest is the only team that's beaten Kearney in their two losses this year. They are now 17-0. Ansley Traynor, 2 goals today for the Silverhawks. She has 59 goals. That's an NSAA season record. It's the 5th straight time to the semifinals for the Silverhawks. Elkhorn South knocked off Bellevue West, and if you want to call it an upset, that's South the 5, Bellevue West the 4. Even records for the most part. Elkhorn South with 15-3, Bellevue West 15-2. Elkhorn South had a 2-1 advantage till late in the second. They scored an insurance goal to win 3-1. Elkhorn South, Lincoln Southwest at noon on Friday. Kearney High got 17-2. Will take on either Omaha Marion or Lincoln Southeast. And either one of them, it would be round number 2, as Kearney High has played both of them and defeated both of them this season, Friday at 2 o'clock. Class A boys quarterfinals coming up tomorrow. Papio South is the 1 seed. They'll take on Lincoln East tomorrow at noon. 2 o'clock, Lincoln Southwest and Elkhorn South in the 4-5. The 2-7, Creighton Prep and Omaha West Side. The 3-6 will be Lincoln Southeast and Omaha South coming up tomorrow night. Then on Wednesday, it's Class B girls. Run you through this bracket. The 1-8 will be Pius and SCOTUS. The 4-5, Elkhorn and Kearney Catholic. The 2-7, Blair, Gretna East. And the 3-6 will be Scott Catholic and Norris. Be mindful, you can listen to the Stars coming up on Wednesday afternoon. Steve Stein, along with Trevor Bentley, right here on KGFW at 2 o'clock. It's Elkhorn and Kearney Catholic. Class B boys quarterfinals coming up on Thursday. The 1-8, Gretna, Pius the 10th. 4-5, Roncalli and Elkhorn North. The 2-7, Skyler and Scott. The 3-6 will be Bennington taking on Lexington. Good to see Lexington and Skyler. Those are teams I'll always cheer for getting here to the state soccer tournament. It's basically, you know, heavy Omaha metro schools. Got Pius the 10th in there, but going to cheer for Skyler. The Skyler boys are 18-1. Lexington boys are 13-5. So best of luck to especially the Minutemen in our KGFW listening area. They won't play until Thursday. Kearney High girls win it today, 5-0. Trevor Bentley has made his way back up from downstairs up to our broadcast booth here on the second level. Some final thoughts. One, Kearney High going to the state semis for the first time since 2014.
7: I mean, really not a whole lot you can say, Matt, other than Kearney played Kearney ball today here at Morrison. Just an absolute absolute domination from start to finish. Kind of a feeling out process, but like they say, the first 5 minutes are always the dangerous, and Kearney capitalized on some golden opportunities. First 5 minutes, last 5 minutes of the first half, and then the first 5 minutes of the second half, and just took total advantage of Millard South. And you feel for the goalie, you feel for McLaughlin. Those two really put out an effort today, but it really felt like Millard South had no inclination of really wanting to try and play one-on-one with Kearney, and Kearney showing why they're number 2 in power points and showing why they're going to make a run here at state.
0: The wealth spread amongst fellow Bearcats today. Kalsbeck, Holscher, Snyder, Sanford, Garner score the 5 goals. It was 2-0 Bearcats at the half. They tack on 3 insurance goals in the second half to advance to the Friday state semifinal match coming up right here on KGFW at 2 o'clock. We'll be on the air at about 1:40, 1:45 here on 1340 AM and 96.1 FM. That wraps up our broadcast. We hope you enjoyed it as much as we did bringing it to you. At times, soccer can, I guess, be kind of a boring sport to listen on the radio, but we made the most of it. It is something that we don't do often, but we tried our best, and we were very excited to get the blessing from the higher powers of Usher Media Group to come and cover the Bearcats. And we're not done just yet. Kearney High is playing on Friday. Coming up on Wednesday, it's a state quarterfinal matchup with Kearney Catholic. Tune in to KGFW's coverage at 2 o'clock first kick with Kearney Catholic here on KGFW. That'll wrap it up from downtown Omaha on the campus of Creighton University in Morrison Stadium. For producer-engineer Ashley Lurie, on behalf of Trevor Bentley, until Friday afternoon here in Omaha, I'm Matt Williams saying good night. 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
12: All right. So when we mean take-home pay, we mean $2,500 more, so we mean $14,000 and some change. Okay?
13: Yes,
12: would correct. Be your take-home pay. So you're, that would put you at about 40%, not 50. But still, it's very tough. And so the principle is when your house payment is too big a percentage of your take-home pay, you become mathematically what we call house poor. You don't have any wiggle room to do anything else. How much debt have you paid off, and how long did it take you in this recent debt run you did?
13: We paid off around $120,000 in the last 8 months.
12: While fighting this big mortgage?
13: Yes, sir.
14: Dang. Did y'all sell anything?
13: One of Dave's probably, I had a Shelby GT500 that I had a loan on, but I did have a decent amount of equity in that car, so that helped pay off some other debt.
14: Okay. Yeah, it's just a lot.
12: How much of the 120 was that?
13: We sold for $94,000.
12: Yeah, I was thinking.
13: But I did owe $65,000 on it.
12: So 94 of the 120 was one stroke. Okay.
13: Yep.
12: Because you threw the rest of it at another debt. Yeah, so your equity.
13: Well, 94 is what I sold the car for. I'm sorry.
12: I know, but you threw the other, you paid off the car and you took the other 34 and put it on debt, right?
13: Yeah, correct.
12: So of the two, of the 120, 94 was just simply moving the Mustang. Yeah. Wow. That made you cry a little, but it was also a brilliant move. Okay. Other than that, then, so that leaves you with $30,000 you reduced during that same 8 months while having this big mortgage. What else did you sell?
13: That was the only thing we sold.
12: Okay.
13: We did have savings. Like I said, we were very new to this.
12: How much was in savings?
13: We had $175,000 in savings.
12: So you pulled that out and paid off the rest of this?
13: Correct.
12: So you did not cash flow any of this debt reduction then?
13: No.
12: Okay. So we're back to the mortgage being a problem.
14: So then. What's left in savings?
13: Between the emergency fund and just a high yield savings, around $125,000.
12: What's your balance on your mortgage?
13: $700,000.
12: What's your interest rate?
13: 7%.
12: You might consider dropping another 100 on that and refinancing it. You can get a lot. You probably get a 5.5 this week on a 15-year fix.
13: That was one of our thoughts.
12: Get a better interest rate and recast the mortgage because you're throwing 100 or 150 at the thing, getting it down to 550. I think we got a workable deal. Do you like the house?
13: That's another part my wife and I were talking about. Recently, we're both saved last year, and it's a nice house, but we really like to simplify our life, and we want to be able to kind of give more right now. So we're kind of
12: Well, I mean, if you want to sell it anyway, that's okay.
14: Yeah.
12: I was fighting to keep it for a minute, thinking you wanted to keep it. But if you want to sell it anyway, it makes the whole equation, right? But as far as do you have to sell it because of this percentage of your real take-home pay, not counting 401k and health insurance, probably not. But if you want to sell it and downsize to get a simplified life, use the equity from the house, get a lower interest rate, use the 100 and some change, maybe 150 out of savings, dump it on there. I mean, you're going to have a lot more wiggle room if you do that, obviously.
13: Yeah. So we have had the house listed for the last month, and we've had 10 or 12 showings, and it's looking like, after talking with our realtor, we probably, since the house is so new, it hasn't quite built up equity. We bought this before we knew anything about you and didn't put any money down. We'll probably have to pay somewhere around $50,000 to get out of it. That's the part we're struggling with. Is that smart, or do we stick it out and wait for equity to build, or do we just pay the stupid tax?
12: You don't have to sell it to get ahead. You're going to prosper because you've been willing to make sacrificial moves. You're being very intentional about everything. You know your numbers. I think you're going to be okay if you keep it. I would consider refinancing it and putting 100 or 150 down on the balance and putting it at a 5.5 on a 15-year. I would consider doing that.
14: How old are you
12: really
14: guys,
12: seriously.
14: David?
12: Get in touch with Churchill Mortgage and see if they can help you with that.
14: How old are you guys?
13: I am 30 and my wife is 28.
14: Okay.
12: Yeah. I probably would do that and then sit there for 2 years.
14: Mm-hmm.
12: And then if I'm still feeling a pinch and I want to still feeling this push to simplify, then sell it and you'll probably make some money.
14: Yeah.
13: Okay.
14: Yeah. And I was going to say, I mean, if you guys, your voice is deep, David. I was like, I don't know. He could be 55. He could be 25. I don't know how old this guy is. Because if you were closer to even retirement age, right, and you didn't have a lot saved or something like that, right, and there may be a big financial move you guys do to stockpile some money if you were close to that.
12: But
14: you're fine. You're 30. So, yeah, that's that would be another element of why I could see someone wanting to simplify to get more cash flow to start investing more. But you guys are great at 30.
12: Yeah, you're doing the good news about every single thing we ask you, you knew the answer. You're on it. You're dialed in. And that's half the battle. Emily's in Montreal. Hi, Emily. How are you?
15: Hi, Dave. Good, thanks. How are you?
12: Better than I deserve. What's up?
15: So I just exited baby step 2 on Thursday of last week, and yesterday my car was stolen. That was my only debt. And I'm expecting about $45,000 to $50,000 payout from insurance because it was stolen. And I'm at a crossroads of what to do with that. Either do I get the exact same car that was stolen, which I love so much, do I take this opportunity to maybe downsize my car and use the money for something else, like starting a business or anything else? Or do I potentially just stay in my current job and
12: get
15: something
12: a bit more
15: fuel
12: efficient? What's your household
15: income? I make $60,000 a year.
12: You don't need a $45,000 car if you make $60,000, even if it's paid for.
15: I know I don't. I'm driving like 1,000 kilometers a week to go to work.
12: You don't want to destroy a $1,000 car. I mean, a $45,000 car driving that much if you're that broke. No. So, yes, I would move down in car. We don't tell people to buy more than half their annual income in cars. And so that means you take 30 of the 45 at a max and buy a two-year-old version of what you just had stolen. Wow, what a story. Just got out of debt and they stole my car.
14: Stole my car. Yeah, use the rest as an emergency fund, Emily. Then you're on the baby step 4.
12: There you go.

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1: The Democrats want a population that is dumbed down. They want a population that doesn't speak English. They want a population that hates us, meaning the country, that will not assimilate. They want a population that believes they have a right to whatever they want. The Democrat Party is not really an American political party. It's very much a foreign political party in what it spreads and the way it spreads it. Here's Cory Booker on Meet the Depressed about what the Democrats were doing in Virginia and how the court said, no, that's unconstitutional. Cut 18, go.
2: Do you think race should be used as a factor to draw congressional lines?
3: So first of all, this court is profoundly hypocritical. They said you can use race in immigration stops. So this is not about race.
1: Okay, hold on. They didn't say you could use race. They said a president can identify certain countries that have civil wars going on and where there's terrorism and so forth, and we don't have access to computers and background checks and that sort of thing. But those people should not be able to come in. But nobody said race, per se, can be used for immigration. And he's not even challenged on that. It's a very, very nasty propagandist, this guy. Go ahead.
3: Stripping political power from millions of people, and obviously this decision would result, and they knew this, in stripping political power and representation from African Americans.
1: Why? You know what amazes me again about these hosts? Why doesn't she say to Cory Booker, well, why is that? Why don't you Democrats nominate more minorities, blacks especially, to districts that you control? You know, ladies and gentlemen, half of the black representatives in the Democrat Party come from districts that are majority white. Did you know that? And all the black representatives, there's only a handful, but they come as Republicans from districts that are all majority white. So the question is, as I said, the Democrat Party, we're not talking about districts that aren't going to be Democrat anymore. We're talking about districts that cannot be determined based on race as the sole, if not the only, factor. So why don't they nominate blacks in these other districts? Is that an odd question, Mr. Producer? But they don't, do they? Go ahead.
3: The Voting Rights Act was perhaps one of the most important acts in the history of our country in securing our democratic ideals. All are created equal. All are imbued with certain unalienable rights. And what they have done right now is sent us backwards in time, back to the 1870s and 80s, where the South and Southern legislators, through terrorism, intimidation, and worse, were able to stop African Americans from having representation.
1: Excuse me. How does this stop that? How does this court decision prevent that when the court specifically says in its decision? Specifically says in its decision, and Clarence Thomas in his concurrence even underscores this, that this was aimed at preventing all those procedural obstacles that were intended to prevent minorities, especially blacks, from voting. That's what Section 2 talks about. And the court made clear, if you create a district that has as its purpose to discriminate against blacks or anybody else, that's unconstitutional. But to use the word opportunity, if everybody has an opportunity to run and a fair shot at it, that is constitutional. And it's driving these race baiters nuts. Now, I told you before, it's not about blacks. Because we have many black conservatives and Republicans who've been up for office before. The Democrats have never supported them. They've tried to stop them. Clarence Thomas is one. They tried to stop the nominee to be HUD secretary, a black man. I think one or two Democrats voted for him. So let's stop playing games. Let's stop playing. They're not going to turn around and support black candidates who are Republicans or conservatives. They're only going to support black candidates who are Democrats and leftists. And that's what this is about. It's not about race at all. And shame on these Sunday show hosts like Welker and the rest not pushing back. Go ahead.
3: This is wrong. It's as wrong as Plessy versus Ferguson. It's as wrong as Korematsu.
1: Really? Wrong as Plessy versus Ferguson that said separate but equal is equal. It seems to me that's the position of Booker, who wants black districts. That's a segregated district based on race. That's separate but equal is equal. Is it not? The answer is yes. Korematsu? Were the Democrats? Franklin Roosevelt rounded up Japanese Americans and Americans of Japanese descent, 110, 120,000 of them, and sent them off to what are in effect concentration camps, took their property away from them. It was Ronald Reagan. Ronald Reagan, who insisted, because many of these families were still alive, that the federal government pay them an amount of money in damages, and they did. I think it was $25,000 or $30,000. Because you're not talking about generations away. We're talking about actual individuals and their children who were affected, who are alive. So she doesn't push back on Korematsu because she probably doesn't even know what it means. Or Plessy versus Ferguson because she probably doesn't really know what that means. But listen to this guy, how he talks. He's a disgrace. Go ahead.
3: Right now, this will go down as history as one of the most wrong-headed decisions the Supreme Court has ever made.
1: No, actually it won't. Why are they even giving this guy, why do they give the nuttiest of the nuts the platform? Seriously, here's cut 19, go.
2: This decision has revived the debate within the Democratic Party about potentially adding more seats to the Supreme Court.
1: Listen to her. Listen to her lighting this up. Go ahead.
2: Effort to add more seats to the Supreme Court, to expand the court.
3: Well, remember, there's a corrupt shadow hanging over the Supreme Court. Some of these same members that are voting on decisions like this are accepting gifts from billionaires.
1: Okay, hold on now. So there's a corrupt shadow. So now the goal is to do what? To destroy any respect or support for the Supreme Court. Now, it's been done within the court with the leak of the Dobbs decision draft. It's been done in the court again with the leak of the memos back and forth to the justices. It's been done with the appointment of Jackson, who is a bomb thrower, who has single-handedly attempted to destroy the tradition and the comity and the type of behavior justices are supposed to have. And now listen to this guy. The corrupt Supreme Court. The Supreme Court is corrupt now. Now, you aren't bringing up Sotomayor, I assure you of that. So now the court's corrupt. The court is like the segregationist courts, the racist courts of the past. And so we have to reform the court, you see, because they need to accommodate us, the Democrats. Folks, I know nobody else in conservative talk radio or conservative podcasters are talking about this. That's why I'm here. I'm talking about the fundamentals. This isn't on your website today. This isn't somewhere. This is a big damn deal. Go ahead.
3: These lavish vacations, it's a corrupt court. The highest court in our land has the lowest ethics laws. Number
1: That's
3: two.
1: Enough. So here you go. Saul Alinsky tactics. Communist tactics. You know what's amazing today? If you call a Democrat a communist, they're not even offended anymore. Have you noticed that, Rich? You know what? That Mandami is a Marxist Islamist. Yeah, so what? So what? Yeah, so what? You know, that guy running in Maine was a Nazi. Yeah, well, okay, so what? Democrat, he supports our agenda. What's big deal? You know that guy running in Michigan? Yeah. He supports Hamas, a terrorist group. Yeah, okay, fine. Where do we stand on gasoline and equity? This is shocking, and this is what happens when you're destroying the culture, when you're importing people into the country who don't comprehend the Constitution, don't give a damn about the Constitution, don't embrace our customs, our traditions, our history. In fact, many of the people were importing, not all, we have some very good people, but many of the people we're importing into this country hate it. This is suicide. And the Democrat Party is more than happy to stick the needle in the arm of the body politic. More than happy. Because it figures it'll pick it up. Power, baby. I wrote the book on power. That's all it's about. If you understand power, the craven demand for power, a power-hungry party, a power-hungry ideology, power-hungry politicians, then you understand what's going on. You get it. I'll be right back.
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11: It's not a job. I don't start my day by logging in or end my shift by punching out. I keep my own hours, make my own schedule. And while I may technically be my own boss, I fully accept that I am not in charge. The work I do is dirty and sometimes dangerous. It's the kind that can break your body. And if you let it, your spirit. But despite all the challenges, the unknowns, the setbacks, I have the opportunity to walk the same path as generations before me and take my turn caring for something that will be here long after I'm gone. That's what gets me up and out the door. Day after day, season after season, year after year. But it's not a job. It's who I am. I'm a Nebraska corn farmer, and there's nothing else I would rather be.
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12: Fox News, I'm Ted Lindner. The 18 Americans on the HANA virus exposed cruise ship are back in the U.S. where they're being assessed and monitored during a quarantine period. Fox's Jonathan Serry.
13: Today, health authorities in Maryland announced that they're monitoring two residents who were not on the cruise ship but may have had exposure to one of the cruise ship passengers who got off earlier and was on a flight with them abroad.
12: And two of the American cruise ship passengers exposed to hantavirus being treated and monitored at a university hospital in Atlanta.
14: Of the two patients now at Emory University Hospital, one has symptoms. The other is a close contact case. The World Health Organization recommends 6 weeks of monitoring as the disease runs its course.
12: And that's Fox's Grinnell Scott. The 18 Americans arriving back in the U.S. Monday morning after returning from the cruise where three died from hantavirus. 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
16: I'm Ashley Lurie. Your overnight mostly clear, low of 56, breezy, gusts of 30. Tuesday, partly sunny, high near 79, breezy, northwest winds 5 to 10. Tuesday night, clear, low of 44. Wednesday, sunny, high near 83. Thursday, partly sunny, high near 88. Friday, sunny, high near 88. For more weather information, go to CentralNebraskaToday.com.
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11: News. I'm Deborah Valentine. The Trump administration rejecting the latest peace offer from Iran. Fox's Kevin Cork.
12: That Iran offer demanded that the U.S. release Tehran's frozen assets and the naval blockade and didn't include any provisions to limit the nation's nuclear program.
11: The president is reportedly now considering ending the ceasefire and resuming military operations against Tehran. The 18 Americans on the hantavirus-exposed cruise ship are now under quarantine, 16 of them at the University of Nebraska Medical Center. Fox's Jonathan Seri.
13: Another individual experiencing symptoms despite testing negative was transferred to a biocontainment facility at Emory University in Atlanta. A close travel companion with no symptoms also went to Emory for monitoring.
11: Two residents in New Jersey and two in Maryland also being monitored. America's listening to Fox News.
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15: I'm Ashley Lurie. Your overnight mostly clear, low of 56, breezy, gusts of 30. Tuesday partly sunny, high near 79, breezy, northwest winds 5 to 10. Tuesday night clear, low of 44. Wednesday sunny, high near 83. Thursday partly sunny, high near 88. Friday sunny, high near 88. For more weather information, go to CentralNebraskaToday.com.
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0: $5,000. 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
12: Fox News, I'm Ted Lindner. Two of the American cruise ship passengers exposed to the hantavirus being treated and monitored at a university hospital in Atlanta.
13: Of the two patients now at Emory University Hospital, one has symptoms. The other is a close contact case. The World Health Organization recommends 6 weeks of monitoring as the disease runs its course.
12: Fox's Grinnell Scott. The 18 Americans arrived back in the U.S. early Monday after returning from the cruise where three died from the hantavirus. And the U.S. continues its blockade on the Strait of Hormuz. Fox Business Network's Ashley Webster in Tel Aviv.
14: Iran's parliamentary speaker offered his own warning today, saying, quote, our armed forces are ready to deliver a well-deserved response to any aggression. Mistaken strategy and mistaken decisions will always lead to mistaken results.
12: President Trump says the ceasefire is on life support. 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
17: I'm Ashley Lurie. Your overnight mostly clear, low of 56, breezy, gusts of 30. Tuesday partly sunny, high near 79, breezy, northwest winds 5 to 10. Tuesday night clear, low of 44. Wednesday sunny, high near 83. Thursday partly sunny, high near 88. Friday sunny, high near 88. For more weather information, go to CentralNebraskaToday.com.
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1: It's not a job. 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It's the kind that can break your body, and if you let it, your spirit. But despite all the challenges, the unknowns, the setbacks, I have the opportunity to walk the same path as generations before me and take my turn caring for something that will be here long after I'm gone. 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But it's not a job. It's who I am. I'm a Nebraska corn farmer, and there's nothing else I would rather be.
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5: Tensions escalate. I'm Deborah Valentine, Fox News. Middle East tensions escalate as the U.S. continues its blockade on the Strait of Hormuz. Fox Business Network's Ashley Webster is in Tel Aviv with more.
6: Iran's foreign ministry claims its proposal, though they claim it was generous and responsible, and accused Washington of continuing to put forward what it calls unreasonable demands. Meantime, Iran's parliamentary speaker offered his own warning today, saying, quote, our armed forces are ready to deliver a well-deserved response to any aggression. Mistaken strategy and mistaken decisions will always lead to mistaken results. The whole world has already figured this out. We are prepared for all options. They will be surprised. With the peace plan still in the balance, a lot of the focus right now remains on the Strait of Hormuz, where more than 1,500 ships remain stranded, hurting the global economy.
5: Ships attempting to skirt the blockade continue to be turned away. The 18 Americans on the hantavirus-exposed cruise ship have returned to the U.S. to quarantine.
7: One passenger who tested positive and later negative for hantavirus before returning to the U.S. was placed in the Nebraska Biocontainment Unit as a precaution. Another individual experiencing symptoms despite testing negative was transferred to a biocontainment facility at Emory University in Atlanta. A close travel companion with no symptoms also went to Emory for monitoring, while 15 lower-risk passengers quarantine at Nebraska Medical Center in more hotel-like accommodations separate from the biocontainment unit.
8: And today, health authorities in Maryland announced that they're monitoring two residents who were not on the cruise ship but may have had exposure to one of the cruise ship passengers who got off earlier and was on a flight with them abroad.
5: Fox's Jonathan Sari. 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
5: China's preparing to welcome President Trump for a meeting between the leaders of the world's two biggest economies. Fox's Jonathan Savage looks ahead.
16: A Chinese government spokesman is promising an in-depth exchange of views when President Trump meets his counterpart Xi Jinping. There's no doubt that one of the topics will be Iran. China, a major purchaser of Iranian oil, has seen crude oil imports fall 20% year on year as a result of the conflict. It's called for a complete cessation of hostilities. But the multi-day visit will have room for other issues too. The White House is inviting the CEOs of Tesla and Apple on the trip, which it's hoped will see multiple business deals signed. Jonathan Savage, Fox News.
5: The Trump administration says it will delay a plan to address high beef prices, which would have suspended tariffs on imported beef. President Trump had planned to sign a pair of executive orders to lower tariffs on beef and reduce regulations on American cattle producers today. White House officials said this evening the actions have been delayed as the administration finalizes details. Secretary of War Pete Hegseth suggesting a senator's comments on classified matters will be reviewed by Pentagon lawyers.
17: Secretary Hegseth said Arizona Democratic Senator Mark Kelly may have shared information on a Sunday news show that was part of a classified briefing. In a post on X, Hegseth said Senator Kelly potentially violated his oath when he discussed the status of missile stockpiles that Kelly claims could take years to replace. Senator Kelly, in response, said that information is similar to what Secretary Hegseth revealed during a recent congressional hearing. Hegseth has previously tried to demote Kelly, who retired from the Air Force as a captain, for taking part in a video warning service members against obeying illegal orders. Gernal Scott, Fox News.
5: I'm Deborah Valentine. This is Fox News.
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19: I'm Ashley Lurie. Your overnight mostly clear, low of 56, breezy, gusts of 30. Tuesday partly sunny, high near 79, breezy, northwest winds 5 to 10. Tuesday night clear, low of 44. Wednesday sunny, high near 83. Thursday partly sunny, high near 88. Friday sunny, high near 88. For more weather information, go to CentralNebraskaToday.com.

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8: Fox News. I'm Deborah Valentine. The ceasefire between the U.S. and Iran is on shaky ground. More from Fox's Kevin Cork.
9: The president has rejected the latest offering by the regime, and he's now said to be leaning toward resuming military operations.
8: President Trump says Iran's offer demanded that the U.S. release Tehran's frozen assets and the U.S. blockade of the Strait of Hormuz and did not include limits to Iran's nuclear program. The mayor of Arcadia, California has resigned. Eileen Wang has agreed to plead guilty to a federal charge of acting as an illegal agent of the People's Republic of China. The Justice Department says Wang faces up to 10 years in federal prison and a potential $250,000 fine. According to court documents, Wang worked alongside a convicted Chinese agent to operate a website that was a propaganda arm for the Chinese Communist Party. 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
11: I'm Ashley Laurie. Your overnight mostly clear, low of 56, breezy, gusts of 30. Tuesday, partly sunny, high near 79, breezy, northwest winds 5 to 10. Tuesday night, clear, low of 44. Wednesday, sunny, high near 83. Thursday, partly sunny, high near 88. Friday, sunny, high near 88. For more weather information, go to CentralNebraskaToday.com.

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5: The ceasefire hanging by a thread. I'm Ted Lindner, Fox News. That ceasefire with Iran on life support, according to President Trump. Fox's Jared Halpern has more from the White House.
6: A weeks-old ceasefire between the U.S. and Iran is as fragile as it's ever been.
7: Unbelievably weak.
6: President Trump telling me after reviewing a counterproposal from Iran to end the conflict, the truce is on life support.
7: Massive life support, where the doctor walks in and says, sir, your loved one has approximately a 1% chance of living.
6: The president accuses Iran of backing away from an offer for the U.S. to take control of highly enriched uranium buried deep under rubble after Operation Midnight Hammer targeted nuclear facilities last year. At the White House, Jared Halpern, Fox News.
5: The 18 Americans on the hantavirus-exposed cruise ship have been flown to the University of Nebraska Medical Center to be assessed and monitored during a quarantine period.
8: One passenger who tested positive and later negative for hantavirus before returning to the U.S. was placed in the Nebraska Biocontainment Unit as a precaution. Another individual experiencing symptoms despite testing negative was transferred to a biocontainment facility at Emory University in Atlanta. A close travel companion with no symptoms also went to Emory for monitoring. While 15 lower-risk passengers quarantine at Nebraska Medical Center in more hotel-like accommodations separate from the biocontainment unit.
9: And today, health authorities in Maryland announced that they're monitoring two residents who were not on the cruise ship but may have had exposure to one of the cruise ship passengers who got off earlier and was on a flight with them abroad.
5: Fox's Jonathan Sarian. New York becomes the second state to embrace the federal school choice initiative. Bucking pressure from the Democrat Party, Colorado was first, gives tax credits to those who donate to programs that provide scholarships. 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
5: President Trump traveling to China to meet with President Xi Jinping amidst a fragile ceasefire in the Middle East. Fox's Kevin Cork with more.
13: President Trump expected to be joined by top American business leaders when he heads to Beijing, which, according to the White House, underscores the broad focus of the upcoming trip. Among the CEOs joining the president, Apple's Tim Cook, as well as leaders from BlackRock, Boeing, Citi, Goldman Sachs, and the one and only Elon Musk. But, of course, looming large over this high-stakes meeting will be the conflict with Iran, specifically shipping in the Strait of Hormuz, because, as you probably know, China is the leading importer of cheap Iranian oil.
5: The Treasury Department has extended sanctions to 12 new entities accused of transporting Iranian oil to China as the U.S. seeks to increase economic pressure on Iran's energy sector. Members of the Trump administration, including Secretary of War Pete Hegseth and FBI Director Kash Patel, due on Capitol Hill later today as budget hearings continue. Fox's Tanya J. Powers.
14: Secretary Hegseth will answer questions on the Pentagon's budget request before two key subcommittees. Almost 2 weeks ago, he discussed the budget before the House and Senate Armed Services Committees, also fielding questions from lawmakers on other topics, including the war in Iran and the recent firings of some in military leadership. Today, he'll be joined by Joint Chiefs of Staff Chair General Dan Kane in appearances before the House and Senate Appropriations Subcommittees on Defense. FBI Director Kash Patel will also answer budget questions before the Senate Appropriations Subcommittee on Commerce, Justice, Science, and Related Agencies. Tanya J. Powers, Fox News.
5: And President Trump's got a doctor's appointment. The White House says he'll visit Walter Reed National Military Medical Center on May 26th for his annual dental and medical evaluations. He'll also be spending time with service members and staff there in recognition of their service. I'm Ted Lindner. This is Fox News.
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18: I'm Ashley Lurie. Your overnight mostly clear, low of 56, breezy, gusts of 30. Tuesday partly sunny, high near 79, breezy, northwest winds 5 to 10. Tuesday night clear, low of 44. Wednesday sunny, high near 83. Thursday partly sunny, high near 88. Friday sunny, high near 88. For more weather information, go to CentralNebraskaToday.com.

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12: Because at the end of the day, I want the best chance to be here for tomorrow.
13: News. I'm Ted Lindner. The Trump administration rejecting the latest peace offer from Iran. Fox's Kevin Cork.
14: That Iran offer demanded that the U.S. release Tehran's frozen assets and the naval blockade, and didn't include any provisions to limit the nation's nuclear program.
13: The president reportedly now considering ending the ceasefire and resuming military operations against Tehran. And two of the American cruise ship passengers exposed to hantavirus being treated and monitored at a university hospital in Atlanta.
15: Of the two patients now at Emory University Hospital, one has symptoms. The other is a close contact case. The World Health Organization recommends 6 weeks of monitoring as the disease runs its course.
13: Fox's Grinnell Scott. The 18 Americans arrived back in the U.S. early Monday morning after returning from the cruise, where three died from hantavirus. 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
17: I'm Ashley Lurie. Your overnight mostly clear, low of 56, breezy, gusts of 30. Tuesday partly sunny, high near 79, breezy, northwest winds 5 to 10. Tuesday night, clear, low of 44. Wednesday, sunny, high near 83. Thursday, partly sunny, high near 88. Friday, sunny, high near 88. For more weather information, go to Central Nebraska today.

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1: 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But it's not a job. 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
5: The ceasefire is jeopardized. I'm Deborah Valentine, Fox News. The ceasefire between the U.S. and Iran is threatened, President Trump says. The latest proposal from Tehran does not include limiting Iran's nuclear capabilities.
6: It's a very simple plan. Iran cannot have a nuclear weapon, and they won't have a nuclear weapon.
5: Fox's Lucas Tomlinson has more from Dubai.
7: After recent attacks on U.S. warships and here on the UAE in the past week, you can understand why President Trump says the ceasefire is on life support. Now, here are the terms that were a non-starter for the president, as reported by Iranian state media. The U.S. was supposed to pay for Iranian war damage, reparations, if you will, recognition of Iranian sovereignty over the Strait of Hormuz, end of U.S. sanctions, and the release of Iran's blocked assets. Now, for over 2 months now, more than 1,500 ships have been stranded in the Persian Gulf, with more than 20,000 aboard.
5: The president wants Tehran's nuclear program limited and their enriched uranium removed. 18 Americans on the hantavirus cruise ship are now back in the United States. Fox's Jonathan Sari has more.
8: One passenger who tested positive and later negative for hantavirus before returning to the U.S. was placed in the Nebraska Biocontainment Unit as a precaution. Another individual experiencing symptoms despite testing negative was transferred to a biocontainment facility at Emory University in Atlanta. A close travel companion with no symptoms also went to Emory for monitoring, while 15 lower-risk passengers quarantined at Nebraska Medical Center in Moore. Hotel-like accommodations separate from the biocontainment unit.
9: And today, health authorities in Maryland announced that they're monitoring two residents who were not on the cruise ship but may have had exposure to one of the cruise ship passengers.
5: America's listening to Fox News.
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5: President Trump wants to suspend the federal gas tax temporarily to bring down soaring prices.
22: At least while the war with Iran continues to rattle the oil market, President Trump says he wants a suspension of the federal gas tax.
6: You know, it's a small percentage, but it's, you know, it's still money.
22: The federal tax on gasoline is just over 18 cents per gallon and would require action from Congress to suspend it. But there has been legislation introduced by both Republicans and Democrats to do just that. Still, President Trump says gas prices will drop quickly once the war is over and the vital Strait of Hormuz reopened. At the White House, Jared Halpern, Fox News.
5: A Southern California mayor agrees to a plea deal accused of acting as an illegal agent for the People's Republic of China.
23: The Department of Justice revealing Eileen Wang has agreed to plead guilty to one felony count of acting as an illegal agent of a foreign government. The 58-year-old was elected mayor of Arcadia, a city in Los Angeles County, in 2022. Federal officials say from 2020 to 2022, she and an accomplice worked at the direction and control of the People's Republic of China to promote PRC propaganda in the U.S., including by operating a website dubbed the U.S. News Center. First Assistant U.S. Attorney Bill Asaley saying in a statement, this plea agreement is the latest success in our determination to defend the homeland against China's efforts to corrupt our institutions. Kristen Goodwin, Fox News.
5: The former mayor faces up to 10 years in federal prison for the charge. Her accomplice, 65-year-old Mike Son of Chino Hills, is serving a 4-year sentence after pleading guilty to the same charge. Israeli lawmakers approved a bill on Monday setting up a special tribunal that would try and have the authority to sentence to death Palestinians convicted of taking part in the 2023 Hamas-led attack that triggered the war in Gaza. I'm Deborah Valentine. This is Fox News.
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25: I'm Ashley Lurie. Your overnight mostly clear, low of 56, breezy, gusts of 30. Tuesday partly sunny, high near 79, breezy, northwest winds 5 to 10. Tuesday night clear, low of 44. Wednesday sunny, high near 83. Thursday partly sunny, high near 88. Friday sunny, high near 88. For more weather information, go to CentralNebraskaToday.com.

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6: Fox News, I'm Deborah Valentine. The former mayor of Arcadia, California, Eileen Wang, has resigned and agreed to enter into a plea agreement related to a federal charge of acting as an agent for China.
7: Federal officials say from 2020 to 2022, she and an accomplice worked at the direction and control of the People's Republic of China to promote PRC propaganda in the U.S.
6: Fox's Christina Goodwin. The suspect who allegedly opened fire outside the White House Correspondents' Dinner, Cole Allen, in court Monday, pleading not guilty to charges against him in the case. Fox's Christina Coleman.
8: Also, Allen's lawyers are asking the judge to disqualify U.S. Attorney for D.C. Jeanine Pirro and Acting AG Todd Blanche from this case since they were at the dinner. They argue they could be considered witnesses or victims, so potential conflict of interest.
6: Pirro responded saying, "We will evaluate the motion and respond in court." 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
10: I'm Ashley Lurie. Your overnight mostly clear, low of 56, breezy, gusts of 30. Tuesday, partly sunny, high near 79, breezy, northwest winds 5 to 10. Tuesday night, clear, low of 44. Wednesday, sunny, high near 83. Thursday, partly sunny, high near 88. Friday, sunny, high near 88. For more weather information, go to CentralNebraskaToday.com.

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6: Hoping the ceasefire holds. I'm Ted Lindner, Fox News. That ceasefire with Iran on life support, according to President Trump. Fox's Jared Halpern with more.
7: A weeks-old ceasefire between the U.S. and Iran is as fragile as it's ever been.
8: Unbelievably weak.
7: President Trump telling me after reviewing a counterproposal from Iran to end the conflict, the truce is on life support.
8: Massive life support, where the doctor walks in and says, sir, your loved one has approximately a 1% chance of living.
7: The president accuses Iran of backing away from an offer for the U.S. to take control of highly enriched uranium buried deep under rubble after Operation Midnight Hammer targeted nuclear facilities last year. At the White House, Jared Halpern, Fox News.
6: The 18 Americans on the hantavirus-exposed cruise ship have now been flown to the University of Nebraska Medical Center to be assessed and monitored during a quarantine period. Fox's Jonathan Seri with more.
9: One passenger who tested positive and later negative for hantavirus before returning to the U.S. was placed in the Nebraska Biocontainment Unit as a precaution. Another individual experiencing symptoms despite testing negative was transferred to a biocontainment facility at Emory University in Atlanta. A close travel companion with no symptoms also went to Emory for monitoring, while 15 lower-risk passengers quarantined at Nebraska Medical Center in more hotel-like accommodations separate from the biocontainment unit.
10: And today, health authorities in Maryland announced that they're monitoring two residents who were not on the cruise ship but may have had exposure to one of the cruise ship passengers who got off earlier and was on a flight with them abroad.
6: And President Trump said Monday he'll suspend the federal gas tax in an effort to lower soaring gas prices due to the closure of the Strait of Hormuz. 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
6: President Trump traveling to China to meet with President Xi Jinping amidst a fragile ceasefire in the Middle East. More details from Fox's Kevin Cork.
13: President Trump expected to be joined by top American business leaders when he heads to Beijing, which, according to the White House, underscores the broad focus of the upcoming trip. Among the CEOs joining the president, Apple's Tim Cook, as well as leaders from BlackRock, Boeing, Citi, Goldman Sachs, and the one and only Elon Musk. But, of course, looming large over this high-stakes meeting will be the conflict with Iran, specifically shipping in the Strait of Hormuz, because, as you probably know, China is the leading importer of cheap Iranian oil.
6: The Treasury Department has extended sanctions to 12 new entities accused of transporting Iranian oil to China as the U.S. seeks to increase economic pressure on Iran's energy sector. Members of the Trump administration, including Secretary of War Pete Hegseth and FBI Director Kash Patel, due on Capitol Hill as budget hearings continue. More details from Fox's Tanya J. Powers.
14: Secretary Hegseth will answer questions on the Pentagon's budget request before two key subcommittees. Almost 2 weeks ago, he discussed the budget before the House and Senate Armed Services Committees, also fielding questions from lawmakers on other topics, including the war in Iran and the recent firings of some in military leadership. Today, he'll be joined by Joint Chiefs of Staff Chair General Dan Kane in appearances before the House and Senate Appropriations Subcommittees on Defense. FBI Director Kash Patel will also answer budget questions before the Senate Appropriations Subcommittee on Commerce, Justice, Science, and related agencies. Tanya J. Powers, Fox News.
6: And President Trump setting up a doctor's appointment in a few weeks. The White House says he'll visit Walter Reed National Military Medical Center May 26th for his annual dental and medical evaluations. He'll also be spending time with service members and staff there in recognition of their service. I'm Ted Lindner. This is Fox News.
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17: I'm Ashley Lurie. Your overnight mostly clear, low of 56, breezy, gusts of 30. Tuesday partly sunny, high near 79, breezy, northwest winds 5 to 10. Tuesday night clear, low of 44. Wednesday sunny, high near 83. Thursday partly sunny, high near 88. Friday sunny, high near 88. For more weather information, go to CentralNebraskaToday.com.

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8: It's not a job. 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But despite all the challenges, the unknowns, the setbacks, I have the opportunity to walk the same path as generations before me and take my turn caring for something that will be here long after I'm gone. That's what gets me up and out the door, day after day, season after season, year after year. But it's not a job. It's who I am. I'm a Nebraska corn farmer, and there's nothing else I would rather be.
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10: Fox News, I'm Ted Lindner. The U.S. continues its blockade on the Strait of Hormuz. Fox Business Network's Ashley Webster in Tel Aviv with more.
11: Iran's parliamentary speaker offered his own warning today, saying, quote, our armed forces are ready to deliver a well-deserved response to any aggression. Mistaken strategy and mistaken decisions will always lead to mistaken results.
10: President Trump says the ceasefire is on, quote, life support. And Centers for Medicare and Medicaid Services Administrator Dr. Oz says he's cracking down on several states for health care fraud. On Fox, he posed an example of how high fraud is in the Medicare system.
12: If we take the fraud out of Medicare, just Medicare alone, we would double the life expectancy of the Medicare Trust Fund.
10: The Anti-Fraud Task Force has announced they're planning to look at hospitals, hospices, and durable medical equipment suppliers across the United States. 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
14: I'm Ashley Lurie. Your overnight mostly clear, low of 56, breezy, gusts of 30. Tuesday partly sunny, high near 79, breezy, northwest winds 5 to 10. Tuesday night clear, low of 44. Wednesday sunny, high near 83. Thursday partly sunny, high near 88. Friday sunny, high near 88. For more weather information, go to CentralNebraskaToday.com.

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4: Chalk up a win for the Kearney High girls soccer team last night in the quarterfinals of the Class A state soccer tournament. Kearney beat Millard South by a final score of 5-0, winning their first match at state since 2014. It's the fourth time the Bearcats in school history will head to the semifinals on the girls' side of things coming up on Friday. Head coach Laren Rowe after the 5-0 victory over the Patriots.
5: Our girls just came out and played how they played all year. We capitalized on the opportunities that we did get tonight, which was super impressive. But that's what we've been needing all season long, so I'm proud of them.
4: Kearney would get two first-half goals from Molly Carlsbeck at 36:04 left in the first half, her 17th of the year. Reese Holcher would tap in a goal just before half. Kearney led 2-0 at the break. But then the scoring came in a flurry in the second half. Addie Snyder, Peyton Sanford, and Hallie Gardner added goals for the Cats, who will now take on Omaha Marion in a state semifinal match coming up on Friday at 2 o'clock on KGFW. The other two matches yesterday, Lincoln Southwest blanked Lincoln East 5-0. Elkhorn South defeated Bellevue West 3-1. It'll be Lincoln Southwest and Elkhorn South in the first semifinal Friday at noon. Reminder, coming up tomorrow afternoon, we'll have Class B girls action. Kearney Catholic, the 5-seed, takes on 4-seed Elkhorn. First kick is at 2 o'clock. Short road trip tonight for the Nebraska Cornhuskers as they take on the Creighton Blue Jays at Charles Schwab Field in Omaha. First pitch is set for 6 o'clock, pregame at 5:30 on KGFW. Right-handed pitcher Cooper Katsky heads to the hill for Nebraska. And Huskers redshirt sophomore pitcher Carson Yasa has been named Big Ten Pitcher of the Week. That's a sports update. For more, visit CentralNebraskaToday.com.
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7: Soybeans, corn, and hogs were higher. 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It's just a suggestion, but regardless, be ready to maximize your per acre profits with MX Series Corn by Stein. Stein has yield. Soybeans were higher on funds and technical buying. July beans up a nickel at 12.13. August beans up 5.25 at 12.08. Corn was higher on fund and technical buying. July corn's up 4 at 4.75 and a quarter. September corn was up 4 at 4.81 and 3 quarters. The wheat complex was also higher. Live cattle were mostly lower. Feeders were down on questions about a potential announcement dealing with tariffs on imports of beef. June lives were up 50 at 249.40. August feeders were down 192 at 362.30. Hogs were up on demand optimism. June lean hogs up $1.60 at $100.22. July lean hogs were up $1.45 at $104.65. Taking a look at cash business, it was a very atypical start to the week for direct cash cattle trade. A few live deals were reported in Kansas at $260. That's $3 higher than the previous week's weighted averages. For the week, show lists are mixed, higher in Texas, but lower in Nebraska, Colorado, and Kansas. Additional trade will develop over the balance of the week. Estimated cattle slaughter was 102,000 head. That's up 4,000 on the week and up about 5,000 on the year. The cash hog market had a pretty slow start to the week. Processors are able to control the pace of business. While there have been some bright spots when it comes to demand for U.S. pork on the global market, there are lingering concerns about long-term certainty. Summer grilling season is just around the corner, and it could help provide a boost to domestic demand, especially with pork's competitive price in the retail space. Estimated hog slaughter was 462,000 head, down 17,000 on the week and down more than 1,000 on the year. I'm Megan Grebner for Brownfield.
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16: A surprising start for direct cash cattle business, and cash hogs were quiet. Good morning, I'm Megan Grebner with your Brownfield Livestock Market Report. It was a very atypical start to the week for direct cash cattle business. A few live deals were reported in Kansas at $260. That's actually $3 higher than the previous week's trade. Show lists this week are mixed, higher in Texas, but lower in Nebraska, Colorado, and Kansas. Additional trades going to develop over the balance of the week. At mid-session at the Oklahoma National Stockyards, compared to last week, feeder steers are $5 to $10 lower. Feeder heifers are steady to $5 lower. Steer and heifer calves are not well tested with very limited sales, but are running $10 to $20 lower. The USDA says quality for the day was mostly average. Medium and large one feeder steer, 762 to 798 pounds, brought $360 to $384. Feeder steers, 902 to 943 pounds, brought $332.50 to $343. Medium and large one feeder heifer, 652 to 692 pounds, brought $349 to $366.50. Box beef closed sharply higher on solid demand from moderate offerings. Choice was up $2.83 at $391.22. Select was $6.48 higher at $391.49. Estimated cattle slaughter was 102,000 head, up 4,000 on the week and up about 5,000 on the year. Cash hog prices at the major directs were not reported due to confidentiality. There were only a handful of negotiated purchases. Processors continued to control the pace of business. While there have been some bright spots when it comes to demand for U.S. pork on the global market, there are lingering concerns about long-term certainty. Summer grilling season is just around the corner, and it could provide a boost to domestic demand, especially with pork's competitive price. The five-day rolling average for barrels and gilts at the National Daily Direct is $94.80. Pork values closed lower Monday, down 58 cents at $96.98. Bellies were down sharply, and estimated hog slaughter was 462,000 head, down 17,000 on the week and down more than 1,000 on the year. At the CME, live cattle were mostly lower. Feeders were down. Markets dropped after rumors surfaced that the Trump administration would suspend tariffs temporarily on beef exporting nations. Hog futures finished the day higher on demand optimism. I'm Megan Grebner, Brownfield Ag News.
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20: I'm Brent Barnett on Brownfield. An extension economist says this week's meeting between President Trump and China's president could significantly impact U.S. agriculture. Chad Hart is with Iowa State University.
21: When it comes to soybeans, from the U.S. perspective, we're still looking to see additional purchases by China given, let's call it, informal agreements.
20: Hart also expects feed grains to be a focal point. More news is next.
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20: Missouri's Attorney General says she'd like to see the U.S. Supreme Court resolve an interstate commerce issue that continues to impact how U.S. livestock farmers operate. Catherine Hanaway says it's a problem when separate states dictate how all states do business.
0: This is the rare issue where I do believe that having a federal standard is perhaps better than a state standard.
20: An entomologist says some crop-damaging insects are getting an early start. University of Wisconsin's Emily Bick.
2: The winter, even though it was cold, it had such good snow cover because the spring has been so wet. They seem to be just out in force and really, really early.
20: In Monday's crop progress report, the USDA says 57% of U.S. corn has been planted as of Sunday, ahead of the five-year average of 52%. U.S. soybeans are 49% planted. More news online at brownfieldagnews.com. I'm Brent Barnett.
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23: Fox News, I'm CJ Papa. President Trump leaves the White House later today for a state visit to China, but the conflict with Iran could dominate the discussions.
24: The war with Iran, all of that likely looming over these upcoming talks with Chinese President Xi Jinping. The president touted his relationship with Xi, but he also argued that this conflict has likely changed the agenda of this trip.
23: Fox's Alex Hogan. President Trump says the ceasefire is on life support. The last remaining passengers have left the cruise ship hit by that deadly hantavirus outbreak. Ashley Neumeyer, the director of Public Health Nebraska, earlier on Fox, describing the 16 people who are under observation.
25: They have been through an unimaginable experience here with their travel. But as of our last update, everyone was doing well.
23: Two other passengers there in Atlanta. Health officials say one person experiencing symptoms. America's listening to Fox News.
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30: Chalk up a win for the Kearney High girls soccer team last night in the quarterfinals of the Class A state soccer tournament. Kearney beat Millard South by a final score of 5-0, winning their first match at state since 2014. It's the fourth time the Bearcats in school history will head to the semifinals on the girls' side of things coming up on Friday. head coach Laren Rowe after the 5-0 victory over the Patriots.
3: Our girls just came out and played how they played all year. We capitalized on the opportunities that we did get tonight, which was super impressive. But that's what we've been needing all season long, so I'm proud of them.
30: Kearney would get two first-half goals from Molly Carlsbeck at 36:04 left in the first half, her 17th of the year. Reese Holcher would tap in a goal just before half. Kearney led 2-0 at the break. But then the scoring came in a flurry in the second half. Addie Snyder, Peyton Sanford, and Hallie Gardner added goals for the Cats, who will now take on Omaha Marion in a state semifinal match coming up on Friday at 2 o'clock on KGFW. The other two matches yesterday, Lincoln Southwest blanked Lincoln East 5-0. Elkhorn South defeated Bellevue West 3-1. It'll be Lincoln Southwest and Elkhorn South in the first semifinal Friday at noon. Reminder, coming up tomorrow afternoon, we'll have Class B girls action. Kearney Catholic, the 5-seed, takes on 4-seed Elkhorn. First kick is at 2 o'clock. Short road trip tonight for the Nebraska Cornhuskers as they take on the Creighton Blue Jays at Charles Schwab Field in Omaha. First pitch is set for 6 o'clock, pregame at 5:30 on KGFW. Right-handed pitcher Cooper Katsky heads to the hill for Nebraska. And Huskers redshirt sophomore pitcher Carson Yasa has been named Big Ten Pitcher of the Week. That's a sports update. For more, visit CentralNebraskaToday.com.
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6: A pedestrian was killed after being struck by a train early Sunday morning in Grand Island. According to the Grand Island Police Department, 25-year-old Tanner Cruz was hit by a Union Pacific train at the Lincoln Street crossing at approximately 1:30 a.m. Cruz was pronounced dead at the scene. Authorities say no foul play is suspected. The Grand Island Fire Department also responded to assist at the scene. Early yesterday morning, 17 Americans arrived in Omaha after being picked up from the cruise ship Hondius. It's the cruise ship associated with the hantavirus outbreak. One of the 17 passengers was transported to the Nebraska Biocontainment Unit after testing positive for the virus, but currently does not have any symptoms. The other passengers will go to the National Quarantine Unit for assessment and monitoring. On Monday, state and government officials held a press conference at UNMC. Assistant Secretary for Health at the U.S. Department of Health and Human Services, Admiral Brian Christine, says this is a combined effort of federal, state, and local government working hand-in-hand to keep the American public safe, while also stating there is minimal risk to the public at this time.
7: At the Department of Health and Human Services, our approach is grounded in science, it's grounded in coordination, and it's grounded in transparency. This is a whole of government effort across federal, state, and local partners who are all working together to ensure the safety of the American people. And let me be clear, let me be crystal clear, the risk of hantavirus to the general public remains very, very low.
6: The 16 passengers who did not test positive for the virus will be monitored in the biocontainment unit out of caution, and follow-up testing will be performed. Weather permitting, work will begin May 18th on Interstate 80 between Brady and Gothenburg. Work will include bridge repairs and asphalt paving. Traffic will be maintained with temporary lane closures. A 12-foot width restriction will be in effect. Anticipated completion date is October of this year. Motorists are reminded to drive cautiously in and near work zones, to buckle up and put phones down. Finally, May is known as Mental Health Awareness Month, and the Central Nebraska Council for Alcohol and Addiction are shedding light on the month with the theme of A More Good Days Together, meaning you don't have to go through your struggles alone and that everyone has some sort of community that can help get them through the tough times. Council Coordinator Journey Noyes says when you have a rough day and you're trying to communicate, it's best to be open and honest.
8: But it's okay to say, you know what, I'm not doing very fine. I'm having these things going on in my life, and I just not a good day. And you don't know who is going to be able to help you with that in your community. So it's best to be honest with the people that you love.
6: They also suggest if anyone is having a bad day to contact 988, the Suicide Prevention Warm Line. That is your latest news update. I'm Tyler Cavalli. For more, go to the website anytime at CentralNebraskaToday.com.
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10: I'm Ashley Lurie. Today, partly sunny, high near 79, breezy, gust to 30. Tonight, clear, low of 44, north winds 10 to 15. Wednesday, sunny, high near 83. Thursday, partly sunny, high near 88 and breezy. Friday, sunny, high near 88. Saturday, chance of showers, sunny, high near 88 and breezy. For more weather information, go to CentralNebraskaToday.com.
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19: A major trade meeting this week. Hello, I'm Kellen Havikin with the latest agribusiness news on Brownfield. 100 years ago, Pioneer's founders had a vision that transformed the future of agriculture, and they've been innovating ever since. See how it all started at pioneer.com/100. An Extension Ag economist says this week's meeting between President Trump and China's president could significantly impact U.S. agriculture. Chad Hart is with Iowa State University.
21: When it comes to soybeans, from the U.S. perspective, we're still looking to see additional purchases by China given, let's call it, informal agreements.
19: He tells Brownfield he expects feed grains to also be a focal point.
21: Because we have seen China be more active in buying feed grains over the past 6 months or so. We've seen a surge in terms of sorghum sales to China. And so that's leading to some thoughts that we could see some corn sales into China.
19: Hart says the Trump administration also has an opportunity to address the lack of U.S. beef exports to China. Planting and early emergence of corn and soybeans are steadily progressing across the U.S. The U.S. says 57% of U.S. corn has been planted, and soybeans are 49% in, but winter wheat conditions have been on a steady decline and rated 28% good to excellent. A central Kansas farmer says optimism is fading fast for this year's growing season. Adam Baldwin says he hasn't received any moisture since mid-February.
0: We're so dry, guys can't plant corn. It's just unbelievable how dry we are. It's a really frustrating spring.
19: He tells Brownfield.
0: It's really weird because here it is, May 10th, and, you know, we have half the corn acres we wanted planted, and we're just in this weird, it doesn't feel like it can be as late as it is, just because so little work's been done.
19: Baldwin says his winter wheat crop could be as bad or worse than the 2007 freeze event.
0: It's actually as dire as it's probably ever looked.
19: The Wheat Quality Council's Hard Red Winter Wheat Tour begins in Manhattan, Kansas today. Southwest Nebraska farmer Jantan Bensel says the ongoing drought has dramatically slowed this year's planting pace.
2: As far as corn planting going, the ground was terribly hard there to start, and that 4,000 really helped soften it up. A lot of guys are just, you know, talking about the condition of the planting equipment and how this is kind of wrecking the planters.
19: An ag meteorologist says a transition to an El Nino weather pattern is becoming more and more likely,
15: which ultimately should be good for drought easing across much of the United States.
19: USDA's Brad Rippey says it could come as soon as this month. I'm Kellen Havikin for Brownfield.
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24: Last in a string of cool fronts on the move and shower activity all favoring the eastern Corn Belt. Summer warmth back out of the plains will expand over the rest of the heartland with increasing thunderstorm chances as well over the second half of the week. Good Tuesday morning, everyone. It's agriculture meteorologist Greg Solier back in with your ag weather today right here on Brownfield Ag News. Well, it's a fine day's worth of weather despite the coolness of the air across the northern through eastern Corn Belt areas. Temperatures, again, a bit sluggish. Same with soil temperature readings and crop emergence and development at the same time, despite some relatively decent soil moisture and still in pockets in excess mode over some sections of the Corn Belt. Otherwise, a cool, chilly start to the day, another round of frost scraping as far south as almost the Brickyard this morning, and a freeze just to the north and east of some of those more populated fruit tree areas and through Michigan, and downwind, unfortunately, in areas of New York State and Pennsylvania. Otherwise, to the north and northwest, next frontal system on the move, and with it, increasing south and southwesterly winds. They'll hit 30 to 35 miles per hour, affording some relatively good drying and firming, and with time, some of that shower and thunderstorm activity noted across the southern Canadian prairie yesterday will be begin its pitch to the east and southeast as the day wears on. Matter of fact, already getting going into parts of the upper Midwest and western Great Lakes region, quickly sliding to the east and southeast with it. Best coverages across Wisconsin, Michigan, a little more scattered and random over the central Corn Belt, tenth to quarter and locally up to a half inch on up to the north. It will deliver a punch of milder air briefly into the eastern Corn Belt on southerly winds, as mentioned, increasing across the Midwest as the day wears on. It'll shift into the northwest and north for the day tomorrow. Drop off in temperature ratings back to or just a bit below seasonal expectations. Any patchy frost potential will remain into the northern Great Lakes region. That anticipated by the time we get into the day Thursday. Otherwise, a windier weather system. Southwest wind flow up aloft in the northern and eastern flank of that hot dome and hot shield that's been playing out through the southwestern part of the country, especially Southern California, desert southwestern locales, and adjacent areas will begin its move to the north and northeast, already doing so over the past couple of days. Matter of fact, this afternoon, readings from the 70s and lower 80s will range to the mid-80s to mid-90s under the southern plains, with 90-degree air then forecast as far north as the northern high plains areas of the Dakotas and Big Sky Country, 80s across the rest of the board, 60s and 70s, except for some 50s still holding on over the eastern Corn Belt. The story for the day tomorrow, and again, as mentioned, a little patchy frost still into the northeast of New England. Everyone into a broad southwest wind flow. Developing weather systems will ride along that increasing flow, and from time to time, generate a couple of clusters of showers and thunderstorms, tending to be scattered, but filling in with time southwest to northeast over the end part of the week and into the weekend, too, and an increasing likelihood of severe weather at times centered on the plains and western Corn Belt. I'm Greg Soldier with your Ag Weather Today.
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5: Yesterday, a neutral arbitrator ruled in favor of College Sports Commission upholding their decision to block a multi-million dollar NIL deal for 18 Nebraska football players. The ruling found the deals were marking from Playfly Sports, tied to Nebraska media rights, violated rules against warehousing NIL rights, and lacked a valid business purpose. It's unclear at this moment if the 18 players will try to appeal this ruling and try again to take it to a higher court. Nebraska head men's basketball coach Fred Hoiberg announced yesterday that now official South Dakota State transfer Damon Wilkinson has signed with the Husker basketball program. At 6'10", 245 pounds, originally from DeSummit, South Dakota, spent the last 3 years playing for the Jackrabbits at South Dakota State, earning honorable mention All Summit League honors in 2026. This last season, playing in all 32 games, he averaged 13.9 points per game on 59% shooting while leading the Jackrabbits with 6.4 rebounds and almost one block shot per contest. And the Nebraska Cornhusker baseball team will wrap up midweek action tonight at Creighton, looking for the sweep against the Blue Jays. Right-hander Cooper Katsky gets the nod for Nebraska. Pregame at 5:30, first pitch at 6. 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
7: With the 1 minute weather update, I'm Mark Reed. Continued warm across the area for the rest of the week. Tuesday sees a weak cold front moving through the state. High pressure builds in from the northwest. Winds will just shift to the north for Tuesday. Wednesday sees high pressure dominating across the northern and central plains. By Thursday, its stationary boundary forms along the front range, becomes a warm front with low pressure northeastern Colorado. Maybe some scattered precipitation as we head into the weekend. Temperatures march into the upper 80s, low 90s down in the border of Kansas. For Tuesday, a low 56 and a high of 81, breezy, wind shifting to the north, 15 to 30. Tuesday night, clear down to 45, a north breeze. Wednesday, sunny and 82. Thursday, partly sunny, 87. Maybe a chance of storms Thursday night. Friday, 88. And Saturday, hit and miss storms, upper 80s. More weather info, centralnebraskatoday.com.
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12: Today, popcorn is a must for many moviegoers, but theaters were slow to adopt the snack.
13: You would go in, and then during intermission, the men would go outside to smoke, and the women were kind of like, well, what do? They would go buy popcorn from the street vendors. Well, then the theater owners were a little upset because there was a mess.
12: Theaters began banning popcorn, but women could often sneak popcorn into the venue under their long dresses. Eventually, it was better to simply sell popcorn in the theater, make some money, and clean up the mess. Over the years, it's remained a mainstay snack.
13: Really, during the Depression, it became one of the snacks that you could get because it was so cheap. So it gave you the ability to have something in a time where you didn't have anything.
12: This museum has many great poppers, small to large, horse-drawn, and motorized. There's one popper tied to Paul Newman's line of popcorn that the local company produced.
13: Paul started his Newman's own line of popcorn, and you can see some examples behind me today. He purchased this cart. They used it for promotion in Central Park during his promotion of the Newman's Own.
12: And many of the carts here could do more than just popcorn.
13: Popcorn, peanuts, a lot of our carts you'll see kind of evolve from being just popcorn poppers to actually popcorn and peanut roasters. If you look around, you'll find a variety of different machines that give you those options.
12: It's an interesting collection, the only one of its kind in the world for the public to see, tracing the history of one of America's favorite snacks, popcorn. Traveling the countryside in Marion, Ohio, I'm Andrew McCray.
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15: 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It's the kind that can break your body. And if you let it, your spirit. 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But it's not a job. It's who I am. I'm a Nebraska corn farmer. And there's nothing else I would rather be.
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20: Iran will be a big topic in China.
1: I'm Dave Anthony, Fox News. When President Trump goes there for talks, he'll leave today after saying this about the ceasefire.
3: It's one of the weakest right now. It's on life support.
1: Calling garbage Iran's counterproposal trying to end the conflict. And now Israel is sending Iron Dome missile defense to a Gulf country Iran's attacked the United Arab Emirates. Fox's Lucas Tomlinson's there in Dubai.
4: Multiple officials tell Fox the Emirates are not taking any of these attacks on this country lying down. They've hit back, launching multiple airstrikes against Iranian oil facilities, as first reported by the Wall Street Journal, after more than 2,800 Iranian drones and missiles have been launched here, more than twice the number launched at any other country during the war, including Israel.
1: And oil prices up more than 3% as shipping remains mostly halted in the Strait of Hormuz, which China relies on heavily for oil as the U.S. military keeps a blockade around Iran's ports. The Americans quarantined in Omaha after being taken off that hantavirus-stricken cruise ship are said to be doing well without symptoms. Ashley Neumeier, the director of Public Health Nebraska, tells Fox this morning.
5: Hantavirus, in order for it to spread, it does need prolonged human-to-human contact. So this is different from the COVID-19 virus.
1: Two others are isolated in Atlanta. Others quarantined overseas. The outbreak killed three people on the cruise. Days after Virginia's Supreme Court struck down as illegal a voter-approved congressional redistricting map that would benefit Democrats, a win for Republicans again at the Supreme Court.
6: On Friday, Alabama Attorney General Steve Marshall asked the Supreme Court to pause a lower court ruling blocking the state from using a congressional map approved in 2023 until after the 2030 census. Approved by the state's GOP legislature, the map would eliminate one of the state's two largely black House districts. The Supreme Court's conservative majority granting the request, sending the case back to a lower court, which could ramp up efforts to use the map ahead of the midterm elections.
1: That's Fox's Kristen Goodwin. There are primaries today in West Virginia and Nebraska. 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
1: Well, before President Trump travels to China, he posted a short time ago on Truth Social that Cuba's a failed country and asking for help, and we are going to talk. Now, the president's also dealing with more criticism he doesn't like, this time about the reflecting pool he wants to renovate between the monument and the Lincoln Memorial. This says there's a lot of opposition to his White House ballroom plan. The president posted on Truth Social this morning he's going to fix the dilapidated reflecting pool in just weeks for only $5 or $6 million. After the Obama and Biden administrations, the president claims squandered $55 million to try to get the reflecting pool to work, but there is a legal challenge.
10: The Cultural Landscape Foundation, a nonprofit, is asking a D.C. court to halt the resurfacing of the reflecting pool near the Lincoln Memorial. President Trump has touted a new American flag blue coating to replace the existing surface. The organization says the dark gray basin used for the pool surface is part of its design to create the illusion of greater depth and argues the resurfacing is altering the pool's historic character. Jared Halpern, Fox News.
1: Now something else the president wants.
11: President Trump on Truth Social writes, I am asking Congress to pass that bill, the 21st Century Road to Housing Act, which would ensure that homes are for people, not corporations. The Senate passed it 2 months ago with an 89-10 vote. There's opposition in the House to a provision requiring large investors building homes for rent to sell them within 7 years for families to buy. There's concern it'll disincentivize construction. The bill also bans investors controlling 350 or more single-family homes from buying more, but also reduce regulations for small-scale construction and factory-built homes, encourage more bank investment in affordable housing projects and small-dollar mortgages, and provide funding to repair or convert properties that could be housing. Chris Foster, Fox News.
1: Later this hour, we'll get an inflation update expected to show rising consumer prices. Ahead of that, on Wall Street, stock futures are falling. I'm Dave Anthony, and this is Fox News.
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0: It's the Breakfast Flakes on KGFW.
1: Well, howdy, hey, everyone. Good morning. Welcome to the show.
2: Good morning to you. How are you?
1: I'm all right. It's 7:06, and yeah, it's the Breakfast Flakes. I've got some holidays for it today. Hopefully.
2: It's a Tuesday. It's a beautiful Tuesday already, by the way.
1: It is a really nice Tuesday today. I will say that much. Holidays for today, it's International Awareness Day. I guess Awareness Day just in general.
2: Of your awareness?
1: Just awareness. That's all it is. International Chronic Fatigue Syndrome Awareness Day. It's also International Nurses Day. Thank you to the nurses out there.
2: It's like Nurses Week, right? It has been Nurses Week, I think is what I saw.
1: I believe so. It's also Limerick Day.
2: Oh.
1: Do you have any limericks on the top of your head there?
2: I don't. Not at the top of my head, no. But,
1: oh gosh.
2: Do you?
1: I don't, by chance, but let me see here. I'm trying to look through a few of them here. Let's see here.
2: Find anything?
1: Not any that I'd want to mention. But it's also National Fibromyalgia Awareness Day.
2: Oh, good. Glad there's a day for that.
1: A very exciting day. Nutty Fudge Day as well as today. It's National Odometer Day.
2: Oh, okay. National Odometer Day. So what if yours doesn't work? Does yours work?
1: Yes, it does. I don't know what happens if it doesn't work, because I know that it's illegal to move it backwards.
2: That is a fact, yes. It's also very difficult to do that.
1: It is not easy, no.
2: I think in the older cars, it's easier.
1: Yes.
2: I don't even know. Like, you could probably do it in the newer cars, right? Especially with the computer system.
1: Maybe the digital ones? I'm not sure.
2: The tech guys can figure it out?
1: There's probably a way to do it.
2: There's probably a stinking YouTube video out there.
1: I wouldn't want to fiddle around with it, but yeah, the fun part about the older cars is that they're only 5-digit odometers.
2: Right. Yep.
1: So, I just checked my wagon, and it says 25,526 or something like that. I don't know if that's 125. I don't know if that's 225 or however many more.
2: Just go with 25.
1: Yeah, exactly.
2: I like 25,000. That's nothing, then.
1: I don't know. If you look at that thing, it doesn't look like 25,000 miles.
2: Well, if it's been sitting around for a minute.
1: It's been sitting since, oh gosh, 1985?
2: Oh, see, look, there you go. That was always, I always remember, I had this conversation somewhat recently. This is the same topic, but when you would buy a car, and sometimes you buy like an old Buick or an old whatever car.
1: Right.
2: And it wouldn't be old. You would buy it from like a grandma or grandpa.
1: Yep.
2: That all it did was just sit in their
1: It'd
2: garage.
1: It'd go to church in the grocery store.
2: That's it. It's a town car. If that, and like you said, those two main spots, maybe go to your place. But that was it. So it had like 300 miles on it in 20 years.
1: Oh, yeah.
2: I mean, obviously being a little facetious there. But what I'm getting at is you would get like this 20-year-old car.
1: That's
2: and it
1: really low mileage.
2: Not even 100,000 miles.
1: Yep. On. Yeah, that's what my buddy in high school did. He got a Ford Tempo.
2: Okay.
1: Yeah. Which was certainly one of the vehicles of all time. And I think he got it with under 100,000 miles, even though it was in the 1980s.
2: But everything else with it was probably in the best shape.
1: Oh,
2: it probably
1: yeah.
2: had multiple oil changes.
1: Yes.
2: I mean, it probably was in great shape.
1: It was fantastic, except at some point the muffler rusted out, so that was funny.
2: Well, yeah, we all rust out.
1: It sounded like a race car, even though it was going 5 miles an hour, but that was pretty fun. I love finding vehicles like that. However, there's not really many of them out and around very much.
2: No. Nowadays, I feel like we get rid of and trade cars in and out all the time.
1: Yeah.
2: Which I'll say I'm somebody that has done that. Now, I'm going to knock on wood and say I'm not going to do that again unless I have to. I've paid off like 2 cars already. And then what does my dumb self do? Go buy another car.
1: Go get another
2: one. Instead of not having a car payment, I said, you know what?
1: I would love to have a car payment right
2: Let's
1: now.
2: Let's upgrade. And you know what happens? The car payment ends up being more than what I had before.
1: Yep.
2: Because I like to spend.
1: Yeah.
2: That's the issue.
1: I replaced one of my vehicles rather recently, and it was probably the best investment I've ever done because, oh my gosh, I used to have a Subaru Outback.
2: Okay.
1: 2009, which is, you know, it's not that old. Except when it starts, you know, not running on all four cylinders and the coolant starts disappearing in it, mm-hmm. and I lose about a quart of oil every 500 miles. Wheel bearing had to be replaced. It was time to go.
2: Yeah.
1: So those are
2: good upgrades, though. Those are ones you have to do or you need to do.
1: Yes.
2: Where it's not going to make sense to sink all the money into the car because at that point you're just going to be paying more into the car than you would if you just possibly had a new car.
1: Yeah, exactly. So I ditched that poor thing, even though I really liked it, especially in the winter, and I miss it in the winter especially. But

0: Cats, they were able to win the first round in the state tournament 5-0. So they won pretty comfortably yesterday. Yeah, they were just really kind of blew it open in the second half, but really dominated it from the opening kickoff from Morrison Stadium. Matt Williams, Trevor Bentley did one heck of a job with the broadcast yesterday. Yeah. So we appreciate their help with that, but we wanted to have it on. And it's the first time, by the way, that they have made it past the first round since 2014.
1: Oh, wow. So it's been a bit.
0: It has. Only the fourth time ever in program history. The other two times were 1998, 1995. And by the way, as they'll now play in the state semifinals at 2 o'clock on Friday, we'll have that game for you right here on KGFW. Pre-game is at 1:40. They have never made it past the state semifinals.
1: So here's hoping they do.
0: Here's hoping they do. They're playing Omaha Marion, who's the 3-seed. Kearney's the 2-seed. And Kearney, again, has really had a terrific season, except one team. We won't mention them until they probably will see them in the state championship, should they win on Friday.
1: Right.
0: But shout out to Kearney High girls, state soccer team, winning yesterday 5-0, and advancing onto the state semifinals Friday at 2. We'll have it for you right here on KGFW.
1: Well, I will say as well, there is a different team that's going to be new to KGFW coming up on Wednesday.
0: That's right. Tomorrow, Kearney Catholic. We will have state soccer broadcast. They got in a wild card despite losing in the district final. But Kearney Catholic will be on the airwaves here on KGFW tomorrow. And we look forward to bringing you their opening contest. Again, 4-5 seed, you never know what you're going to get there. Tight contest. Kearney Catholic has had an awesome season as well. So we'll have it for you right here at noon. Pre-game is 11:40. And we look forward to joining Kearney Catholic, joining the family here on KGFW.
1: Yeah, it'll be exciting. But on a completely different topic, this is like completely left field. So here we go. Strap in, folks. Mm. Well, police stopped a certain interesting burglar in Florida recently, because of course it's Florida. Let's see here. Police in Florida are investigating two males who hopped the fence at a high school and entered the building through an unlocked door. They apparently rode bicycles and used other equipment intended for special needs kids, stole $50 worth of lanyards, and got away with approximately 100 hot dogs and ice cream.
0: And ice cream.
1: Yeah. Why are they taking hot dogs, man?
0: Did we just talk last week that like that's the most purchased thing?
1: Americans purchased 11 billion of them last year.
0: That's right. That's what it was.
1: I'm not sure if it's the most purchased thing.
0: Yeah, right. Okay, you're right.
1: So it happened in the middle of the night last week, and they could have been students or young adults. It's not totally sure or clear what that is, as they don't have any suspects yet. But
0: got the dogs.
1: Apparently.
0: Dogs and ice cream.
1: They're like, you know what? We could use 100 hot dogs right now. Let's just nab some.
0: There you go.
1: But out of all the things to take from a school, hot dogs?
0: Yeah, it's very odd.
1: It's very strange. I'd be all right with the ice cream, though.
0: Yeah. Yeah, are they doing little ice cream sundaes with the hot dogs?
1: Oh, no.
0: Just asking.
1: Oh, I hate
0: people
1: that
0: People do weird things. People do weird things.
1: I know people do weird things, but I don't like that.
0: Neither do I.
1: Hey, if you also do ice cream sundaes with hot dogs, I guess let us know. Would that be more like a banana split?
0: True. That's a good point. Yes. Actually,
1: a hot dog split?
0: Dog split.
1: No. If you're doing that, don't let me know. But I'd rather hear about your birthday or anniversary. 698-2124 if you'd want to call us. If you don't, you can text us. 698-2131.
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0: A pedestrian was killed after being struck by a train early Sunday morning in Grand Island. According to the Grand Island Police Department, 25-year-old Tanner Cruz was hit by a Union Pacific train at the Lincoln Street crossing at approximately 1:30 a.m. Cruz was pronounced dead at the scene. Authorities say no foul play is suspected. The Grand Island Fire Department also responded to assist at the scene. Early yesterday morning, 17 Americans arrived in Omaha after being picked up from the cruise ship Hondius. It's the cruise ship associated with the hantavirus outbreak. One of the 17 passengers was transported to the Nebraska Biocontainment Unit after testing positive for the virus, but currently does not have any symptoms. The other passengers will go to the National Quarantine Unit for assessment and monitoring. On Monday, state and government officials held a press conference at UNMC. Assistant Secretary for Health at the U.S. Department of Health and Human Services, Admiral Brian Christine, says this is a combined effort of federal, state, and local government working hand in hand to keep the American public safe, while also stating there is

0: minimal risk to the public at this time.
1: At the Department of Health and Human Services, our approach is grounded in science, it's grounded in coordination, and it's grounded in transparency. This is a whole-of-government effort across federal, state, and local partners who are all working together to ensure the safety of the American people. And let me be clear, let me be crystal clear, the risk of hantavirus to the general public remains very, very low.
0: The 16 passengers who did not test positive for the virus will be monitored in the biocontainment unit out of caution, and follow-up testing will be performed. Weather permitting, work will begin May 18th on Interstate 80 between Brady and Gothenburg. Work will include bridge repairs and asphalt paving. Traffic will be maintained with temporary lane closures. A 12-foot width restriction will be in effect. Anticipated completion date is October of this year. Motorists are reminded to drive cautiously in and near work zones, to buckle up and put phones down. Finally, May is known as Mental Health Awareness Month, and the Central Nebraska Council for Alcohol and Addiction are shedding light on the month with the theme of A More Good Days Together, meaning you don't have to go through your struggles alone and that everyone has some sort of community that can help get them through the tough times. Council Coordinator Journey Noyes says when you have a rough day and you're trying to communicate, it's best to be open and honest.
2: But it's okay to say, you know what, I'm not doing very fine. I'm having these things going on in my life and I just not a good day. And you don't know who is going to be able to help you with that in your community. So it's best to be honest with the people that you love.
0: They also suggest if anyone is having a bad day to contact 988, the Suicide Prevention Warm Line. That is your latest news update. I'm Tyler Cavalli. For more, go to the website anytime at centralnebraskatoday.com.
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9: With the 1 minute weather update, I'm Mark Reed. Continued warm across the area for the rest of the week. Tuesday sees a weak cold front moving through the state. High pressure builds in from the northwest. Winds will just shift to the north for Tuesday. Wednesday sees high pressure dominating across the northern and central plains. By Thursday, its stationary boundary forms along the Front Range. Becomes a warm front with low pressure northeastern Colorado. Maybe some scattered precipitation as we head into the weekend. Temperatures march into the upper 80s, low 90s down in the border of Kansas. For Tuesday, a low 56 and a high of 81, breezy, wind shifting to the north, 15 to 30. Tuesday night, clear down to 45, a north breeze. Wednesday, sunny and 82. Thursday, partly sunny, 87. Maybe a chance of storms Thursday night. Friday, 88. And Saturday, hit and miss storms, upper 80s. More weather info, centralnebraskatoday.com.
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10: Hey, welcome back to the show, everyone. And something going on at KGFW.com right now is the Tournament of Tales, which, if you haven't checked it out, I'd recommend it, especially if you need your daily dose of, what do they call it, daily dose of serotonin?
0: Yeah, I mean, to check out all the cute pets.
10: Exactly. And you can enter in a picture of your own pet up until the 15th at, well, basically midnight for the most part, or midnight into the 16th, rather. And I'd hate to be the person to choose.
0: Oh, for sure.
10: I mean, we're basically narrowing down all of these amazing pet pictures down to, and all these amazing pets down to just 64, which I don't know how we're going to do that. And I would hate to be the person to say who makes it on the list and who doesn't. But there are tons of amazing pictures here, and I just, some of these are really, really great. My one of the standouts is Ozzy, the Pig of Darkness.
0: No. That's still the best one. Like, in terms of, like, the name, and then just, it looks like just this pig, kind of a mugshot thing on the side. It looks like it doesn't want to get its photo taken, essentially.
10: No, but it's fantastic. And you can see Ozzy and all of the other amazing pets over at the Tournament of Tales. You can find out more info at CentralNebraskaToday.com. And that saying to you, thanks to PetSense by Tractor Supply, Pro Team Design, Velocity Clinical Research, Major League Kennels, and Texas Roadhouse. Thanks to those folks for helping us put the whole thing together.
0: Did you also see the bunny that's on there?
10: Yes, I did. That is a very large rabbit.
0: That is very huge. That's like the Easter Bunny.
10: It is.
0: I mean, seriously, those, I don't know if it's like, if the bunny's actually that big, or if it's the ears, those things are tall.
10: Well, what's funny is that the actual rabbit type is called the Flemish giant rabbit.
0: Yes.
10: Which, if you've seen those in comparison to, like, weird question. You know how big a Shetland sheepdog is, right?
0: Yeah.
10: So, they're about the size of a Shetland sheepdog.
0: This rabbit?
10: Yes!
0: There's no way.
10: Oh, yeah?
0: What?
10: Oh, yeah.
0: That's a monster rabbit.
10: It's huge. Like, they don't call it the giant for nothing. Like, they're massive.
0: Goodness gracious. Have you ever had rabbit, by the way?
10: I haven't.
0: I know we're going in a different direction from being cute pets to eating. You don't have to eat your pets, but you shouldn't eat your pets.
10: I haven't. Way. I've heard it's very gamey, though.
0: Yeah. I've not had it either that I can. You know, maybe I've had, like, a little bite here or there, but I don't remember it. But it's like a delicacy.
10: Is it really?
0: Yeah. Outside of the United States, it's definitely a delicacy.
10: Huh.
0: Yeah, so it's like in Europe. Yep.
10: I'll be.
0: Rabbit, like rabbit stew, just rabbit here and there. Yeah.
10: I can't say I ever have.
0: Very, very popular. But I don't think I have either. I'm trying to remember. I'm honestly a little bit surprised. This is my first year, obviously, with this Tournament of Tales. Mm-hmm. But I'm surprised there's not more of your different pets, so like a bird in there, like a snake or something like to that degree.
10: Yeah, that's a good point. You know, if you have a crazy pet like a snake or something a little bit more outlandish than your usual dogs and cats, go ahead and submit a photo. I'd love to see it. I'd like to see a little bit more variety there. But then again, I mean, I don't know if we really have cockroaches here in the state, do we?
0: I don't think to the degree of like everywhere else does. I think there are some.
10: There probably are some. There's gotta be.
0: Yeah.
10: But yeah, I mean, I who knows? Maybe I'll take a picture of Franklin when he shows up.
0: There you go.
10: Or she shows up, actually, because I think Franklin's a girl, but we'll find out. Anyways,
0: who's Franklin, by the way?
10: Franklin is a snake that lives near my apartment.
0: Oh, okay.
10: Yeah. So
0: garter snake.
10: Yeah, I have to basically go down the steps because I'm at a garden-level apartment, so mm-hmm. It's like a slightly underground little bit there. And occasionally, there's a gardener snake that just hangs out down there. So, I've named her Franklin. I've seen little Franklins running around every now and again, especially towards the faller months, So,
0: you have a snake farm.
10: Yeah, I don't know where they've been because they've kind of disappeared. Maybe they're still alive. Maybe they're not. I think they hide in the walls. So we'll see. What happens?
0: They're probably hiding in your apartment.
10: Nah. No, they're like in the walls of the like little bowl section, so to say. There's like cracks in the concrete.
0: They're probably definitely staying in there.
10: Yeah.
0: Or hopefully they didn't get mowed.
10: Hopefully they didn't. That'd be really sad. another thing to talk about, though, is we've got a fishing trip.
0: Yes.
10: And that's on July 12th through the 16th. If you want to find out more info, you can go to kgfw.com and link up with Classic Rock 101.5. That's the trip out to Lake of the Woods. It's Ballard's Resort, one of the best walleye fishing places in the world. 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Only two spots left, as far as I'm aware. And I've heard it's one heck of a trip, though.
0: Well, it's going to be a great time of the year, right?
10: It is summer,
0: and it's going to be fairly cool up there. I mean, what a better time to go up there. Unless you like ice fishing, then in terms of timing, I don't know if there's a better time. But if you like ice fishing, you know, maybe that's a trip you look. You could go there in the summer, plan it. If you have success, say, I'm going to do something in the winter, too.
10: That's a good point. I never thought about ice fishing. That's far enough north that it might be pretty easily possible.
0: Oh, yeah. No, for sure. I mean, people even ice fish around this region, right?
10: Yeah.
0: At times. Probably a little difficult this winter.
10: Yeah.
0: I mean, I know people were still doing it, but it was a little bit more risky, if you will.
10: I certainly agree
0: with you. Just because it was warm enough.
10: Yeah.
0: But yeah, no. We still need two people.
10: Mm. So, I guess get your name down on that if you want to go. But, yeah. If you ever got a birthday or anniversary today, I guess go ice fishing. I don't know where you'd go ice fishing this time of year.
0: You're going to have to leave this.
10: You probably going to have to leave North America entirely.
0: Yeah.
10: But I'd rather hear about your birthday or anniversary, really. 698-2124 if you want to call us. If you don't, you can text us instead, 698-2131. Get your birthday in, because that's how you get into the running for some free runs on Friday.
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22: Chalk up a win for the Kearney High girls soccer team last night in the quarterfinals of the Class A state soccer tournament. Kearney beat Millard South by a final score of 5-0, winning their first match at state since 2014. It's the fourth time the Bearcats in school history will head to the semifinals on the girls' side of things coming up on Friday. Head coach Laren Rowe after the 5-0 victory over the Patriots.
23: Our girls just came out and played how they played all year. We capitalized on the opportunities that we did get tonight, which was super impressive. But that's what we've been needing all season long, so I'm proud of them.
22: Kearney would get two first-half goals from Molly Kalsbeck at 36:04 left in the first half, her 17th of the year. Reese Holcher would tap in a goal just before half. Kearney led 2-0 at the break. But then the scoring came in a flurry in the second half. Addie Snyder, Peyton Sanford, and Hallie Gardner added goals for the Cats, who will now take on Omaha Marion in a state semifinal match coming up on Friday at 2 o'clock on KGFW. The other two matches yesterday, Lincoln Southwest blanked Lincoln East 5-0. Elkhorn South defeated Bellevue West 3-1. It'll be Lincoln Southwest and Elkhorn South in the first semifinal Friday at noon. Reminder, coming up tomorrow afternoon, we'll have Class B girls action. Kearney Catholic, the 5-seed, takes on 4-seed Elkhorn. First kick is at 2 o'clock. Short road trip tonight for the Nebraska Cornhuskers as they take on the Creighton Blue Jays at Charles Schwab Field in Omaha. First pitch is set for 6 o'clock, pregame at 5:30 on KGFW. Right-handed pitcher Cooper Katsky heads to the hill for Nebraska. And Huskers redshirt sophomore pitcher Carson Yasa has been named Big Ten Pitcher of the Week. That's a sports update. For more, visit

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1: Hey, welcome back to the show, everyone. 7:36. Got a bit of time before our trivia question today.
2: Excited for today's trivia question.
1: Oh, yeah. We'll see. We'll get to it. But the term fridge doesn't come from refrigerator.
2: Oh.
1: I had no idea on that. It was short for Frigidaire, the company that introduced the first self-contained fridges in 1919.
2: So, interesting. I would have thought that it would have, I think everybody would have thought it would have came from refrigerator.
1: Oh, yeah. I would have thought that, too. And many Americans called all refrigerators Frigidaire or just fridges.
2: Yeah.
1: So that's where it comes from.
2: Same with- Do you ever call it a refrigerator, by the way?
1: No.
2: Go to the fridge.
1: Yeah. Who would call it? Well, I don't know. I'd call it a refrigerator when, like, talking about a new appliance. Like, oh, yeah, I got to go get a new refrigerator.
2: Yeah, I just don't know. I don't even think I'd say it then. I got to get a new fridge.
1: Really?
2: No, yeah. Oh, my fridge, it petered out. Got to go get a different one, new one.
1: I wonder if they still have the 1919 Frigidaire, like, out there somewhere. Oh, my gosh, what in the world?
2: Or, like, the chest box? The ice box, as they call them?
1: I actually see one of the, it's a freezer, but it looks like it's part of the stove. That's crazy. So, all right. You got your stove, right? Stove top.
2: Yep.
1: You got your oven down below. Mm-hmm. Next to the oven is your freezer.
2: Oh. Why?
1: I don't know.
2: How?
1: But I'm looking at a...
2: built-in?
1: Yeah. It's just a really, really wide oven, but I'm just looking at an old picture right now. And yeah, Frigidaire used to have them just in the, or maybe that's part of the oven. I'm not sure. I think that's part of the oven. That's crazy, though. What?
2: That is very odd.
1: So it's like a big metal box with maybe the heating elements on the side, and that's how the oven works? I don't know, but it says it's a pull and clean oven.
2: A pull and clean?
1: Yeah.
2: That's nice.
1: It's got like a little tray that you can just pull out and then clean it from the outside, basically.
2: No,
1: so
2: that's nice.
1: Duck your head into it. You know what? I've occasionally looked at old like 1950s, 1960s appliances. Why don't we go back to those? Gosh dang it! Because there's so many cool things about them. Like one old fridge I looked at had like metal shelves in them that swiveled outwards.
2: Yeah. There's like a lazy Susan almost kind of in some of them, like in the fridge or whatever it may be.
1: Yeah.
2: Yeah, or they pull out.
1: Like, let's just go back to that, gosh dang it.
2: None of them do that now, by the way.
1: No, none of them do that. Or I'm seeing now like old Frigidaire like wall-mounted freezers.
2: Yep.
1: Which is kind of neat, which have thermometers on the outside so you can tell how cold it is on the inside.
2: That's handier than inside.
1: Yeah.
2: Also, nowadays you get a TV screen on the outside of your fridge or refrigerator.
1: Right.
2: Why do I need that? I'm never going to watch or look at any of that.
1: No, exactly.
2: I don't need to have that capability.
1: I don't need an iPad on my fridge.
2: Seriously. Yeah. I mean,
1: that's not necessary.
2: I would like to know. The people that do have it, if you use it to its full effect, like how often are you actually utilizing that?
1: I would never use that whatsoever. It just seems like such a silly concept.
2: And I'm not being the old guy, get off my lawn type thing. Why do we got to do these? Like, I just, why?
1: Yeah. No, you know? Exactly. And I've heard some people, it's like, oh, yeah, I can take a picture of what's in your fridge and then order things for you. I don't need that.
2: Yeah, I don't see the point of that either. I mean, also, how do we know, like, especially fruits and veggies? I mean, and if you have a lot of stuff in there? I don't know. It just, the whole concept of that, it doesn't make any sense to me.
1: No, it's, I don't really see.
2: And those
1: the
2: screens
1: need
2: are huge,
1: they are,
2: by the way.
1: They are massive, and if they go bad, there goes like half of the functionality of your fridge, I bet you, because 90% of it is in the actual screen.
2: Probably. You probably at least have to replace the door, which is probably going to be several thousand dollars.
1: Right.
2: I don't know.
1: Which is great. I mean, who wouldn't want to replace an entire fridge door for thousands of dollars?
2: I'm just saying my fridge door does not need to be replaced if the screen goes out on it.
1: My fridge is one of those old apartment ones, and gosh dang it, it still works. It looks like it's from the 1990s, but I've never had an issue with it.
2: They now have iPads, and they're now tighter and sleeker.
1: Yes.
2: Which is also like, why are we running out of room? Why are we making these smaller?
1: Why are we getting shrinkflation with our fridges?
2: Yeah.
1: It's ridiculous. And the thing about those as well is I've heard a lot of people saying that I bought a fridge and then 4 years later it's dead.
2: I've heard the same thing. The electronics on these new appliances do not last. And you know why? It's because they're built not to last. Because
1: exactly.
2: If they take a crap, then you have to buy another one.
1: Yep.
2: And whether you buy the same brand or not, it doesn't matter. You're still buying another one. They're not supposed to last like they did back in the day.
1: Mm-mm.
2: When you had those hardy fridges and the ovens that you had talked about.
1: Oh, yeah. I'm just going to start like looking on like eBay or whatever, looking for old like old fridges, which I found out the other day. There used to be kerosene fridges.
2: Yes. Yeah.
1: Which is wild. Yep. Yep. I didn't realize that a fridge would have a wick and kerosene in it, but apparently some do.
2: I don't think they were very popular, but yeah, it just was a different
1: way of doing that.
2: Yeah.
1: Which my dad recently got a fridge. It's like from 1940 something, and it had like a wick in the back. I was like, what is that? Why do you need like a lamp for your fridge? He's like, oh, that's completely normal. I'm like, no.
2: Yeah.
1: But apparently it is.
2: I don't know if it's normal, but it was a thing. Yeah.
1: It was a thing. But really quickly, some random facts. Oh, wait, we already, do we? Yes, no, yes, we haven't. Random facts.
2: Okay.
1: Oh, wait. Yeah, that's right. We got hung up on the first one.
2: Well, we didn't even make it past the first one.
1: We didn't even
2: what
1: make
2: was
1: it past
2: first
1: the first one. Fridges, where the term comes from. Many Americans all call them that. The Guinness Book of World Records exists because the director of Guinness Breweries had an argument in 1951 over which game bird is faster, the golden plover or the red grouse.
2: Oh, what was faster?
1: Well, I'm not sure, but he thought that there should be a book to help settle bar arguments, so he created the Book of World Records, and the faster bird is the plover, by the way.
2: Okay.
1: Apparently. Sylvester Stallone asked Queen for the right to use Another One Bites the Dust for Rocky III, but they declined, so he asked Survivor to write a song, and they came up with Eye of the Tiger instead.
2: Oh.
1: Which, good for them, because that song is everywhere.
2: Yeah, that ended up working out very well for them.
1: It sure did. And the first British group to debut at number one on the Billboard 200 on their first album was... Do you have any guesses?
2: Hmm.
1: So, their debut album.
2: It's an older group. You said group or person?
1: Group.
2: It's got to be a rock band, right?
1: It's One Direction from 2012.
2: What?
1: Yeah. I had no idea. I had no idea they were British, to be honest. No British act has done it since, with the exception of Zayn Malik and Harry Styles from One Direction.
2: Yeah.
1: But they were debut solo albums.
2: Wow.
1: Yeah, so apparently no group has actually done that except for those guys.
2: The Beatles?
1: No. Not their debut.
2: Hmm.
1: Which, I forget what that was. I know their American debut is pretty popular, but I don't know if that was their debut. I'll have to double check on that. And there's a few other ones here. Like, there was a group that their debut did get to number one, but it didn't start. That's Spice Girls.
2: Oh.
1: Which they didn't start at number one, but they eventually got there.
2: They were very popular from the get-go.
1: They sure were. And one single Google search takes more computing power than the entire moon landing mission in 1969. Are we really surprised?
2: Nope. No,
1: I'm not.
2: Not one bit.
1: It doesn't really... that doesn't take much anymore.
2: Yeah.
1: as crazy as it is. Not saying that the moon landing was an amazing achievement. It sure was. Especially for the time period and the level of technology that we were at. But we kind of run circles around that really easily.
2: Yep. Yep.
1: Most fridges probably have more computing power than the Apollo space program.
2: At this point. Especially the ones with the iPads.
1: With the iPads in them. But onwards into our trivia question for today. That's not a trivia question. This is. There we go. All right. So according to a recent survey, this is the one chore most people stop halfway through.
2: Wait, say this again?
1: So according to a recent survey, this is the one chore most people are likely to stop halfway through.
2: Chore?
1: What is it?
2: I know there's a lot of chores that I stop halfway through.
1: There's a lot I do as well.
2: I just stop even before I start doing them.
1: Exactly. I just don't do them.
2: I'm like, yeah, look at that vacuum sitting over there.
1: Ah, that's convenient.
2: Yeah, well.
1: Anyways.
2: I guess it's going to still sit there.
1: It'll still be there later.
2: It's not going anywhere.
1: So again, this is the one chore most people are likely to stop halfway through. What is it? If you've got a guess, you can call us, 698-2131. You can also text that same number. I've got to get the text line open, silly me.
2: Halfway through, huh?
1: Yeah, halfway through.
2: Yeah, I mean, I have some good guesses, but I don't want to, like, I feel like it's going to be one of those, it may be not that simple.
1: Oh, gosh, we've got a bunch of answers on the text line. We got laundry, loading the dishwasher, dusting, doing the dishes, bunch of laundry and stuff. That's not the case for laundry.
2: Okay.
1: We've got a caller on the phone line. KGFW, what's your guess?
2: Oh.
1: Good answer.
2: They stopped halfway through.
1: KGFW, what's your guess?
3: Cleaning the house.
1: Cleaning the house. That's a great one, but that's not the case. I know I certainly run into that one. We've got vacuuming from Sheldon. That's not the case. Listening to a song, that's a good one, but no. Sherry Holmes, cleaning the garage, no. We've also got mowing the lawn, doing the dishes. That's no to all of these. I can't say that I usually stop it halfway through. Cleaning the windows, that's a good one, but no. It is cleaning something, or at least, you know, getting rid of something, so to say. I usually wait until the last possible moment to where it's like, I can't ignore this anymore. And then I just eventually take care of it.
2: Well, I have a guess, but it doesn't make any sense.
1: Oh, wait. Oh, I read that wrong. We might have already gotten an answer. Let me look through here. That one. Just going to make sure that we haven't gotten any duplicates, but I'm pretty sure I just saw it.
2: We have an answer. We have a winner.
1: So
2: it's a chore that you're stopping halfway through.
1: We do have it.
2: Perfect.
1: Say, I read it wrong. For some reason, I saw cleaning the garbage, which doesn't make any sense. But it's actually cleaning the garage.
2: Okay.
1: If I learned how to read, maybe it would help. But Sherry is the winner for today. Yes, cleaning the garage.
2: Congratulations, Sherry.
1: Yeah, I can't say that I have a garage to clean.
2: Well, it depends how big your garage is, right?
1: True.
2: And whether you have a small or big garage, yeah, I can see how that's like. We'll get to the rest of it tomorrow.
1: You know what?
2: Today,
1: you know what a pet peeve of mine is, though.
2: What's that?
1: When people have their garage full of nonsense and they don't park their vehicles in it.
2: Hmm.
1: It's like, what do you think a garage is for?
2: Yeah, well, cluttering.
1: Apparently, for some,
2: yeah,
1: that is the case.
2: Just not organized at that point.
1: No, I mean That's just one thing that drives me nuts. Because, like, as somebody without a garage, it's like, hey, if you're going to waste space in there, let me put my vehicle in there instead.
2: Would your boat fit in there?
1: What boat?
2: The one outside.
1: Oh, that thing?
2: Yeah.
1: I see what you mean. I don't know. It's about
2: long.
1: It's about as long as a standard truck, which is kind of funny to me.
2: It really is.
1: I forget how long it, I just
2: we talked
1: it up
2: about that last
1: ago.
2: Week with One for the Heroes.
1: 100 and something some odd meters long.
2: Hmm.
1: It's pretty up there.
2: Yeah.
1: Which I don't know, it probably could. Just depends on how big the garage is.
2: Do you have a big boat?
1: I do, yes.
2: I'm calling it a boat.
1: It feels like one. I can tell you that much.
2: But cleaning the garage.
1: Yeah, cleaning the garage.
2: That makes total sense.
1: Yeah, I can totally see that. Hey, so a lot of small businesses are starting to sell hats now.
2: Mm-hmm.
1: And it's an interesting concept as to why. So here's the thing. A new report points out a bunch of small businesses seem to be selling hats. And their reason for it is world building, which that's a really weird use of that term personally.
2: Marketing?
1: Basically, yeah.
2: Okay.
1: Rather than simply marketing or advertising, wearing a business's hat is like being a walking billboard.
2: It's true. World build is how they are classifying
1: this? That's how they're calling it, which I don't know if I'd use that term.
2: I don't know the
1: But basically, hey, you're voluntarily boosting your loyalty as well by wearing one of their hats. And it makes sense.
2: Yeah,
1: That's a lot like, you know, sports jerseys and such like that.
2: Way cheaper, though.
1: I will say there's better ways to go about doing it than hats, yeah. In my opinion.
2: Well, yeah, like advertising on KGFW.
1: Yeah.
2: You know?
1: Yeah.
2: That's the best way, probably.
1: I mean, honestly, I do think that radio is the best way to go about doing it.
2: Yeah. A lot of people.
1: Yeah, in my opinion. You know, I also feel like hats, not the best way of even doing that if you're wanting to do that. Because some people, such as myself, hate wearing hats.
2: Mm.
1: I despise those things. I don't know what it is. It just makes my head feel itchy.
2: It's not a hat guy.
1: No, I'm not. I'm really not. And I know some people, like Scottio, where he wears a hat so much that I forget that he has hair.
2: Dude, it's like without a hat.
1: Yeah, I've like it's weird. When I see him without a hat on, I'm like, who are you?
2: I don't think I've ever seen him without a hat.
1: Exactly. See, what did I tell you? Hey, really quickly, before we get to our next break, just reminding people, hey, it is May 12th, and you know what day that is?
2: Tuesday.
1: It's primary day.
2: Yes, it is. Of course, it's primaries. Get in, vote. We all know most people, I should say most, it is of the two during voting year.
1: Primary elections are usually horrendous for turnout.
2: Unfortunately.
1: Yeah. So get out there and be sure to vote. And if you don't, I'll find you. Also,
2: well, especially for your local stuff, right?
1: Yes.
2: Because you're truly voting of who's going to move on to the general election in November. So this one really does matter, especially in races where, you know, there's some races that you don't vote on because there's only two candidates, they're going to move on. Or if like it's a school board or whatever it may be. And if they're having three and there's only three, then obviously they all move on.
1: Right.
2: But for those that they do need the local vote in particular are the ones that really matter. And you've done a nice job interviewing a lot of those candidates here on KGFW in the mornings over the last several weeks. And so hopefully that's given you an idea of hearing their ideas or hearing why they're running or how they can be better. And so when you go to vote today, because you have till this evening, so you have plenty of time. But yes, with it being the primaries, get out there and vote.
1: Yeah, 100%. But hey, if you got a birthday or anniversary today, go ahead and let us know because we're giving away runs out on Friday, 698-2124 if you want to call us, or 698-2131 if you'd rather text.
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1: And birthdays, have we gotten any calls over there, Tyler?
2: No, sir.
1: Oh, man. Well, I don't have any texts over here either, so sadly, no birthdays for today. But if you happen to have a birthday and didn't tell us, well, you better tell us. But also, you share them with these fancy and famous folks. Kim Fields, the actress, is 57. Tony Hawk is 58.
2: Yes.
1: That's crazy.
2: Yes.
1: Stephen Baldwin, the actor, is 60. Emilio Estevez, the actor, is 64. Homer Simpson apparently is 70 years old today. Kix Brooks, country star, is 71. Gabriel Byrne, the actor, is 76. Billy Squire, the musician, is 76 as well. And Steve Winwood, the musician, is 78. So that's all of the celebrity birthdays I have for today. Tyler might be getting one over there as well. He's talking to some folks on the phone.
2: All right. Yeah, no, happy birthday to Julene Nutter of Gibbon.
1: Hey.
2: So we do have one. Julene Nutter of Gibbon, happy birthday to you.
1: Happy birthday to Julene. And just be sure to scribble it down. There should be a pad.
2: Yeah, yeah, yeah.
1: Scribble that down because we got to get her name in for some free runs on Friday, of course.
2: Right.
1: But hey, so according to a new poll, apparently 56% of people say they're cooler now than they were in high school.
2: I would like to think so.
1: I would sure hope so.
2: I would hope so, at least.
1: Overall, apparently 16% would say they're very cool, and 12% admitted they're not very cool at all. I'm probably within those 12% personally. I don't know if I'm the coolest person ever. I mean, I'm driving an old station wagon.
2: Some would say that's cool, though.
1: I guess. I don't know. There's some days that make me wonder, like, man, am I just boring?
2: You're that now with that rig.
1: I guess so. Have a great day, everyone.
2: See ya.
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16: Inflation rises again.
17: I'm Dave Anthony, Fox News. Because of the surge in oil and at the gas pump, the consumer price index rose 0.6% last month, and the annual rate jumped up in April, too.
18: Year over year, 3.8%. That's just a little bit hotter than we expected. We were looking for 3.7, and it's much higher than the 3.3 we got the month prior.
17: Fox Business Network Cheryl Cassonia's oil prices rise again this morning, up 3%, with no end in sight to the Iran conflict after the president said the ceasefire is on life support, calling Iran's counterproposal garbage. With U.S. blockade around Iran's ports still in place, he'll today go to China, which relies heavily on Iran's oil. Interior Secretary Doug Burgum just told Fox.
19: The U.S. economy is strong. China's economy is faltering. It's just a great spot, and President Trump's leadership's putting us in a great place to come out on top.
17: Well, the war secretary's at the Capitol testifying at a House hearing before also going to the Senate later.
20: This department remains laser-focused on increasing lethality and survivability of our fighting force from the front lines.
14: the factory floors.
20: And as Fox's Jennifer Griffin reports from the Capitol, Pete Hegseth is pushing a $1.5 trillion military budget next year.
18: A 44% increase from a year ago. With the Iran war as a backdrop and concerns from lawmakers that the Pentagon is not being honest about what the war has cost so far, expect heated questioning.
20: 18 passengers taken from the Hantavirus stricken cruise ship remain isolated in the U.S., most in Nebraska, none showing symptoms there. Of the two in quarantine in Atlanta, one had mild symptoms. It's primary day in two states, West Virginia and Nebraska, where the polls just opened. In one race getting the most attention for a House seat, Democrats hope to flip from red to blue.
21: GOP Rep. Don Bacon is not seeking re-election, and where millions of dollars in out-of-state money has been spent by several Democrats, including ugly primary battles between leading hopefuls John Kavanaugh and Denise Powell. President Trump-backed Brinker Harding is running unopposed on the Republican side.
20: That's Jeff Manasso. 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
20: The Supreme Court's busy this week on big issues with a decision that could help Alabama join other Republican-led states with congressional redistricting to redo maps drawn using race as a major factor. Another Supreme Court decision keeps a controversial abortion pill in place for now.
34: Women across the country can still get mifepristone at pharmacies and by mail while U.S. Supreme Court justices decide if it should be limited. A Louisiana lawsuit not only questioned how safe the drug is, but also how it's made available by prescription. A federal appeals court suspended access as the case worked through the courts. The U.S. Supreme Court's order from Justice Samuel Alito allowed access until the justices assessed the arguments. Abortion opponents continue to sue the Food and Drug Administration, saying it's not taking drug safety into account. A Supreme Court decision could come later this week. Grinnell Scott, Fox News.
20: Of course, the court famously ruled in 2022 states can limit or ban abortions. Now an update on a drunk driving case out of New Jersey involving a famous hockey player who was killed.
35: Sean Higgins' attorneys argue the grand jury was presented with inaccurate evidence about his blood alcohol level when he drove into Johnny and Matthew Gaudreau riding their bikes in Oldmans Township, New Jersey in August of 2024. 0.087% above the legal limit. They say the blood was mishandled and clotting, and that the test subsequently used on plasma, not whole blood, should have been converted down to 0.075, below the legal limit. Prosecutors say the chemist did the calculation and Higgins was legally impaired. The judge says this can all be presented as evidence for a jury to decide and denies the request to dismiss aggravated manslaughter and reckless vehicular homicide charges. No trial date's been set. There's another hearing next month. Chris Foster, Fox News.
20: On Wall Street, stock futures a mix after the inflation report. In the NBA playoffs, defending champion Oklahoma City knocked out the LA Lakers to advance to the Western Conference Finals. Cleveland beat Detroit to tie that series. I'm Dave Anthony, and this is Fox News.
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1: 3, 2, 1, here we go. What's the guess?
2: 2. 2?
1: All right, let's see here. 1, 2, 3, here we go. Nope.
0: 3.
1: Bummer.
0: That sounds like 4. Nope. 5, you got the full 5.
1: And what are your guesses?
2: 2. 2
1: again? Well, let's
0: see. We're guessing
1: here.
0: 2 again.
1: Just 1.
0: 1 that time. All right, reload.
1: What's your guess?
2: Let's do 4 again.
1: Let's do 4 again. Let's see here.
0: 1.
1: Oh.
0: 2. 3. Well, we have a winner.
1: There we go.
0: Our first turkey shoot winner of 2025. Who is it today?
2: Terry Journey.
1: All righty, Terry.
0: KGFW Flakesgiving Turkey Shoot with Kearney Hy-Vee.
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4: The Kearney Police Department obtained information that led to the execution of a Buffalo County search warrant for controlled substances at a home in the 1700 block of G Avenue in Kearney early Saturday morning. A total of 6 occupants were located at the residence, including one juvenile. 41-year-old Kyle Weezer was arrested for possession of a controlled substance, methamphetamine, and 66-year-old David Erpelding was arrested for resisting arrest and obstructing a police officer. Both subjects were transported to the Buffalo County Jail to await formal charges. The juvenile was removed from the home and the Department of Health and Human Services was contacted. Kearney resident Joe Johnson is running for the District 41 State Senator to replace Fred Meyer as his term ended. Johnson is running on a common sense campaign, stating that the legislature has felt more like a soap opera or drama show. Johnson believes that work needs to be done in committee before legislation reaches the floor of the Senate. He also believes that the state needs to work with local government to be successful.
5: We need to grow this state. The state needs to be a partner in growth with local communities. We have to get that done. Over the last couple of years, that's been non-existent.
4: The primary election is today. A Grand Island woman was arrested at 8:27 p.m. on Sunday for 4 charges after police responded to a traffic incident on South Locust Street. Jennifer Rodriguez was arrested for felony criminal mischief, disobeying a traffic control device, and misdemeanor first offense willful reckless driving and misdemeanor no proof of insurance. The victims were a 23-year-old male and a 37-year-old male. Kristen Ori is one of the 5 candidates who is running for the 2 open seats of the Kearney City Council. Ori prides herself on fairness and describes herself more as a listener in hopes that people voting in the primary election will see that. Ori talks about the one thing she wants to do on the city council is be a team player and preserve the goodness that makes Kearney unique.
6: Kearney is so great. The people, the atmosphere, people come here, visitors come here, and they sometimes people can't even quite articulate what it is about Kearney, but I really just want to preserve that. I want to be a team player, and I want to be able to keep the goodness that we have in Kearney going.
4: And finally, a pedestrian was killed after being struck by a train early Sunday morning in Grand Island. According to the Grand Island Police Department, 25-year-old Tanner Cruz was hit by a Union Pacific Railroad train at Lincoln Street at approximately 1:30 a.m. Cruz was pronounced dead at the scene. Authorities say no foul play is suspected. The Grand Island Fire Department also responded to assist at the scene. That is your latest news update. I'm Tyler Cavalli. For more, go to our website at CentralNebraskaToday.com.
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13: Michigan State University Research Director Phil Robertson tells Brownfield some areas of crop fields can consistently be low performers.
8: We have identified using yield maps over some consistent period, usually at least 6 years, that show that there are low performing parts of the field that because they're low performing, that is yield is much lower than this. Every field in Michigan has this sort of spatial variability. That those parts of the fields, those subfield areas, are actually a drain on the profitability of the system because you're putting in the same amount of inputs and not getting enough yield to cover the cost of those inputs.
13: He says transitioning those patches into native vegetation can bring beneficial insects closer and give time for the soil to regenerate.
8: It's not a lot. It's on the order of 5 to 10% of the field maximum, depending on

0: So by incorporating these into our field scale experiments, we're able to judge the degree to which butterflies and bees and other insects that are attracted to the flowers that are in these patches and can provide benefits. We know, for example, that ladybird beetles are voracious predators of aphids, and by providing habitat closer to the crops for the ladybird beetles, we're able to provide that particular biocontrol more effectively, presumably.
1: Recent research at MSU has found field zones with yields less than half of the statewide average for corn and soybeans are more profitable when planted prairie strips. Early research is also finding spillover nematode communities from the strips are bringing soil health benefits, and soil carbon can increase depending on coinciding crop management. I'm Nicole Haslip with Brownfield.
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3: 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But it's not a job. 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
4: News. I'm CJ Papa. President Trump gearing up for his first trip to China since 2017. He will discuss the war in Iran, trade and other topics with China's President Xi Jinping. Meanwhile, the conflict in the Gulf is far from over. Kuwait blames Iran for a failed attack earlier this month on an island in the Middle East nation.
5: It detained four gunmen from Iran's Islamic Revolutionary Guard Corps trying to infiltrate an island just north of Kuwait City. And during the melee, one Kuwaiti soldier was injured.
4: Fox's Lucas Tomlinson in Dubai. The head of the World Health Organization says,
6: at the moment, there is no sign that we are seeing the start of a larger outbreak.
4: Spanish authorities confirming one new case today of a Spanish traveler on that hantavirus cruise ship, bringing the total to 11 cases, including three people who died. America's listening to Fox News.
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21: Chalk up a win for the Kearney High girls soccer team last night in the quarterfinals of the Class A state soccer tournament. Kearney beat Millard South by a final score of 5-0, winning their first match at state since 2014. It's the fourth time the Bearcats in school history will head to the semifinals on the girls' side of things coming up on Friday. Head coach Laren Rowe after the 5-0 victory over the Patriots.
22: Our girls just came out and played how they played all year. We capitalized on the opportunities that we did get tonight, which was super impressive. But that's what we've been needing all season long, so I'm proud of them.
21: Kearney would get two first-half goals from Molly Carlsbeck at 36:04 left in the first half, her 17th of the year. Reese Holcher would tap in a goal just before half. Kearney led 2-0 at the break. But then the scoring came in a flurry in the second half. Addie Snyder, Peyton Sanford, and Hallie Gardner added goals for the Cats, who will now take on Omaha Marion in a state semifinal match coming up on Friday at 2 o'clock on KGFW. The other two matches yesterday, Lincoln Southwest blanked Lincoln East 5-0. Elkhorn South defeated Bellevue West 3-1. It'll be Lincoln Southwest and Elkhorn South in the first semifinal Friday at noon. Reminder, coming up tomorrow afternoon, we'll have Class B girls action. Kearney Catholic, the 5-seed, takes on 4-seed Elkhorn. First kick is at 2 o'clock. Short road trip tonight for the Nebraska Cornhuskers as they take on the Creighton Blue Jays at Charles Schwab Field in Omaha. First pitch is set for 6 o'clock, pregame at 5:30 on KGFW. Right-handed pitcher Cooper Katsky heads to the hill for Nebraska. And Huskers redshirt sophomore pitcher Carson Yasa has been named Big Ten Pitcher of the Week. That's a sports update. For more, visit

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6: 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Thank you for being a part of such an important ministry to elderly homeless people in central Nebraska.
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8: 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Surviving one is not a given. 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Number one, never stop learning. 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And number three, have a long-range plan. 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
10: With the 1 minute weather update, I'm Mark Reed. Continued warm across the area for the rest of the week. Tuesday sees a weak cold front moving through the state. High pressure builds in from the northwest. Winds will just shift to the north for Tuesday. Wednesday sees high pressure dominating across the northern and central plains. By Thursday, its stationary boundary forms along the front range. Becomes a warm front with low pressure northeastern Colorado. Maybe some scattered precipitation as we head into the weekend. Temperatures march into the upper 80s, low 90s down in the border of Kansas. For Tuesday, a low 56 and a high of 81, breezy, wind shifting to the north, 15 to 30. Tuesday night, clear down to 45, a north breeze. Wednesday, sunny and 82. Thursday, partly sunny, 87. Maybe a chance of storms Thursday night. Friday, 88. And Saturday, hit and miss storms, upper 80s. More weather info, CentralNebraskaToday.com.
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1: A pedestrian was killed after being struck by a train early Sunday morning in Grand Island. According to the Grand Island Police Department, 25-year-old Tanner Cruz was hit by a Union Pacific train at the Lincoln Street crossing at approximately 1:30 a.m. Cruz was pronounced dead at the scene. Authorities say no foul play is suspected. The Grand Island Fire Department also responded to assist at the scene. Early yesterday morning, 17 Americans arrived in Omaha after being picked up from the cruise ship Hondius. It's the cruise ship associated with the hantavirus outbreak. One of the 17 passengers was transported to the Nebraska Biocontainment Unit after testing positive for the virus, but currently does not have any symptoms. The other passengers will go to the National Quarantine Unit for assessment and monitoring. On Monday, state and government officials held a press conference at UNMC. Assistant Secretary for Health at the U.S. Department of Health and Human Services, Admiral Brian Christine, says this is a combined effort of federal, state, and local government working hand-in-hand to keep the American public safe, while also stating there is minimal risk to the public at this time.
12: At the Department of Health and Human Services, our approach is grounded in science, it's grounded in coordination, and it's grounded in transparency. This is a whole-of-government effort across federal, state, and local partners who are all working together to ensure the safety of the American people. And let me be clear, let me be crystal clear, the risk of hantavirus to the general public remains very, very low.
1: The 16 passengers who did not test positive for the virus will be monitored in the biocontainment unit out of caution, and follow-up testing will be performed. Weather permitting, work will begin May 18th on Interstate 80 between Brady and Gothenburg. Work will include bridge repairs and asphalt paving. Traffic will be maintained with temporary lane closures. A 12-foot width restriction will be in effect. Anticipated completion date is October of this year. Motorists are reminded to drive cautiously in and near work zones, to buckle up and put phones down. Finally, May is known as Mental Health Awareness Month, and the Central Nebraska Council for Alcohol and Addiction are shedding light on the month with the theme of A More Good Days Together, meaning you don't have to go through your struggles alone and that everyone has some sort of community that can help get them through the tough times. Council Coordinator Journey Noyes says when you have a rough day and you're trying to communicate, it's best to be open and honest.
13: But it's okay to say, you know what, I'm not doing very fine. I'm having these things going on with my life, and I just not a good day. And you don't know who is going to be able to help you with that in your community. So it's best to be honest with the people that you love.
1: They also suggest if anyone is having a bad day to contact 988, the Suicide Prevention Warm Line. That is your latest news update. I'm Tyler Cavalli. For more, go to the website anytime at CentralNebraskaToday.com.
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14: Case of modern day cattle rustling. I'm Larry Lee with the Brownfield Dairy Update. More than 60 Holstein calves were stolen from a Mercer County, Ohio farm. Local news reports say the calves were taken from Gark Brothers Farms and raised by Sellhorse Farms near Coldwater. In a statement to Brownfield, Mercer County Sheriff Doug Timmerman said the calves are 13 weeks old, weigh about 250 pounds each, and are worth about $2,000 each. Timmerman says the investigation is ongoing and the department does not have any suspects at this time. An Extension Crops Educator says a cool stretch is slowing alfalfa growth across the upper Midwest. Dave Nicolai with the University of Minnesota tells Brownfield the first crop is coming along nicely.
15: It is a bit on the cold side, so growth is occurring. Probably will pick up now this next week when we're back into the 70s. It's been into the 50s.
14: He says conditions during the winter were generally favorable for alfalfa.
15: There were some isolated instances of poor growth in north central Minnesota, northern Minnesota, where we sometimes have ice sheeting and slow growth, particularly on fields that have been, you know, in existence for a couple of years. But all in all, not too bad.
14: Nicolai encourages growers to check alfalfa roots to make sure the interior is white and firm. Cash dairy prices were steady to lower on Monday at the Chicago Mercantile Exchange. Dry whey was unchanged at 70 cents, no sales there. 40-pound cheese blocks unchanged at 162 and a quarter, three sales. Cheese barrels remained unchanged at 160 and no sales. Butter went down to 14 sales recorded. Not Fat Dry Milk went down a half cent to 228.5. 13 sales were recorded. I'm Larry Lee with the Brownfield Dairy Update. You can find more news and market information online at Brownfield Ag News.
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16: 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She's 5.
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21: Facebook and other social media platforms have lately been populated with prom pictures. College graduations have taken place and others soon will. FFA banquets have been held and high school seniors either have or soon will toss their caps into the air and step into the next chapter of their lives. Hello, everyone. I'm Cindy Young with Brownfield, and this is my two cents. It's become customary this time of year for me to share some advice with soon-to-be newly minted high school and college graduates. Sometimes the simple and seemingly insignificant thought or action can have the most significant impact on one's future. Use your words wisely. Tell the truth. A white lie is still a lie. Stealing a $2 pack of gum is still stealing. Educate yourself before you make claims that are unsubstantiated. Vote in every election. A county commissioner can have as much impact on your life as the President of the United States of America. Own your mistakes. Life is a series of successes and failures. Both make you who you are. Be a team player. Do not sacrifice your moral principles for anyone or any reason. There are good old boys, and then there are good old boys. Learn to know the difference. Not all good old boys are boys. Some are women. Finish what you start. Don't smoke. Take care of your teeth. As a farm broadcaster, there was a time when I was so busy trying to get an interview so I could file a story that I missed out on the experience. Don't get so caught up in what lies ahead of you that you miss out on the journey. Enjoy the ride. I'm Cindy Young with Brownfield. That's my two cents.
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6: On this Tuesday, big week for the USA as President Trump travels to China and the scoundrels in Iran decide on whether to accept any kind of ceasefire or continue the madness. China could very well stop the nuke situation because the mullahs export so much oil to the communists that it can't afford to alienate Beijing. And while we're on the oil trade topic, we found out that American companies are selling so much product abroad, they will not moderate pricing here. Supply and demand with no restraint. The American consumer is competing with overseas buyers and sellers for gas. That's why the prices are so high. President Trump already announced a gas tax suspension, and that'll help a little bit. BP, for example, doubled its profit in just one quarter. So the Iranian conflict is Mardi Gras to them. 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
9: It's time for My Dad, Trent Luce, and today's Luce Tale.
10: Let me tell you how this progression has gone in the past 26 years. Animal rights community says that it's cruel and unusual punishment to harvest and consume animals. That goes nowhere with the general population. And then the medical community pipes up and says, you know, you really shouldn't eat meat because it's harmful for you. It causes heart disease. It causes all these other problems. That goes nowhere because now the science says that meat, milk, meat, egg consumption is vital for human health. It improves brain. It improves cholesterol. I mean, we have tried to demonize cholesterol. We must have all of these things that God created in the body to work properly. Then we move into this whole era of, well, you can't eat meat because cows are destroying the planet. Everybody who has a brain, a common sense brain, all the meat eaters anyway, know that the animals consume plants, and the more plants that we have, the healthier the planet is. The plants, health, planet work together. Animals eat the plants. It's all, oh my goodness, it's almost like if somebody created a cycle. Okay, all of that failed. Every bit of that failed. Meat consumption globally is up at a new level. So what's the next phase? I have been witnessing people and on stage around the world, particularly tied to the economic World Economic Forum, saying that people love meat. We're going to have to find another way to reduce their consumption of meat. And that is what leads me to somebody, I don't know who, has bioengineered the Lone Star tick to have a, maybe it was present, but now they're abundant. I've had reports in the last week of people who've had 60, 70 ticks on them. I talked to a guy yesterday who's in the 27th day of rehab for alpha-gal syndrome. The Lone Star tick bites you. The Lone Star tick possesses this secretion that goes into your body. It messes with the sugars. And it creates, in layman's terms, because that's the best I can do, a meat allergy, which is meat from ruminant animals, mammalian, so beef, pork, lamb, and dairy products, where you go into anaphylactic shock and break out in hives. And my buddy Edwin in Indiana says that it is the most miserable thing he's experienced in his lifetime. They report there's no cure for this. I am going to have tomorrow a conversation with someone who's been trying to educate farmers about the Lone Star tick for quite some time. We'll have full details about the science behind this, what we need to know, how we need to plan and prepare, and for sure do what you can to minimize the ticks on you. Just quickly, one source of tender beef that you need to check out today, and you don't need to go to the store. We deliver the tender beef to the door. 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More information about alpha-gal syndrome soon. Loose tails, be gentle, stay firm.
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12: Today, popcorn is a must for many moviegoers, but theaters were slow to adopt the snack.
16: You would go in, and during intermission, the men would go outside to smoke, and the women were kind of like, well, what do? They would go buy popcorn from the street vendors. Well, then the theater owners were a little upset because there was a mess.
12: Theaters began banning popcorn, but women could often sneak popcorn into the venue under their long dresses. Eventually, it was better to simply sell popcorn in the theater, make some money, and clean up the mess. Over the years, it's remained a mainstay snack.
16: Really, during the Depression, it became one of the snacks that you could get because it was so cheap. So it gave you the ability to have something in a time where you didn't have anything.
12: This museum has many great poppers, small to large, horse-drawn, and motorized. There's one popper tied to Paul Newman's line of popcorn that the local company produced.
16: Paul started his Newman's own line of popcorn, and you can see some examples behind me today. He purchased this cart. They used it for promotion in Central Park during his promotion of the Newman's Own.
12: And many of the carts here could do more than just popcorn.
16: Popcorn, peanuts, a lot of our carts you'll see kind of evolve from being just popcorn poppers to actually popcorn and peanut roasters. If you look around, you'll find a variety of different machines that give you those options.
12: It's an interesting collection, the only one of its kind in the world for the public to see, tracing the history of one of America's favorite snacks, popcorn. Traveling the countryside in Marion, Ohio, I'm Andrew McCray.
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20: I'm Dave Anthony, Fox News, where he will hold talks this week with China's president.
21: We think this is going to be a monumentally important meeting between these two great leaders.
20: And U.S. Ambassador to China, David Perdue, also tells Fox.
21: We've opened the door for China to help us with Iran. They get 45-48% of their oil through the Straits of Hormuz.
20: Iran has halted most shipping through there while the U.S. military keeps up a blockade around Iran's ports. With no end to the conflict in sight, the president calls Iran's counter-proposal garbage, and the ceasefire is on life support. Fox's Trey Yingst reports from Tel Aviv.
22: The Middle East is bracing for the possibility that the region returns to war in the days ahead. Overnight, Iran's parliament speaker, Mohammad Khalibaf, posted to X saying, quote, our armed forces are ready to deliver a well-deserved response to any aggression. Mistaken strategy and mistaken decisions will always lead to mistaken results. The whole world has already figured this out.
20: Oil prices are rising again, up more than 3%, and that surge in this conflict, along with the spike at the gas pump, is driving up inflation overall.
25: It was expected to increase, but the annual pace was even hotter than anticipated. The consumer price index rose 0.6% from March to April, up 0.4% for core CPI, excluding food and energy. The CPI for the year ending in April rose 3.8%.
20: That's Fox's Jenny Casola. April's annual inflation rate 0.5% higher than March. Another passenger on that cruise ship that had a hantavirus outbreak has tested positive. That's in Spain. So it's 11 confirmed cases so far.
27: Given the long incubation period of the virus, it's possible we might see more cases in the coming weeks.
20: But World Health Organization Director Dr. Tedros Ghebreyesus still maintains hantavirus is not like the COVID spread and the risk of a big outbreak is low. 18 Americans taken off the ship remain quarantined. None of those in Nebraska have symptoms. One in Atlanta did. 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
5: Stocks are falling this morning. The Dow is dropping 337 points. The Nasdaq is down from yesterday's record high close, losing about 220 points. The S&P 500 down 41. We mentioned oil prices rising. WTI back over 101 bucks a barrel. But at the gas pump, a bit of relief from the price surge. A 2-cent drop this morning. AAA's national average for regular $4.50 per gallon. The president is considering suspending the federal gasoline tax, something Congress would need to approve. Interior Secretary Doug Burgum tells Fox.
6: One of many ideas that President Trump and the Trump administration is pursuing. But again, we should just start with the fact that the U.S. right now is the most energy secure, most energy affordable nation in the world.
5: Suspending that federal tax would save us 18 cents per gallon on gas, 24 cents on diesel, which costs a lot more right now. Its AAA average is $5.64 a gallon. There's an update on Jerome Powell's potential replacement leading the Fed.
8: The Senate votes 49-44 to end debate on Kevin Warsh's nomination to the Federal Reserve Board of Governors. Chris Coons and John Fetterman were the only two Democrats voting to advance the nomination. No Republican voted against it. The Senate votes next on whether to approve Warsh for a four-year term as a Fed governor, then confirm his role as Fed chair. Jerome Powell's term as chair ends Friday, although he'll remain on the board, a longtime target of President Trump's attacks for not pushing interest rates lower. Warsh says he's made no promises to the president about how he'll manage monetary policy. Chris Foster, Fox News.
5: In the NBA, the Thunder roll.
9: There's the buzzer, and the Thunder have won and swept and are headed to the Western Conference Finals.
5: Oklahoma City beat and eliminated the LA Lakers 115-110 on Amazon Prime Video, keeping the defending champions undefeated in the playoffs this year. In the East, Cleveland beat Detroit 112-103 to tie that series 2-2. In the NHL playoffs, Colorado beat Minnesota 5-2, giving the Avalanche a 3-1 series lead. I'm Dave Anthony. This is Fox News.
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26: And with a look at your forecast, I'm Alex Salmon. For today, cloudy through the morning, gradually clearing with highs near 79, north winds 15 to 20. Tonight, clear skies, lows around 45, north winds 10 to 15 miles an hour. For Wednesday, sunshine, highs near 81, southeast winds 10 to 15. Thursday, partly sunny, highs around 88. And on Friday, sunny skies, temps near 89. For more, KGFW and CentralNebraskaToday.com.
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0: A big thank you from everyone here at KGFW to everyone who participated in One for the Heroes Day, a day where medical personnel and first responders found out how much their sacrifice and service is appreciated. 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
26: 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Heidi Darby in with 4-H. Thank you for joining in.
4: You're welcome. 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
26: So you're here to talk about your performing arts contest, which is coming up.
4: Yes, we are excited to be back at the Merriman Performing Arts Center again. And we have a number of 4-H members doing a variety.

0: They had one that went matched up with the logo and stuff for the state fair. And if they win their county with the state fair one, then it goes on to be considered as a public service announcement at the state fair level.
1: Oh, wow.
0: And then they would use those as communication around the state for the state fair. And
1: oh, so, that's interesting.
0: Yeah. And so our county ones, well, you know, we'll see where those go tonight. But that would be, it's just great to have them, you know, hear their little voices and, you know, there's a theme that they have to go with, you know, like the county fair theme is one last ride, you know, and that could be however you want to take that last ride on the Ferris wheel, last ride through the barn, you know, whatever it is. And so it's just fun to see what those members are focusing on and pulling into their public service announcement. So I'm excited to hear them.
1: That's really interesting. And that's kind of more of like a radio public service mm-hmm. announcement kind of thing.
0: Yeah. Yep.
1: Which is interesting to hear about, you know, seeing where we're at right now.
0: Right. Right, right.
1: So who knows? I mean, you know, it's one of those things where we, especially towards the time of the state fair, we start running stuff from the state fair. Who knows? Maybe it'll be on here.
0: Yeah, maybe it'll be a Buffalo County Youth, their PSA that they put together.
1: Yeah,
0: so,
1: we'll have to see. Interesting.
0: Yeah, so we're kind of excited. It'll be fun tonight. And then again with the performing arts next week. And then we are steamrolling towards enrollment deadline.
1: Yes.
0: yeah, that is our June 15th is our last day. You know, kids need to be enrolled if they want to take part in anything during the fair. June 15th is the deadline for that. So we are, you know, putting that everywhere now. Don't forget to get enrolled because, you know, we really want them to be able to come and do all the fun things that they want to do.
1: Now, is that just for the fair or enrolling in 4-H in general?
0: That's enrolling in 4-H in general. But if you're not enrolled in 4-H, then you can't exhibit at the county fair as a 4-H member.
1: Right.
0: So that is our 4-H deadline.
1: So that is, what, a month and a few days here and
0: yeah,
1: there?
0: Yeah, so going to be here so fast.
1: If you haven't enrolled already, you probably should.
0: Yeah, get it done. Just kidding. That sounded really bossy.
1: Nah, it's fine. I mean, honestly, I'd rather get in earlier than later because, you know, suddenly you have 3 days to get a project done. Which, speaking of which, there's a thing surrounding kind of projects that you guys are going to be hosting soon.
0: We do. So every year we do what we call a Taste Temp Try Day. So it's a chance for youth to come, try some new project, and then they can sign up. So our junior one, that will be on June 25th. So the kids have until June 1st to sign up for it. And the juniors would be ages 8 to 12. And so we have seven different workshop options for them to choose. And for example, one of them is to make one of those Yahtzee games where it's like Yahtzee, but you make the wooden dice that are like 4x4x4.
1: Oh, yeah.
0: And then the kids can use our Cricut to design the logo for the side of their bucket, make their little Yahtzee game. And then like another one is we're going to do bread in a bag. So they're going to, you know, work with our food, nutrition, and health educator, and she's going to teach them how to make bread in a bag. And then we've got some really fun projects that are, you know, centered around the 250th anniversary for the United States, the birthday. And so we've got some Americana wall art options for them. So each of these little workshops this day, kids can sign up for up to 4 projects. It's $10 a project. And when they leave at the end of that day, they could have up to 4 projects that are ready to go for the fair. And so it's a great day. So parents can come drop their kids off for the day with us. It's from 9 to 3. We'll feed them lunch. We'll get them outside, let them run around and be crazy for a little bit. They'll make their little 4 projects. And when they leave, they have 4 things ready to take to the fair.
1: Now, with the fair, are a lot of those kind of projects and what have you judged in some form or fashion?
0: They are. Everything that comes to the fair is judged. And the best part about it, these kids can sign up to be interview judged. So let's say, Alex, I'm sure you're really good at making cakes, right? Decorating cakes. That's like your favorite thing to do.
1: I'm okay at it.
0: Okay, let's pretend you were taking your chili to the fair.
1: Okay.
0: There, that's more your level. So you bring your chili and you have an opportunity to be like, okay, here's my chili. You drop it off. Here's my recipe. Off you go. But you also can say, I want to be interview judged on it. So you sit down with the judge and the judge says, hey, how hard was this project? Why did you choose those ingredients? Was this a fun project?
1: Oh.
0: Next year, would you want to do it again? What would you change? And so they get this great chance for someone to not only kind of feel their knowledge.

0: knowledge for what they learned through the project, mm-hmm. but also to practice that little interviewing and, you know, I'm sharing my knowledge, you're asking me questions, you're a complete stranger, and you're just chatting back and forth. And so it's kind of your chance to be like, if you are going to give me a red ribbon on my chili, but now I know all this cool stuff and I can tell you the whole process beginning to end, you might give me a blue or a purple ribbon.
1: Interesting. I had no idea about that.
0: Yeah. So it's really, that's one of my favorite things is to walk around. You know, we have so many kids. Every division, every part of the fair has a judge that judges their specific project area. And then that judge will sit down and interview so many kids so they can sign up to do that. They don't have to. And that's the other side of it. If it's that something your kid's like, I have absolutely no interest in that. But it's great because it really gives them a chance to share what they learned from the project. Mm-hmm. And the judge gives them really good feedback back. Like, this is a great, you know, whatever you made for us. This is, you know, if we want to move forward or move up a ribbon, maybe next year we focus on this. It's kind of a little, you know, helps them practice interviewing skills, and they're learning a lot about their project.
1: And I certainly can see that being an amazing part of that.
0: Yeah.
1: Another thing that you guys have going on, though, coming up is Clover Kid Adventures. What is that whole thing?
0: Oh, my golly. The Clover Kids are my favorite because those are students like 5 to 7, 5 to 8.
1: The really young kids.
0: The really young kids. And so you can't be an actual 4-H member until you are 8 as of January 1. But you can be a Clover Kid from 5 to 7, 5 to 8 in there. There can be a little overlap there. And so we have a special day of workshops for the little Clover Kids, and they're going to come, and they're going to spend a few hours with us. And that is on June 11th, and that's from 9 to noon. And so while they're there with us, we're going to do some fun little projects with them. We'll have a snack and just kind of introduce them to workshops with Extension.
1: Okay. I think that's a great way to get them into it.
0: Yeah. And then when they leave also, they'll have little projects that they can then turn in as a Clover Kid project for the fair, which if you ever walk through there, it is the most fun part. I love the Clover Kid area.
1: Really?
0: Because it'll be like, all these kids will say, hey, I think I'm going to make a marshmallow rocket, or I'm going to make something with tie-dye, or whatever. And the imagination for a 5-year-old through a 7-year-old is just, it will make you smile to no end. Because you're like, wow, I never would have thought of that. But of course that works. And it's really fun. It's just really fun.
1: Oh, that's great. But again, that performing arts contest is on Monday. That's May 18th.
0: Yes.
1: At the Merriman Performing Arts Center. It's free to the public to join in.
0: 7 o'clock.
1: 7 o'clock.
0: Yes.
1: In addition, that speech contest is tonight at the Kearney Visitor Center.
0: It is. It is. And it's at 6:30 tonight.
1: And anything else to add before I let you go today, Heidi?
0: Oh, I don't know. I think just, you know, just if you have kids that are even kind of interested in it, just give us a call. If your kids are like, man, I don't know what I want to do, we have thousands of projects they can pick from. We have everything. There's got to be something for your kid to do with us.
1: And again, enrollment deadline is June 15th.
0: Yes.
1: So be sure to get enrolled by then, because if you're not, well, then you got to wait a little while.
0: Yeah.
1: But Heidi, thank you much for joining us.
0: Thank you for having me.
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6: It's time for My Dad, Trent Luce, and today's Luce Tale.
7: Let me tell you how this progression has gone in the past 26 years. Animal rights community says that it's cruel and unusual punishment to harvest and consume animals. That goes nowhere with the general population. And then the medical community pipes up and says, you know, you really shouldn't eat meat because it's harmful for you. It causes heart disease. It causes all these other problems. That goes nowhere because now the science says that meat, milk, meat, egg consumption is vital for human health. It improves brain. It improves cholesterol. I mean, we have tried to demonize cholesterol. We must have all of these things that God created in the body to work properly. Then we move into this whole era of, well, you can't eat meat because cows are destroying the planet. Everybody who has a brain, a common sense brain, all the meat eaters anyway, know that the animals consume plants, and the more plants that we have, the healthier the planet is. The plants, health, planet work together. Animals eat the plants. It's all, oh my goodness, it's almost like if somebody created a cycle. Okay, all of that failed. Every bit of that failed. Meat consumption globally is up at a new level. So what's the next phase? I have been witnessing people in on stage around the world, particularly tied to the World Economic Forum, saying that people love meat. We're going to have to find another way to reduce their consumption of meat. And that is what leads me to somebody, I don't know who, has bioengineered the Lone Star tick. To have a, maybe it was present, but now they're abundant. I've had reports in the last week of people who've had 60, 70 ticks on them. I talked to a guy yesterday who's in the 27th day of rehab for alpha-gal syndrome. The Lone Star tick bites you. The Lone Star tick possesses this secretion that goes into your body. It messes with the sugars. And it creates, in layman's terms, because that's the best I can do, a meat allergy, which is meat from ruminant animals, mammalian. So beef, pork, lamb, and dairy products, where you go into anaphylactic shock and break out in hives. And my buddy Edwin in Indiana says it is the most miserable thing he's experienced in his lifetime. They report there's no cure for this. I am going to have tomorrow a conversation with someone who's been trying to educate farmers about the Lone Star tick for quite some time. We'll have full details about the science behind this, what we need to know, how we need to plan and prepare, and for sure do what you can to minimize the ticks on you. Just quickly, one source of tender beef that you need to check out today and you don't need to go to the store. 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More information about alpha-gal syndrome soon. 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
12: Soybeans and corn are higher on Tuesday morning. Cattle are mixed. Hogs are lower. I'm John Perkins with a Brown Field Market Update. You better build bigger bins. It's just a suggestion, but regardless, be ready to maximize your per-acre profits. Themex Series Corn by Stein. Stein has yield. Soybeans are higher, waiting for the meeting with China later this week and watching U.S. planning. Soybeans and the rest of the commodities, the ag commodities, are waiting for the USDA's supply and demand report out today at noon Eastern, 11 a.m. Central. July beans are up 8 3/4 at 12.21 3/4. August is 8 higher at 12.16. July bean meal's up $1.80 at $3.26.60. And with a higher move in crude oil due to the questions about the military conflict in Iran, July bean oil's up 96 points at $74.70. Corn's higher, monitoring the U.S. planting pace with generally favorable weather in the near-term forecast. Development conditions are mixed for Brazil's second corn crop. CONAB's updated outlook of Brazil's crops is due out on Thursday. July corn's up 3 at 4.78 1/4. September's 2.5 higher at 4.84 1/4. And wheat's higher. 40% of the winter wheat crops rated poor to very poor with limited relief in the forecast and an updated guess from the USDA for winter wheat production out later today. July Chicago's up 16.5 at 6.50 1/2. Out of the USDA numbers, July cotton's down 39 at 87.38. July rice is 6 lower at 12.17. Live cattle are mixed and feeders are lower as they wait for widespread direct business after some light trade yesterday. June live's up 127 at 250.67. August is 27 higher, 243.77. August feeders are down 50 at 361.80. And hogs are lower on profit taking in yesterday's lower close in the pork carcass cutout value. June's down 32 at 99.90. July's 47 lower at 104.17. And over in the broader market, crude oil's back above 101 a barrel. John Perkins, Brownfield.
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1: And with a look at your forecast, I'm Alex Salmon. For today, cloudy through the morning, gradually clearing with highs near 79, north winds 15 to 20. Tonight, clear skies, lows around 45, north winds 10 to 15 miles an hour. For Wednesday, sunshine, highs near 81, southeast winds 10 to 15. Thursday, partly sunny, highs around 88. And on Friday, sunny skies, temps near 89. For more, KGFW and CentralNebraskaToday.com.
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0: Welcome back to KGFW's Talk of the Town. Andy from Trails and Rails Museum.
1: Hello, hello.
0: Thank you for joining in. So, as usual on a Friday, we get to talk about Fabulous Friday.
1: It's Fabulous Friday. Woo! It's the first, it's the second Friday of the month. That's always Fab Friday. And today we're going to learn all about the parade, the 4th of July parade in Gibbon.
0: Okay.
1: The name of the talk is It Started in the Grove. So that's the hint. I don't really know the history, and it sounds like it's going to be very interesting, but I'm led to believe that this is like the 4th of July parade celebration in the county, and it's a really big deal, so I'm looking forward to it.
0: I haven't been to that parade before, but I have heard many a thing about it.
1: Yeah.
0: Especially because most of the time your 4th of July parades are not usually on the 4th.
1: Exactly. Exactly, and theirs usually is. This year, with it being the 250 celebration, it is going to be bigger and bolder than ever.
0: Yeah, I can't imagine how huge so many like 4th of July celebrations are going to be this year, just because of the American 250. And it's on a Saturday, too.
1: Exactly.
0: Which, everything is just coming together to make it something huge.
1: So exactly.
0: That'll be exciting.
1: Exactly.
0: So, I guess, for those who are unaware, when and where are these Fab Fridays taking place?
1: So, like I said, Fab Friday is usually the second Friday of the month, 2 o'clock in the afternoon at the Trails and Rails Museum in our West Wing. It's a wonderful location. We usually have between 30-50 people that come on down to listen to our speakers. I think we have a fantastic slate of speakers for 2026. And Kevin McGregor, he's the one who will be giving the talk this afternoon, closely associated with the Heritage Center in Gibbon, a great local historian. So his talks are always very well researched. You learn a lot.
0: Interesting. But additionally, there's some exhibits opening up soon.
1: Yes, we're really excited about one. Grand opening on the 15th of Textile Tales. If you've been on our property, you've noticed a building that is in the corner of the property. It's had Textile Tales on the side of it for quite some time. It used to be our archive building way back in the day, but we have been working on turning it into a permanent exhibition hall for all of our textiles.
0: And I guess kind of how long has this been in the works? Because while we were talking about it off air, you said this has been kind of a project for a long while.
1: It has been. You know, we have a lot of textiles within our collection, and people sometimes they're surprised at our want to make that into a permanent display. But when you really think about the impact that textiles have had, not just on Buffalo County, but on humanity, throughout the years, we would not be where we're at without all of these intricate fabrics and everything from rope to string to the clothing that we wear, what we use in industry. It's exceptionally important, and we have a fantastic, fantastic collection. And over the last 2 or 3 years, we've been working on getting this building converted and climate controlled to protect the collection, and we are now getting ready to open to the public.
0: So I guess you kind of know what history people can take from textiles in a way?
1: Absolutely. I was thinking about the other day, we were kind of talking about some jobs that have disappeared, you just don't see anymore. And one of them that I thought of in terms of Textile Tales, I've never met a lady's maid. Have you?
0: What is that?
1: A lady's maid, yeah. So really, a lady's maid, one of her primary roles was to help the lady of the household get dressed.
0: Oh.
1: Because the clothing that she wore, she could not fasten and do up herself. It's a really great example of how our clothing has changed over the years, from having to be dependent on having someone in your family help you actually dress to being independent of that. We think about, again, that how textiles have evolved through the years, from putting our flour and our grains in sacks. And during the 1930s, we had millers who actually chose beautiful fabrics to put their product in because they knew that kids were having clothing made from their flour sacks.
0: Oh, really?
1: And so people were so poor and so desperate that having extra fabric was such a luxury.
0: So they made high-dollar flour sacks in order for people to basically use for their clothes.
1: Have a pretty outfit. Yeah, they could use that fabric to create.
0: Oh, that's so cool.
1: Yeah, so our fabrics and our textiles have such a wonderful history and stories behind them that need to be shared.
0: Huh, so that's going to be opening on the 15th.
1: On the 15th, grand opening from 1 to 4 in the afternoon.
0: So I guess folks drop on by the Trails and Rails Museum then. But also, you guys have a traveling exhibit dropping by as well.
1: We do. So on the 18th, that following Monday, we're opening another Gilder Lehrman traveling exhibit. This one is on immigration, and I think it's going to be really fascinating. You know, Buffalo County, the European settlement of this county, was really a beautiful tapestry of different immigrants that came into the county. We had, you know, Greek immigrants, Russian immigrants, a lot of British and Irish and German and Czech. And this is a nod to all of those brave people that helped to establish this area.
0: And for those who don't happen to know, the Gilder Lehman, Lehrman, what's another exhibit that you guys have had in the past from them, and where, I guess, kind of what's their whole deal?
1: Yeah, so Gilder Lehrman, it's kind of an interesting, I would call it a historical or an educational support system. Their whole process, they were established in the 1990s in New York City, and really their goal was to expand educational opportunities within history across the country. So they really did focus on
0: that's providing, their whole thing.
1: Yeah, well, it's not their whole thing, but it's a big focus for them. And so they really have focused on finding a way to get traveling exhibits out there at a cost that most places can afford. They're very well researched. They're very fact-based, research-based exhibits. So they're, you know, they're very neutral. Really, really great high-quality exhibits. And a number of the exhibits that we have this year, we noticed that we were talking a lot about traveling exhibits. Mm-hmm. A number of them are coming from this organization because they are cost-effective and they're just so well-researched.
0: So you mentioned that the cost-effectiveness and what have you. Do you know how much a usual traveling exhibit would cost compared to Gilder Lehrman?
1: Oh, my goodness. They can vary. We had one, the women's exhibit, that was actually free. We were able to get that as a digital download, and it was free.
0: Mm-hmm.
1: We were actually looking at another traveling exhibit that was, it was glasswork done by indigenous individuals.
0: Mm-hmm.
1: That one cost $100,000.
0: Oh, my.
1: Yeah, the window is very wide.
0: I guess, you know, I could understand with, like, glasswork, all the insurance and stuff like that. Like, that's understandable. But still, holy cow.
1: Yeah.
0: It's a lot more expensive than I would have thought.
1: You know, so for organizations the size of BCHS, you know, we're typically looking for things that are in the single thousands. And then you're looking at how long you can keep it. So that impacts what we're looking at as well. But sometimes we get great sponsors that come along and say, hey, we want to see some of this work, and we're going to help you find those exhibits and make it happen.
0: And speaking of sponsors, if people want to become a member of the Trails and Rails Museum, they can.
1: Absolutely. We encourage everyone to visit our website, go to the member section. You get some great perks with membership, and it can go anywhere from just having free passes and 20% off in our gift shop to if you get a 250 gold engineer membership, your organization can have their logo on display. We can display some of your product. There's all kinds of wonderful perks to becoming members at BCHS.
0: And that website is bchs.us.
1: Correct.
0: And Andy, anything else to add before I let you go today?
1: I can't wait to see everybody you learn about from the Grove.
0: Seems interesting. And of course, remember that traveling exhibit opens on the 15th. So mark your calendars.
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8: Soybeans and corn are higher, cattle are mixed, hogs are lower. I'm John Perkins with a Brownfield Market Update. When it comes to short stature corn, it all started with Stein. For decades, they've been focused on unique hybrids that deliver top yields. Stein invented short stature corn, then they perfected it. Stein has yield. Soybeans and corn are higher ahead of the supply and demand estimates. July beans are up 5.5 at 12.18.5. August is up 5.5 at 12.13.5. July corn's up 2.75 at 4.78. September's 2.25 higher at 4.84. Cattle are waiting for the rest of the week's direct trade after some light activity on Monday. June live's up $1.27 at 250.67. August is down 60 at 361.70 for the feeders. And hogs are pressured by profit taking in yesterday's lower close in pork. June is down 40 at 99.82. The July contract for the lean is 40 lower at 104.25. John Perkins, Brownfield.
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12: The lasting benefits of nutrition education. Hello, I'm Megan Grebner with Healthy Living on Brownfield. The Junior Chef Academy, which is based in Indianapolis, is an after-school program that teaches hands-on culinary skills to students. Chef Ross Katz is the program's executive director. He says it provides additional benefits as well.
13: We know that hungry students are not learning, and if they're focused on an empty stomach, they're not focused on their schoolwork. And the same goes for if they're not intaking proper nutrition and they're experiencing, you know, insulin crashes and things along those lines, their schoolwork suffers. And so long term, we are trying to educate our students about nutrition so that they make healthy choices, whether it's for breakfast or for lunch, and that extends to their schoolwork. And hopefully enriches their future. You know, secondarily, we want them to take that knowledge back to their families. You know, I tell the students in my class, you listen to me, I'm the chef and I am your instructor, but at home we need to listen to our parents. In saying that, we also want them to inform their parents. You know, the misnomers about proteins.
12: I'm Megan Grebner with Healthy Living on Brownfield.
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17: Today, popcorn is a must for many moviegoers, but theaters were slow to adopt the snack.
21: You would go in, and then during intermission, the men would go outside to smoke, and the women were kind of like, well, what do we do? They would go buy popcorn from the street vendors. Well, then the theater owners were a little upset because there was a mess.
17: Theaters began banning popcorn, but women could often sneak popcorn into the venue under their long dresses. Eventually, it was better to simply sell popcorn in the theater, make some money, and clean up the mess. Over the years, it's remained a mainstay snack.
21: Really, during the Depression, it became one of the snacks that you could get because it was so cheap. So it gave you the ability to have something in a time where you didn't have anything.
17: This museum has many great poppers, small to large, horse-drawn, and motorized. There's one popper tied to Paul Newman's line of popcorn that the local company produced.
21: Paul started his Newman's Own line of popcorn, and you can see some examples behind me today. He purchased this cart. They used it for promotion in Central Park during his promotion of the Newman's Own.
17: And many of the carts here could do more than just popcorn.
21: Popcorn, peanuts. A lot of our carts you'll see kind of evolve from being just popcorn poppers to actually popcorn and peanut roasters. If you look around, you'll find a variety of different machines that give you those options.
17: It's an interesting collection, the only one of its kind in the world for the public to see, tracing the history of one of America's favorite snacks, popcorn. Traveling the countryside in Marion, Ohio, I'm Andrew McRae.
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1: The War Secretary deployed to Capitol Hill.
2: I'm Dave Anthony, Fox News. Pete Hegseth is at the Senate now. After telling a House hearing this morning, this is the goal of the Iran conflict.
3: To prevent Iran from having a nuclear weapon. And if that has to be done kinetically and militarily, the Department of War is locked and loaded and ready to do that.
2: He's also pushing lawmakers to approve a 44% increase in the military budget to $1.5 trillion.
4: How much will the president's, quote, skirmish in CENTCOM cost?
2: That's Democratic Congresswoman Rose DeLauro.
4: We have thus far been unable to get any reliable information as to the true cost of this war.
2: As fighting keeps flaring up in that region, Fox's Lucas Tomlinson reports from Dubai.
5: Today, the government of Kuwait says it stopped four gunmen from Iran's Islamic Revolutionary Guard from infiltrating an island just north of Kuwait City. And two of the gunmen, the Kuwaitis say, managed to escape. And this all comes just 2 days after Kuwait says it shot down a pair of drones from Iran flying overhead. A pair of drones were also shot down over the UAE that day as well, including recent attacks on U.S. warships. President Trump recently admitted the ceasefire is looking pretty weak right now.
2: And China is watching closely, with shipping still mostly halted in the Strait of Hormuz and the U.S. military blockade around Iran's port still in place. President Trump will travel to Beijing today for talks with China's leader later this week. U.S. Ambassador David Perdue tells Fox.
6: They import 75% of their oil. They can't have this status quo for long. This strait needs to be open.
2: Oil prices are rising again today, and the big surge and spike up at the gas pump has inflation even higher. The consumer price index rose 0.6% last month, and the annual rate of inflation jumped to 3.8%, the most in 3 years. More than 2 years after a cargo ship crashed into Baltimore's Key Bridge, collapsing it into the water, killing six workers on that bridge.
8: The United States unsealed an indictment charging three defendants.
2: U.S. Attorney Kelly Hayes, two companies based in India, and a superintendent for the Dali container ship facing numerous charges. 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
2: Well, ahead of President Trump leaving for China today, he posted on Truth Social this morning, Cuba is a failed country, asking for help, and then he added, we will talk. Now an update on something else as far as the hantavirus is concerned. From that outbreak on a cruise ship, it left three people dead, and there's another positive test now. This is in Spain.
32: The Spanish citizen was evacuated from the cruise ship at the center of the outbreak on Sunday. All 13 Spanish nationals on board are now quarantining at a military hospital in Madrid. The number of people infected with the potentially deadly virus is now 11, with three deaths. The World Health Organization says there are no signs of a larger outbreak. It's thought the disease was brought on board by a Dutch couple who'd been bird watching in Argentina and came into contact with infected rat droppings. 18 Americans are quarantining in Nebraska. Jonathan Savage, Fox News.
2: Well, the 18 were sent to Nebraska. Two were then flown to Atlanta, one of them in a biocontainment unit after showing mild symptoms. Now the latest on the death of an American woman off the coast of the Bahamas.
7: The U.S. Coast Guard has seized the boat owned by the husband of the woman who vanished in the Bahamas after allegedly falling overboard in rough waters near Elbow Key off the Abacos. Brian Hooker saying his wife Lynette Hooker fell out of a dinghy April 4th as the couple motored back to their sailboat, the Soulmate. Local authorities arrested Hooker in connection with her disappearance April 8th, but released him 5 days later without charges. He's now reportedly back in the U.S. The Coast Guard is asking the public for help identifying a sailboat it says may have been moored next to the Soulmate the night Lynette disappeared. Lillian Wu, Fox News.
2: On Wall Street, the Dow is down 250 points. The Nasdaq even more, down 338. I'm Dave Anthony, and this is Fox News.
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11: And with a look at your forecast, I'm Alex Salmon. For today, cloudy through the morning, gradually clearing with highs near 79, north winds 15 to 20. Tonight, clear skies, lows around 45, north winds 10 to 15 miles an hour. For Wednesday, sunshine, highs near 81, southeast winds 10 to 15. Thursday, partly sunny, highs around 88. And on Friday, sunny skies, temps near 89. For more, KGFW and CentralNebraskaToday.com.
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17: 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Lunch and
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17: Oh no.
16: And the next day, pretty much the same time, we get back home from school and there's a squirrel in the tree and he is angry. And he's sitting there with, he's trying to use his paws in his mouth. And I said, hey, told you, I'll get you yet.
15: 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But wait, there's more. 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
11: Welcome back to KGFW's Talk of the Town. Superintendent Jason Mundorf of KPS, how we doing today?
1: Doing wonderful. Thanks for having me again.
11: It's great to have you in. So, I guess kind of the recent meetings have been a little bit slow, which is fine.
1: Yeah.
11: That's totally fine by me. But some construction updates were happening recently.
1: Yeah. So last night we're winding down some construction projects. Of course, at Central Elementary, that one is largely wrapped up. There's just a little bit going on there with some flooring replacement, some asbestos removal in some areas. That's an older building. But that'll be going on throughout the summer. Of course, the Kearney High School Performance Activity Wing, the PAW, that is quickly coming to a closure. In the update last night, Ken Cordes let us know that the artificial turf in that facility has been installed. They're getting ready to put the wrestling mats down in the girls' wrestling room. They believe punch-out will occur in early June, so we are very close on the PAW. And then Cottonwood Elementary, our new alternative school, that is coming along nicely as well. They're doing some paneling replacement on the exterior of the building. They are doing some final touches on the interior. But again, that one is coming along, and we expect that'll punch out in July at some point, and we'll be ready for a community open house in August.
11: And you mentioned asbestos removal in Central Elementary. How, I guess, kind of common is that for the district to kind of worry about?
1: Well, anytime you're going in, a lot of times asbestos, when it's in a facility, it's actually contained. But when you start tearing out flooring and so forth, then you need to do abatement measures. And so we are replacing flooring in Central, and that's why we're going to do some asbestos abatement as well.
11: Okay. And is there usually a big cost for that, or is it, generally speaking, not too bad?
1: No, it's a pretty minimal cost.
11: Okay, because I would think that getting rid of something like that would be kind of a bit of a headache to deal with, what have you.
1: There has been a lot of companies and services over the years that I think that's gotten better and better. I mean, asbestos abatement really probably started in the 80s, and so we're 40, 50 years into that process, and they've gotten pretty good at it.
11: I guess that's probably a good point. Another thing is, I have written down here, revised section of board policy, which, what exactly does that mean for those who aren't aware?
1: Yeah, great question. So, not every year. Most years what happens with board policy is at the end of the legislative session, there's a number of policies that are changed in language or practice or recommendations of attorneys based on new statutes. And so we do that every year. We work with the Perry Law Firm out of Lincoln as the school attorney. In any event, Perry sends out a series of policies of changes based on new statutes and requirements. But every once in a while, and for us, about 9 years ago is when the Kearney Board last did a comprehensive review of every policy. And so last night was the last section of that comprehensive review. So we have a board policy committee. They meet with me every month. We go through all of the policies. There's some language changes. There's some things to clean up. Maybe over time there's some changes in practice, so we want to make sure that board policy is consistent with our handbooks in the way we're operating. But there's also numeration, policy numbers, and the Kearney board policies did not match up with Perry. So it might be the exact same policy, but for example, in our manual, in this most recent section, the 9,000 series of policies are board policies, internal board operation policies.
11: How the board works, such and so forth.
1: Correct. And Perry has almost all of those policies numbered in the 8,000s.
11: Mm.
1: So why is that problematic? Well, if Perry did an update, we'll say to their policy 8240, which is our policy 9220. Those are

0: policy or parts?
1: Well, every year we look at the updated, required, updated changes. But the entire manual, we haven't done that for 9 years.
0: Oh, okay.
1: So, yeah, it was important to do that and to get that numeration correct. So I would anticipate next year and probably for some years going forward, it'll be more back to the normal statutory updates and policy updates based on that. But at a minimum, we at least have the numeration consistent with the law firm as well.
0: So with the legislature already closed up and what have you, usually the school districts can somewhat breathe a sigh of relief as a lot of those potential bills affecting them are kind of done and dusted. But I guess looking forward to next year, are there any bills that I guess would you guys would be really paying attention to if they came back?
1: Yeah, there's a few of those. There's a LB 841, which was a policy whereby special education students, any of the changes to their services could only come with parental permission. That's not how things are set up now. Typically, there's an IEP team. Parents are certainly part of that team, and they have obviously a strong and important voice on the team.
0: Right.
1: But it's a majority of the team decision on what how to serve the child. And so that would be a pretty dramatic shift and actually not in alignment with federal IDEA legislation, meaning no other state does that. That's not the federal law. And so we would be concerned with that policy. Next year going into effect, so it's a bill that passed this year to change the pink postcard process. So this year we will go through our budget process, and if our tax request is beyond our allocated growth, then we go to the pink postcard hearing, as does other local political subdivisions. Next year, and that happens in September. That'll be this year is the last year that'll happen. So next year that process changes, and we will have our hearings, and that'll be us, the city, the county. Those will all be in July. So the idea is by the bill moved this process up so that there'd be community input prior to our budget creation as opposed to after it. So that'll be a pretty big shift. And then there's always property tax limitation bills that are out there that are a concern. This year, Senator Hansen had a bill to really go with a hard cap at 3%.
0: Right, because I remember there being kind of a cap at 3%. However, most school districts have kind of gone beyond that at the most part, which, you know, in one way could make that cap basically non-existent.
1: Yeah, well, so the cap would not allow the district to ask for more tax revenue than the 3%.
0: Right.
1: Typically, when districts currently go beyond that, now it's really just in the authority, in the authority of what you could tax. Generally, you're not much above 3% in what you actually tax.
0: Okay.
1: Again, that's strongly predicated on what you end up doing with your staffing increases.
0: Mm-hmm.
1: We all know inflationary times sometimes mean a little higher increase to try to do your best to keep up with cost of living, but there also is a reality that that may not continue. So we'll watch that closely and see what ends up happening out of those property tax bills.
0: And I find that also really interesting, too, with the payment caps, because I do know that a lot of the teachers' unions, generally speaking, have a range and an array that schools need to be in. And, you know, that could potentially run you at odds with that 3% cap as well.
1: Well, that's a fascinating point, and you're absolutely right. There's a current negotiation process that, like any negotiation, should be on the basis of what's best for that school district, and then you're compared against your array. Theoretically, if there was a property tax cap in place, it would likely, to some degree, end that negotiation process, or it would certainly dramatically change it, because obviously you know that here's your final parameter, you can't go above it. And it's not as simple as saying, well, it would be 3%, because in your budget you also have to account for increases in fuel costs for your diesel fuel that we have with buses,
0: and food
1: electrical
0: costs,
1: food cost, transportation costs that are associated with food. So it would have a dramatic impact on the negotiation process, no question.
0: That'll be interesting to see if that were to ever come about. coming forward. But, you know, speaking of budgets, you guys are

0: now kind of starting the talks on that right now as well.
1: Yeah, so we're starting to have those discussions. We did receive our state aid allocation, which is coming in at just over $9 million. That is approximately a flat allocation, meaning we received that last year in the budget as well.
0: Mm-hmm.
1: Of course, we don't know our assessed valuation until August 20th. So how much that goes up is really important when we start doing the budget. We know that overall our staffing increase with our teachers and really all staff, it came out at 3.53%. So that's kind of across the board. So we'll see where that valuation's at. And then obviously, you know, about 84% of our budget is staff salary and benefits. So
0: yep.
1: Then we'll have to finagle the remaining budget that we have in terms of construction projects, bond payments. Those are fixed. And then some of those variable costs we just talked about.
0: Well, Superintendent Mundorf, is there anything else you would want to add before I let you go today?
1: Well, we're coming to a fast close here on the end of the 25-26 school year. Graduation on Sunday at 2 o'clock at the UNK Health and Sports Center for our graduating seniors. I'd say it's been another successful school year, and we are certainly blessed to have such a supportive community with Kearney, and we have so many great things going on in the school district with successes of our students, and we have fantastic teachers and sponsors that lead them, building administrators that support along the way, as well as a great district team and board. So a lot of great things going on in Kearney. We are blessed to be working together as a team to make it happen.
0: Well, I thank you very much for joining us.
1: Thank you, sir.
0: And now, America in the Morning.
2: Wall Street continues its winning ways at 20 after. Welcome back here with America in the Morning. Here's Tuesday Business with CNBC's Jessica Ettinger.
3: Wall Street opens this morning after modest gains for stocks yesterday and fresh record highs for the S&P 500 index and for the NASDAQ. Chip and memory stocks soared while many other industry groups just churned.
4: A deeply bifurcated market, and it is almost now narrowing down to semis versus the rest. Mm-hmm. So you have the indexes up gently, weak breath underneath it, also oil up, also treasury yields up, also the volatility index up. So it tells you the market is maybe sort of modestly clinching up in advance of maybe we're not sure if this can be pulled any farther here in the near term.
3: CNBC's Mike Santoli. Treasury yields were up. Oil is up. Prices at the pump held steady yesterday. AAA said the national average for a gallon of regular, $4.52. More disappointment for the spring home selling season. April sales were sluggish, and prices hit a record high last month for what did sell.
5: This count is based on closings, so that's contracts likely signed in late February and March. The average rate on the 30-year fixed mortgage ended March in the 5.99% and then shot up sharply due to the start of the war with Iran. Now, inventory in April did rise 5.8% from March and still considered tight. That kept upward pressure on prices. The median price of a home sold in April, $417,700, up 0.9% from a year ago, but still the highest April price on record.
3: CNBC's Diana Olick. Meantime, copper hit a new record high yesterday, and that's a tough one for the home builders who are trying to keep their costs down. Investors are bracing for inflation to take another step in the wrong direction in the April CPI, the Consumer Price Index. It'll be out this morning. President Trump's National Economic Director Kevin Hassett told CNBC's Joe Kernan that Americans have seen some prices go down since Trump took office.
6: It is up from where it was when Biden left office. It was lower when he left. It's higher right now, and the president promised to tackle affordability.
7: The bottom line is inflation is going down at the microeconomic level by a million things that we've done, like, you know, fix the avian flu so egg prices are down, you know, change beef imports so that beef prices go down, make drug prices more affordable with Trump RX and so on. But at the macroeconomic level, the driving force right now is the temporary increase of the price of gas.
3: On today's watch list, we get that April CPI report. We also get new York Fed data on consumer credit, how people are doing with paying off credit cards, car loans, and other loans. Practice sessions start today for the Indy 500, which is a week from Sunday.
2: Coming up fast, CNBC's Jessica Ettinger. It's 24 after. When we return on America in the Morning, job loyalty, older versus younger employees, after these messages.
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0: And with a look at your forecast, I'm Alex Salmon. For today, cloudy through the morning, gradually clearing with highs near 79, north winds 15 to 20. Tonight, clear skies, lows around 45, north winds 10 to 15 miles an hour. For Wednesday, sunshine, highs near 81, southeast winds 10 to 15. Thursday, partly sunny, highs around 88. And on Friday, sunny skies, temps near 89. For more, KGFW and CentralNebraskaToday.com.
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0: This is America in the Morning from Westwood One. Coming up this half hour,
1: President Trump's suggesting suspending the gas tax.
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1: I'm Jim Roop.
3: A court hearing for the man accused of trying to kill President Trump at the White House Correspondents' Dinner. I'm Clayton Neville.
4: The NTSB investigating that Frontier plane incident in Denver. I'm Julie Walker.
5: A gunman firing dozens of rounds at cars near Harvard and MIT before police captured the suspects. I'm Sue Aller.
6: Women can keep getting a widely used abortion pill at least until Thursday. Sagar Meghani, Washington.
7: Martin Short speaks publicly about losing his daughter earlier this year. I'm Kevin Carr.
0: Back after these messages.
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12: The Kearney Catholic Foundation would like to congratulate the 2026 Kearney Catholic Star Seniors on their graduation. 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
0: Here's AccuWeather.com meteorologist Matt Rindy with the forecast.
7: A cold front produced a few heavier showers and thunderstorms yesterday as it moves south, and it is going to settle across Florida today, and that will activate more shower and thunderstorm activity, especially during the afternoon. A few of the storms could turn gusty in the eastern parts of the state. Another system will be moving onshore in the northwest as we shift to the other side of the country. That will cause a few late-day thunderstorms over the Oregon Cascades, but it will become more active as the system comes closer to shore at night. Otherwise, the west is going to remain warm to hot today, even in the northwest. Highs will be in the 80s and 90s away from the coast, with 100s in the lower valleys of California and the desert southwest. A few places could even reach 110. That warmth will spread into the south central U.S. with mid and upper 90s in parts of Texas, Oklahoma, and South Kansas. Cooler conditions will remain in the Great Lakes into the northeast with highs in the 50s and 60s, and then warm into the 70s in the southeast. And the cooler weather in the north will be helped in part from a storm moving through the Great Lakes, a Clipper-type storm, and that will cause a few showers to start the day in northern Minnesota into Wisconsin and Iowa, with a steadier rain developing on the northern side from the upper peninsula of Michigan into northern lower Michigan. And as the front continues to move to the south and east, it's going to produce a few thunderstorms in parts of southeast Wisconsin, northern Illinois, northern Indiana, and continuing into northern Missouri. Conditions will allow for some stronger wind and hail in a couple of the storms. Rain and thunderstorms will continue to move south and east tonight from New York to Kentucky and even as far south as northeast Oklahoma into Arkansas. That's the nation's weather. I'm AccuWeather.com meteorologist Matt Rindy.
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13: As the war with Iran continues, so do the increases in gas prices. Jim Roop reports President Trump is suggesting a possible short-term relief.
1: The president says he's looking at suspending the federal gas tax and assuring Americans there will be quick long-term relief as well.
14: Yeah, I'm going to reduce until the... Let me tell you, as soon as this is over with Iran, as soon as it's over, you're going to see gasoline and oil drop like a rock.
1: The comment comes as drivers continue to see the average per gallon price of petrol increase with the ever-stretching war. AAA is reporting the national average price for a gallon of self-serve unleaded regular as of yesterday, $4.52. That's up another 7 cents from a week ago. Energy Secretary Chris Wright over the weekend did not suggest rock-dropping speed in the reduction of gas prices when the war ends. For one, telling CBS's Face the Nation, there's no way of really knowing when the conflict will end.
15: Ending the Iran nuclear program is a tough challenge, as you're rightfully pointing out. Is there short-term dislocation from that? Absolutely. But we need to make that trade-off, or we have a long-term threat to peace in the region, long-term threat to energy supplies, long-term threat to Americans.
1: In California, where drivers are suffering the highest gas prices in the nation, on average $6.16 a gallon, Governor Gavin Newsom says he will not consider pausing the state's gas tax, claiming the high prices are the president's fault, calling Mr. Trump reckless.
16: As it relates to the war in Iran, period, full stop. And what they're trying to do is tell you and everybody else every single day, all these high-paid lobbyists and the folks that are paid by them are telling you somehow it's someone else's fault. It's Donald Trump's fault.
1: Georgia and Indiana have temporarily suspended their state's gas taxes. Georgia's tax suspension ends on May 19th, however. And there are calls in Florida by Democrat lawmakers there to suspend that gas tax. The federal gas tax adds about 18 cents per gallon. And for President Trump to suspend it, he'll need Congress to sign off on it. I'm Jim Roop.
13: California remains the state with the highest average for regular at $6.15 a gallon. Five other states, Washington State, Oregon, Nevada, Alaska, and Hawaii, are all averaging above $5. Oklahoma is the only state in the nation with gas averaging below $4 a gallon. As for the war with Iran, both Washington and Tehran remain at an impasse over how to end the hostilities. Correspondent John Gambrill reports that President Trump says Iran's response to his proposal to stop the war is a non-starter.
17: President Donald Trump will be traveling to China this week, and Iran is likely to be at the top of the agenda. Now, this is coming as the U.S. and Iran have basically gone back and forth and are now again at a diplomatic impasse over trying to cement the ceasefire in the Iran war. Now, the problem comes from basically the Iranians wanting things that the Americans aren't willing to give and vice versa. The Iranians are insisting that they want to see sanctions relief as well as a blockade by the Americans targeting their ships lifted. From the American side, they say they want to see Iran lift its chokehold on the Strait of Hormuz, that narrow mouth of the Persian Gulf, through which about 20% of all crude oil and natural gas passes. They also want to see Iran give up its nuclear program. That includes the highly enriched uranium that's believed to be buried in the country after earlier American strikes on atomic facilities there.
14: They did 2 days ago. They said, you're going to have to take it. We were going to go with them. But they changed their mind because they didn't put it in the paper. So when they sent us this document that we waited 4 days for, that should have taken 10 minutes to do, look, it's very simple. We get that. They guarantee no nuclear weapons for a very long period of time and a couple of other minor things, but they just can't get there. So they agree with us, and then they take it back.
17: This is coming at an impasse where we are seeing continued efforts by mediators in Egypt, Turkey, and Pakistan, trying to get the two sides together. But these difficulties and these challenges seem insurmountable at the moment, and we are seeing an uptick in attacks both in the Persian Gulf, targeting Gulf Arab countries, as well as ships in the region, as well as increased fire between Israel and the Lebanese militant group Hezbollah, which Iran backs. All these things together could be enough to tip this region back into open war.
13: John Gambrill reporting. The man charged with trying to kill President Trump at the White House Correspondents' Dinner has pleaded not guilty. Correspondent Clayton Neville reports that the attorney for the accused gunman is asking for key members of the prosecuting team to be removed from the case.
3: 31-year-old Cole Allen was seen on surveillance video storming through a security checkpoint armed at the Hilton Hotel in Washington, D.C., while President Trump was attending the White House Correspondents' Dinner there. He's said to have shot a federal officer who was wearing a bulletproof vest and wasn't seriously hurt. Allen was taken down and eventually taken into custody. His attorneys are trying to disqualify all the U.S. attorneys in D.C. from the case, claiming they're victims and witnesses because of their ties to the Trump administration, which investigators say was targeted in the attempted attack.
18: The facts make it very clear what this intent was.
3: U.S. Attorney Jeannie Pirro is Trump's top prosecutor.
18: You may recall that it was on March 2nd that the president indicated that he would be attending this public event at the Hilton. And on April 6th, that's when Cole Allen first made a hotel reservation at the Washington Hilton for 3 nights.
3: Allen's attorneys are also trying to remove Attorney General Todd Blanche from the case. The 31-year-old is charged with attempting to assassinate President Trump, assaulting a federal officer with a deadly weapon, and 2 gun counts. I'm Clayton Neville.
13: It's 17 till. When we return on America in the Morning, finals are underway and thousands of schools are racing to beat a cyber ransom deadline. After these messages.
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22: 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Hogs are up on demand optimism. June lean hogs are $1.57 higher at $100.20. July lean hogs up 127 at 104.47. I'm Megan Grebner for Brownfield.
13: It's 15 till. This is America in the Morning. I'm John Trout. The National Transportation Safety Board is gathering details on the Frontier Airlines evacuation after that plane hit a person who wandered onto the runway in Denver. Correspondent Julie Walker reports.
4: The NTSB investigating that Frontier plane incident in Denver, where authorities say the aircraft killed a person who breached the airport fence and got onto the runway Friday night. You hear the pilot on ATC.com.
23: South Frontier 4345, we're stopping on the runway. We just hit somebody. We have an engine fire.
4: The plane en route to L.A., the pilot aborting takeoff.
23: There was an individual walking across the runway.
4: One engine on the wing, seen in pictures, severely damaged, caught fire, causing smoke on the plane and an emergency evacuation.
23: We've got smoke in the aircraft. We're going to evacuate on the runway.
4: Passengers taking to social media to complain about the slow pace of that evacuation off the plane and down that inflatable slide. The NTSB looking into that as well. Denver Airport reports 12 injuries, 5 people went to the hospital. I'm Julie Walker.
13: A man opens fire on cars traveling on a busy road Monday afternoon near Harvard and MIT in Cambridge, Massachusetts. Sue Aller has an update.
2: Those are the sounds of gunfire in Cambridge, Massachusetts, home to Harvard and MIT, where authorities say an armed man opened fire near a busy, heavily traveled intersection. This witness told WCVB-TV Boston that once he realized what was happening, he jumped out of his car and hid in the bushes for safety.
5: Shooting randomly in the air, spraying, cars spraying everywhere, and people just started running. People got out of their cars and just started running the opposite way.
2: Investigators say 46-year-old Tyler Brown walked down the middle of Memorial Drive near River Street Monday afternoon, firing what prosecutors described as 50 to 60 rounds. At least a dozen vehicles were hit by gunfire, and two men in separate cars suffered life-threatening injuries. Police engaged Brown in a shootout, striking him multiple times. He survived and is hospitalized under police custody, facing charges including armed assault with intent to murder. This woman told NBC 10 Boston the area is usually safe.
6: This much danger doesn't happen in Cambridge that often, to my knowledge, and I've been in Cambridge a long time.
2: Police say the attack appears random and the investigation continues. I'm Sue Aller.
13: Women in America can keep accessing a widely used abortion pill, at least until Thursday. Washington correspondent Sagar Magani reports the Supreme Court has temporarily made the drug available, as it will soon rule on a lower court decision that blocked its use.
8: Women can keep getting a widely used abortion pill at least until Thursday. The Supreme Court has temporarily extended access to mifepristone while considering whether to let a federal appeals panel's restrictions on the pill take effect. Justice Samuel Alito's order means women seeking abortions can still get mifepristone at pharmacies or in the mail without seeing a doctor. It's the High Court's latest abortion controversy, 4 years after its conservative majority overturned Roe v. Wade, letting more than a dozen states effectively ban abortion outright. Sagar Magani, Washington.
13: The former mayor of Arcadia, California, is expected to plead guilty to being an agent for the Chinese government. The Department of Justice says Eileen Wang reached a plea deal after being accused of doing the bidding of the government in Beijing. The DOJ says that Wang received directives from Chinese officials to post content and other propaganda favorable to the Chinese leadership. She faces up to 10 years in prison when she's sentenced. America in the Morning continues. Cyber ransom has entered the classroom. A hacktivist group is holding the midterms hostage for more than 8,000 schools and universities, and the deadline is today. Here's the new old tech guy, Chuck Palm, with that story.
24: Right now, somewhere on the internet, a hacking crew called Shiny Hunters is running a stopwatch. They've notified a company called Instructure that the end of business today is their deadline. They're the company that runs Canvas, an online classroom that 30 million students log into every day. Over 8,000 schools from Georgetown, Columbia, Princeton, Kent State, Harvard, and Penn woke up last week to a ransom note where the Canvas login page used to be. Smack dab in the middle of finals week. Two attacks in 7 days. The first one, on May 1st, names, emails, student ID numbers all walked out the door. The second one, Shiny Hunters defaced login page itself and posted a public note saying that Instructure had ignored them, slapped on some, quote, security patches, and they were going to make them pay for it. That's right out of the new playbook. Quiet behind-the-scenes incident response is over. Now it's a televised countdown. And here's the part nobody in the school board is talking about. When one cloud vendor runs the back end for 8,000 campuses, your kid's final week sits on the company's uptime. That isn't a security problem. That's a single point of failure problem. And the patch for that one isn't a patch. It's a crisis response team. Follow the new old tech guy on X at Chuck Palm.
13: Tuesday Sports is in with America in the Morning's Robert Workman.
7: NBA playoffs, Oklahoma City continues to roll. The Thunder came back to drag the Lakers 115-110 last night, sweeping that series in four straight and earning a return to the West Final. LA led early, then OKC started the second quarter on a 17-0 run to take a double-digit lead. The Lakers chipped away after halftime, led again going into the fourth, and it went back and forth with LA up by one with 41 seconds left. But from there, they couldn't get a shot to fall. Shai Gilgeous-Alexander had 35. The Thunder now 8-0 this postseason as they try to repeat as champions. In the Eastern Conference semifinals, the Cavaliers got 43 from Donovan Mitchell, including a playoff record tying 39 in the second half, and peppered the Pistons 112-103 to tie things up at 2-2. The home team has won every game so far in that series. Stanley Cup playoffs, the Avalanche scored four in the third to whip the Wild and take a 3-1 lead back to Denver tomorrow night. Baseball, the Diamondbacks shut out the Rangers 1-0. Michael Soroka and three relievers combined on a four-hitter. Rays bounced the Blue Jays 8-5 for their 15th win in 17 games. Orioles rallied past the Yankees 3-2. Ryan Weathers held Baltimore hitless until the 7th. Adley Rutschman broke it up with a leadoff single. Then after a walk and a pitching change, Kobe Mayo blasted one out to left.
9: He threw me two in a row to start the at-bat, so I've seen it. I was happy to put a good swing on it and saw Bellinger kind of take two steps and look at it, and I knew right there it was going to be a homer. Good feeling.
7: Wins for the Guardians, Mariners, and Giants. That's Tuesday Sports.
13: Thank you, sir. Now 7 till. When we return on America in the Morning, home sales are cooling off during what's usually the hottest time of the year. After these messages.
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13: Now 5 before the hour, this is America in the Morning. Thanks for listening. Entertainer Martin Short shares his perspective on grief and optimism following the death of his wife and daughter. Entertainment reporter Kevin Carr has details.
28: Martin Short has been in show business for years, starting in the 1970s with Toronto's Second City and later moving to Saturday Night Live, major motion pictures, and even Broadway. Today, Netflix is releasing a new documentary about the 76-year-old entertainment legend called Marty, Life is Short.
29: Marty operates at the speed of joy.
28: The film doesn't just show the happy times, but also the tragedies he has faced over the years, including losing his brother in a car accident as a child and both of his parents dying when he was still a teenager. CBS News Sunday Morning featured an interview with Short this weekend where he shared his history with grief.
30: What it developed
0: in me was this muscle of survival and handling grief and a perspective on it.
28: In 2010, his wife of 30 years died from cancer, and earlier this year, his daughter Catherine died by suicide. This was the first time Short has publicly spoken about his daughter's death.
0: You know, it's been a nightmare for the family, but the understanding that mental health and cancer, like my wife, are both diseases. And sometimes with diseases, they are terminal.
28: Even in the face of great loss, Short explained his inherent optimism, characterized by Tom Hanks saying he moves at the speed of joy.
0: I don't analyze myself. If that's his review for me, I'll accept it, you know. But I think I do have the happy gene, and I think my orientation is to be happy.
28: I'm Kevin Carr.
13: Finally today, sales of previously occupied U.S. homes were essentially flat in April, another weak showing for the housing market during what's traditionally its busiest time of year. Correspondent Marcella Sanchez has more.
1: The National Association of Realtors says existing home sales edged up 0.2% last month from March, but were unchanged compared to April last year. The latest sales figure fell short of what economists were expecting, according to FactSet. Meanwhile, home prices continued to rise nationwide last month, although at a slower rate. The median sales price increased nearly 1% in April from a year ago to $417,700. The housing market has been in a slump since 2022, when mortgage rates began to climb from pandemic-era lows. I'm Marcela Sanchez.
13: The National Association of Realtors says that the typical home sold in April was on the market for 32 days, up from 29 days a year earlier, and sales slowed due to the combination of rising interest rates in February and heightened concerns over the U.S.-Iran war. And that's our show for today, Tuesday, May 12th, 2026. America in the Morning is produced by Jeff McKay. I'm John Trout. This is Westwood One.
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16: Has a lot of questions on Lisa Brady, Fox News, especially about the conflict with Iran during the latest hearing on the Pentagon's record budget request.
17: From your written testimony, Mr. Secretary, it seems at times you're more passionate about fighting culture wars than winning the real war that we're in.
16: Delaware Democratic Senator Chris Coons, as Secretary Pete Hegseth defends changes he says will make the military stronger, also echoing President Trump's insistence that the current mission is to keep Iran from getting a nuclear weapon and telling lawmakers there's a plan for whatever comes next.
18: We have a plan to escalate if necessary. We have a plan to retrograde if necessary. We have a plan to shift assets. Certainly in this setting, we wouldn't reveal what the next step may be.
16: A day after saying the ceasefire is on life support, President Trump heads to China for a two-day summit with President Xi, expected to address many issues, including Iran. The operator of a ship that hit a Baltimore bridge just over 2 years ago, causing a deadly collapse, now facing federal charges.
19: The indictment charges Synergy Marine's Singapore and India-based operations in the crash of the Dolly, the container ship that lost power and slammed into the Francis Scott Key Bridge in March 2024, killing six people. Principal Deputy Assistant Attorney General Adam Gustafson says the company hid problems with the vessel that caused the incident.
20: When the Dolly crashed into the Key Bridge, massive pieces of the bridge fell into the Patapsco River, along with vehicles, cargo containers, and other debris. crash also resulted in the discharge of oil into the water.
19: A key employee was also charged. A new bridge is expected to open to traffic in 2030.
16: Fox's Tanya J. Powers. The six people killed were construction workers filling potholes. Their families among those who've sued over the crash, claiming negligence. The companies and the state reaching a settlement in principle last month. 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
16: Another former cruise ship passenger tests positive for hantavirus, one of 13 Spanish nationals who are quarantined in Madrid. That makes 11 known infections with 3 deaths. 18 Americans are quarantining at 2 healthcare facilities.
32: One of them, who received conflicting test results before returning to the U.S., is in isolation in the biocontainment unit here at the University of Nebraska Medical Center, but experiencing no symptoms. One passenger who tested negative but experienced symptoms is being monitored at Emory University in Atlanta, along with another traveler who had been in close contact during the cruise.
16: Fox's Jonathan Seri. Public health officials say there's a moderate risk for people who were on that cruise, but the risk to the general public remains very low. A traffic stop turns deadly for police in South Carolina after several suspects fled.
33: Greenwood Police Chief T.J. Shadon says K-9 officer D.J. Keller was killed while responding to help another officer who was conducting a traffic stop on a Jeep. The Jeep had been spotted at a number of shooting incidents, but the suspects fled and crashed into Keller. The driver of the Jeep was a 15-year-old boy. His passengers were 17 and 18. They were all taken to hospitals. Chief Shadon says he's seen video of the crash.
34: That officer did nothing wrong. He was just serving our community, doing what I asked.
33: Officer Keller had served in the Army and was in the State National Guard. He leaves behind a wife and 2-year-old daughter. Jessica Rosenthal, Fox News.
16: Inflation hits a 3-year high, driven by higher energy prices. Consumer prices up 0.6 points in April and 3.8% year over year, more than some economists expected. And stocks are sinking. Right now, the Dow's down 156 points. The S&P and the NASDAQ retreating from records. The NASDAQ's down more than 400. And U.S. oil prices surging over $101 a barrel. I'm Lisa Brady, Fox News.
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36: And with a look at your forecast, I'm Alex Salmon. For today, cloudy through the morning, gradually clearing with highs near 79, north winds 15 to 20. Tonight, clear skies, lows around 45, north winds 10 to 15 miles an hour. For Wednesday, sunshine, highs near 81, southeast winds 10 to 15. Thursday, partly sunny, highs around 88. And on Friday, sunny skies, temps near 89. For more, KGFW and CentralNebraskaToday.com.

0: Welcome back in, Clay Travis, Buck Sexton Show. We appreciate all of you hanging out with us as we are rolling through here. Buck, the president's about to leave for China. We can talk a little bit about that. There's also crazy lunatic takes from CNN that are even bonkers for CNN. Bakari Sellers, one of their news commentators, said if a black person woke up in 1896, they would basically have no, there would be no difference between life in 1896 and today if you are black in America. Wow. I mean, yeah. Yeah. So we got that cut. We will play it for you. I do think that it is bonkers how Democrats are losing their mind. And again, I think the big story here is they recognize where problems are coming, if they are going forward. So we'll talk about that. We'll play some of those cuts for you when we get back. We'll play some of your talkbacks as well. But I want to tell you, if you want to stay in touch with as many people as possible out there, Rapid Radios can make a tremendous difference for you and all of your family. 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
6: 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Thank you for being a part of such an important ministry to elderly homeless people in central Nebraska.
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12: And with a look at your forecast, I'm Alex Salmon. For today, cloudy through the morning, gradually clearing with highs near 79, north winds 15 to 20. Tonight, clear skies, lows around 45, north winds 10 to 15 miles an hour. For Wednesday, sunshine, highs near 81, southeast winds 10 to 15. Thursday, partly sunny, highs around 88. And on Friday, sunny skies, temps near 89. For more, KGFW and CentralNebraskaToday.com.
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15: Because at the end of the day, I want the best chance to be here for tomorrow.
16: Maybe it's confirmation bias because we know what the numbers are, but you do feel like the streets of D.C., at least in downtown, the main areas, a little safer. I didn't see any homeless encampments out. Those are things that you would be very aware of in previous years, even walking around the District of Columbia. It turns out that just like a lot of other cities, our nation's capital does not have to be a place of fear and squalor.
17: Yeah, and look, coming up on the 250th anniversary of the country, I think it's pretty fantastic that we're in a situation where D.C. is on track to be the safest from a murder perspective than it has ever been. And I think that's a great sign. By the way, bit of breaking news. Marty McCary has resigned as the FDA commissioner. There had been a report from the Wall Street Journal that he was on his way out. President Trump said, let's see, he's a great guy. I don't want to say whether or not he forced him out. That is Trump as he prepares to go to China. So, and he has just departed as we speak for China. We'll talk about that with Senator Ron Johnson when we come back. And he just came in and sat down and gave me unmasked how Biden health officials purposely turned a blind eye towards COVID vaccine safety signals. I can't actually wait to read this, and I want to dive into some of those details about everything related to COVID as we continue to unfortunately realize that much of what many of us said was 100% true. By the way, we've got some of these talkbacks from President Trump. Cut 40 is him saying about Iran, we're going to make a deal or there's going to be something devastating happens to him. Cut 40.
1: At what point are you done negotiating with Iran?
18: Well, we're going to see what happens. We're only making a good deal. We have their military's gone. It's wiped out. And we're only going to make a good deal. And we'll see what happens. But I believe that one way or the other, it's going to be very good for the American people. And I think actually very good for the Iranian people.
1: Are you reconsidering the Pakistanis as mediators?
18: No, they're great.
19: What?
18: I think they're great. I think the Pakistanis have been great. The field marshal and the prime minister of Pakistan have been absolutely great.
17: One more cut here, Buck. He says he doesn't think we need any help with Iran. Cut 41.
20: Do you think he needs to intervene at all with the Iranians?
18: I don't
20: think he
18: does.
20: Can help in any way?
18: No, I don't think we need any help with Iran. We'll win it one way or the other. We'll win it peacefully or otherwise. Their Navy's gone. Their Air Force is gone. Every single element of their war machine is gone. They've killed a lot of people. They've killed 42,000 people at least over the last month and a half. No matter how you cut it.
16: Meanwhile, Iran is publicly demanding a deal that would make it seem very much like they won this whole thing. Like, we are the ones that need to get out, and they have withstood the onslaught and are getting concessions from us. 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
28: News. I'm Therese Crowley. The ABC of Diplomacy, American Business in China. President Trump with a who's who of business leaders from Apple to Boeing to Citibank flying off to Beijing for a summit with President Xi, hoping to sell American soybeans, access rare earth minerals, and gain China's influence with the Iran war. U.S. Ambassador to China David Perdue tells Fox.
29: We've opened the door for China to help us with Iran. They get 48% of their oil through the Straits of Hormuz.
28: President Trump says the Iran ceasefire deal is on life support over Iran's latest demands. Oil up again over $101 a barrel. Energy driving April CPI inflation to 3.8%, highest in 3 years. Members of Congress signing on to sponsor President Trump's pause on the federal gas tax. Senator Josh Hawley proposes 90 days of a pause worth 18 cents a gallon on gas, 24 cents for diesel. 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
31: And with a look at your forecast, I'm Alex Salmon. For today, cloudy through the morning, gradually clearing with highs near 79, north winds 15 to 20. Tonight, clear skies, lows around 45, north winds 10 to 15 miles an hour. For Wednesday, sunshine, highs near 81, southeast winds 10 to 15. Thursday, partly sunny, highs around 88. And on Friday, sunny skies, temps near 89. For more, KGFW and CentralNebraskaToday.com.
17: obviously turned a blind eye towards COVID-19 vaccine safety signals. We talked about this with Alex Berenson a bit yesterday, and we were talking with you off air. Let's start with this. It seems like the general American public, even though there isn't a lot of discussion surrounding it, has all come to realize that the COVID shot doesn't make a lot of sense and nobody effectively is getting it at this point. Is that fair to say?
4: Yeah, well, first of all, according to a Rasmussen poll, 24% of Americans believe they know somebody who died after taking the COVID injection.
17: Yeah.
4: You know, and so people saw it with their own eyes. Plus, there have been courageous doctors who've spoken up, people like Peter McCulloch and others who, you know, talked about this should have been pulled from the market immediately. You know, what we found in those 11 million pages of documents that Bobby Kennedy, because his, you know, dedication to radical transparency, we found that the head of the FDA department, CBER, that approves vaccines and does the safety surveillance, knew by March of 2021, less than 3 months into the emergency use authorization and administration of these injections, that their algorithm they are using to analyze VAERS was going to hide and mask safety signals. 26 days later, they got a report with a new algorithm, 49 cases of extreme masking, 25 safety signals, including things like, oh, I don't know, sudden cardiac death, a pulmonary infarction, Bell's palsy, different types of strokes. They kept getting warned. They kept getting updates every month of, you know, other sudden death and that type of thing. They completely ignored the person warning them. They told that person to cease and desist. And we interviewed her. She said, yeah, I was a pest. I was persona non grata. So if you had a loved one who was injured or possibly died of the COVID injection after March 1st, know that that didn't have to happen. If you administer this to a child, I mean, and we know children died. Right now,
17: after March 1st of 2021.
4: Yeah, 2021. So we know, and I'm trying to get this, just sent a letter to Bobby Kennedy yesterday. I want the documents on the 10 autopsies that the FDA reviewed and said, no, those children died of the COVID injection. Again, that understates the problem. 39,000 people globally reported as dying from the COVID injection. We know the CDC commissioned study with Harvard, the Pilgrim study, less than 1% of adverse events are reported on VAERS, so it's a huge underreporting factor. Of those 39,000, though, 24% occurred on the day of vaccination or within 1 or 2 days. Now, if I had a loved one got that injection, died the next day, I know what I would blame.
17: Yeah.
4: But of course, FDA goes, oh, well, VAERS doesn't prove causality. So we are up against basically a nationwide state of denial. I issued this report 2 Wednesdays ago. Not one major network has covered this. I actually was scheduled to be on CNN last weekend. We were on break, or last week. I send the report like you have right
17: yes.
4: here, and they canceled the interview. Now I said, oh, no, we want to go in a different direction. Yeah, they didn't want to cover this.
16: Senator Johnson, I appreciate you being with us as always. I think we can skip past accountability as a question for this because I just don't think there'll be any. And if you disagree with that, please let me know.
4: Oh, I'm not giving up. I'm not giving up on accountability.
16: Okay.
4: You know, there are so many protections protecting the federal government and federal employees, but there are some laws. We can maybe do some tweaks, highlight this. I mean, this is criminal. These guys turned a blind eye and people went ahead and listened to their lies, got the shot. Some of those people are no longer with us or permanently disabled. No, they need to be held criminally liable.
16: I wish you the absolute best on trying to get that accountability, and it's good to know that people are trying for it. I still think you're running up a very steep hill, which is something you're willing to do. So thank you for that. But on the reform side of it, meaning making sure this doesn't happen again, you're in the Senate. We have this whole body known as Congress, and we have an executive branch now that has sanity on this issue as well. Have there been actions taken so that this wouldn't happen again? I mean, we had about a 24-hour news cycle with the hantavirus scare for a second, which I think people knew was not going to turn into some huge thing, but it was just a reminder of, oh, wow, there are things out there that are very dangerous, very deadly, and if they go from zoonotic, animal-based, to human-to-human transmission, we could have a big problem. One of my big reasons for still talking about COVID is I think that if you had a Democrat administration and you had a similar situation, they would bring it all back. Masks, distancing, all of it. I don't think that they have actually changed the CDC at all. I don't think that they've changed the culture of these institutional medical places. What do you make of all this? Is there any change?
4: So I agree, and very little. And part of the problem is, whether it's the news media, whether it's federal health agencies, whether it's the vaccine manufacturers, whether it's members of Congress, whether it's the doctors, All these people pushed it. I mean, you had members of Congress doing videos, you know, get that vaccine. So nobody wants to admit that something they suggested or pushed or mandated killed people or permanently disabled them. It's a nationwide massive state denial. And that's what we're up against. Nobody wants to admit they're wrong. Quite honestly, people who got the shot, they don't want to hear about the DNA contamination. They don't want to hear about the turbo cancers. They just want to move on. But I'm not going to move on because I am advocating for the COVID injection injured people who, part of how sick this is, also in March of 2021, the NIH was beginning to treat, first of all, diagnose people with the injection injuries. They're starting to treat them, but they told them, be quiet. In the end, they treated about 23 people, told them all to stay silent. You know, oh no, we're going to do a study. Let's gather all the information so we're not giving misinformation to doctors, but we're going to publish the study so the doctors will acknowledge these injuries and all these people on your support groups can be treated. They never issued the study. To this day, they've never acknowledged these injuries. They keep saying, we're not denying injuries, but they're generally rare and mild. No, I mean, dying the day he got shot. I mean, you saw the videos of sports people dropping dead on the field of play, newscasters, that kind of stuff. We had to come up with a whole new term for it, right? A whole new acronym, SADS. Just like SIDS. By the way, in my voice of vaccine injured, parents with children died of SIDS, sudden infant death syndrome, they all talk about vaccines. The medical establishment doesn't. The parents do, because they know they had their kid get a vaccine, all of a sudden infant death. So we had sudden adult death syndrome during COVID, and they were all baffled, like, what? We can't figure out what's going on here.
17: Yeah.
4: I just think it's pretty obvious.
17: So how much of this do you think has to do with drugs being able to be advertised in media with the blackout from a lot of places talking about this?
4: I think it has all to do because the since 1992 with them, we're only one of two countries that can
17: advertise.
4: New Zealand
17: and the U.S., right?
4: And so if you ever watch one of those ads, if you actually listen, there's no way you'd ever take that drug. First of all, you have no idea what they're for, but you said death, you know, all these horrible side effects. No business person would ever run an ad like that to sell a product. They're doing it to buy the narrative, and they have done it wonderfully well. But it's not just the media they're buying. They fund scientific journals. They fund universities, medical education. Big Pharma runs the show, okay? And we are practicing medicine based on Big Pharma's prescriptions on things, and it's not being run well. You know, as opposed to what Casey Kelly means with these folks are pushing in terms of, no, be healthy. Eat good food.
17: Yeah.
4: Don't allow yourself to become chronically ill. Big Pharma loves chronic illness because they're just treating it. And unfortunately, there are too many Americans who just give me a pill. You know, let me run an awful lifestyle. Let me eat and drink anything I want to. I'm just looking for that pill that's going to solve it. It doesn't work.
16: Speaking of Senator Ron Johnson of Wisconsin, Senator, if I could just take our attention to the latest from President Trump here on Iran. He's saying we're going to get a deal or we're going to kick their asses even more. It's the middle of May now. We're beyond the timeline. We don't have the deal. I know people sometimes don't like to hear any negative talk as it pertains to anything Trump has ever done, but we're being told that this is so great, but it doesn't seem like it ends the way that it would have to for it to be such a great move. What do you make of this?
4: Well, seeing as I've been warning about a potential EMP attack for literally over a decade when I was chairman of Homeland Security, that was a real concern of mine. We haven't done very little. We haven't done the large power transformers, bought those as spares in case we have an EMP attack. But I always viewed Iran as an existential threat. Maybe not imminent, but an existential threat, which is why every president always said we can't allow them to become a nuclear power because they got missiles, plant a barge off our shore, throw up a nuclear weapon, blow it up. We wipe out our electrical grid. It's existential. So I, for one, appreciate the fact that President Trump made a very tough decision. He had to know this was not going to be easy. You got 800,000 people, the most brutal human beings on the planet. They got the guns. The Iranian people don't. You can hope that they'd get toppled, but they haven't been. So this is going to be this was not going to be easy. He's taken them out, but he has to finish the job. He's kicked the hornet's nest. He has to finish the job. And possibly finishing the job means keep assets offshore, surveil them. Anybody goes by those nuclear sites, hit them again, keep mowing the grass. I mean, that's not the best solution, but I for one appreciate the fact that Trump is not caving. He's not agreeing to a false victory. Victory for him is they can never have a nuclear weapon, and that means they got to get rid of the nuclear stockpile. they have to get rid of their enrichment capability. They can never do that. And by the way, we ought to be watching their missile buildup and drone buildup as well. I would love to see regime change. I only regret when he went into this that wasn't one of his major goals, understanding how difficult it really is.
17: What is your what you're in an ultimate swing state of Wisconsin. I think it was the closest state in the 2024 presidential election of any state that President Trump won. What are your constituents talking about?
4: Gas prices.
17: Oh, that's it.
4: Oh, yeah. I mean, we just did an hour-long telephone town hall. It was all gas prices and the Iran war.
17: Yeah.
4: And they're really not. It has to be explained to the American public what an existential threat Iran was and why this is well worth it. I mean, people do not understand what an EMP attack would be like. I mean, Ted Koppel wrote a book on this. It would be catastrophic. Okay. So we can't allow an apocalyptic, crazy regime, evil regime like Iran to do this. So you had to do it. And the rest of us at least have to sacrifice that amount. I mean, look, the finest among us, they go out there and they sacrifice their lives in law enforcement, in the military. All we're asking to eliminate an existential threat to America is, okay, we have to pay higher gas prices. Now, I realize that hurts people. I got that. But that has to be explained to the American public. And like I say, I, for one, grateful that President Trump made this very tough decision. I truly believe he is, in my lifetime, I'm 71 years old, he's the president least likely to get us in some kind of long-term military conflict. He hates it. He doesn't want to do it. He is a president of peace. But he realized that this was an existential threat that had to be dealt with.
16: Do you think the voters can be convinced of that in time for the midterms, or do you think that we're going to pay a big price and maybe it's one you think is worth paying? But
4: well, I think it is worth paying. We probably will. I mean, I hate to say that. I mean, look at what happened in Wisconsin. The last two Wisconsin Supreme Court races, they were crucial. We had miserable voting side. We just got our clocks clean. So now I'm not the most uplifting character to talk to, but that's the reality situation. And Trump dealt with reality, and I, for one, appreciate the fact that he made the incredibly tough choice, and he's sticking by it.
17: You just mentioned midterms and how they may go. Small Senate majority right now. Are you confident Republicans retain control of the Senate? What sort of briefings do you hear? What do you see on the map?
4: Well, again, listen to the pundits. It looks like we're in pretty good shape to maintain a slender majority. I mean, I'll still make the appeal. We ought to end the filibuster. And not because I want to end the filibuster. I just know the Democrats will do it. So I've got way too many colleagues who are denying that reality. And also don't want to vote to give them the tool when they have the power, when they run the table. But they're going to take it anyway.
17: Right.
4: It's kind of like if there's a gun sitting right there and you got some murder right there, you better grab that gun before he grabs it because he's going to use it against you. So use it in self-defense. But if we could end the filibuster, we could pass the Save America Act. I mean, we could make sure that we could lessen the chance of Democrats cheating and turning America into a one-party nation. But that's what they'll do. When they end the filibuster, they will turn D.C., Puerto Rico into states. There's four more Democrat senators. They will nationalize elections, automatic registration, mail-in balloting. You know, they will completely reopen the border. They'll pack the Supreme Court. I mean, game over. It's a one-party nation at that point in time. I view that as a reality. I'm trying to prevent that reality. And unfortunately, we don't. It's not John Thune's fault, by the way. Don't get upset at John. He just doesn't have the votes to do it. And quite honestly, Trump, he keeps talking about it. But what he needs to do is he should have done this months ago. Make the case and the filibuster to pass X, Y, and Z. These are, and again, he's making with Save America Act, but there's some other things we can do too that, you know, that we need, in order to do it, we really need the leadership. As a moment of hope, we didn't have the votes to end the 60-vote threshold on nominations last fall until Democrats were so obnoxious, so obstructionist, that all of a sudden we had 53 Republican votes. So it's possible, but it's getting pretty late in the game. We're only going to be in session, I think, 13 weeks before the election. It's not time to do a whole lot. And we've got to pass funding for CBP and ICE for, you know, through fiscal year 2029. So again, I'm not a real fan of Congress. I mean, I'm just not a fan.
17: Every time we have Senator Johnson in here, I think I've said this analogy before. You're like the dad when the kids come home from college and they have the credit card bill and you just look at it and you're just like, how could you possibly have spent? Because I know you're fired up about the budget too, but I just see you with glasses on looking at the credit card bill printed out in front of you. Like, how could you have spent this much on
4: my green visor?
17: Yeah, yeah.
4: I'll bring
17: yeah.
4: one of those in next time.
17: So we need the green visor. Do you have anything? Can you give us, Buck oftentimes is the pessimist on the show. I tend to be a little bit more optimistic. Is there anything you are super optimistic about right now?
4: If Trump succeeds in Iran, think of how that resets geopolitics. I mean, he's already done with Venezuela.
17: Yeah.
4: He does not get credit. He doesn't get credit for the Abraham Accords. So no, these will be master strokes. I mean, he would go down in history as somebody who stabilized, you know, global politics and brought world peace and stability for generations. I mean, this would be such a positive thing. So again, I was concerned that he was going to agree to a false victory. It doesn't sound like he's going to do that. Now, again, I don't know how this exactly ends, but he's dedicated never to let them have a nuclear weapon, and I know what that means. That means, you know, the stockpile's got to go, no enrichment, and we've got to keep monitoring them.
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13: It's not a job. I don't start my day by logging in or end my shift by punching out. I keep my own hours, make my own schedule, and while I may technically be my own boss, I fully accept that I am not in charge. The work I do is dirty and sometimes dangerous. It's the kind that can break your body. And if you let it, your spirit. But despite all the challenges, the unknowns, the setbacks, I have the opportunity to walk the same path as generations before me and take my turn caring for something that will be here long after I'm gone. That's what gets me up and out the door. Day after day, season after season, year after year. But it's not a job. It's who I am. I'm a Nebraska corn farmer, and there's nothing else I would rather be.
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9: 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The phone number here is 800-941-SEAN, 800-941-SEAN. I see Bruce. 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She is called by him.com. We take prayer requests there. They're anonymous. I have a team of women that pray for every request that comes in. 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Also coming up next hour is Bill O'Reilly and the faith director for the White House, Jenny Korn. I had her on before when I last actually sat in for Sean Hannity. It's just awesome that we even have a director of the White House in the area of faith, right? I mean, when's the last time something like that happened? And then right now, it is just more important than ever. And when you think about some of the things that Newt Gingrich talked about faith, when you look back at his 1996 book, when he talked about renewing America, all of this is so important and we're all a part of it. So just pray about what part you play in that renewal. So we'll be back with more of the Sean Hannity Show next.
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12: Yesterday, a neutral arbitrator ruled in favor of College Sports Commission upholding their decision to block a multi-million dollar NIL deal for 18 Nebraska football players. The ruling found the deals were marking from Playfly Sports, tied to Nebraska media rights, violated rules against warehousing, NIL rights, and lacked a valid business purpose. It's unclear at this moment if the 18 players will try to appeal this ruling and try again to take it to a higher court. Nebraska head men's basketball coach Fred Hoiberg announced yesterday that now official South Dakota State transfer Damon Wilkinson has signed with the Husker basketball program. At 6'10", 245 pounds, originally from DeSummit, South Dakota, spent the last 3 years playing for the Jackrabbits at South Dakota State, earning honorable mention All Summit League honors in 2026. This last season, playing in all 32 games, he averaged 13.9 points per game on 59% shooting while leading the Jackrabbits with 6.4 rebounds and almost one block shot per contest. And the Nebraska Cornhusker baseball team will wrap up midweek action tonight at Creighton, looking for the sweep against the Blue Jays. Right-hander Cooper Katsky gets the nod for Nebraska. Pregame at 5:30, first pitch at 6. 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
1: A pedestrian was killed after being struck by a train early Sunday morning in Grand Island. According to the Grand Island Police Department, 25-year-old Tanner Cruz was hit by a Union Pacific Railroad train at the Lincoln Street crossing at approximately 1:30 a.m. Cruz was pronounced deceased at the scene. Authorities say no foul play is suspected. The Grand Island Fire Department also responded to assist at the scene. Kearney Police Department investigated threats to Kearney Catholic High School on Monday. At 12:11 p.m., information about a potential threat to KCHS was reported. KPD immediately began investigating the reported threat and coordinated a plan of action with KCHS administration and staff. During the investigation, KPD determined that the threat was similar in nature to incidents that have been recently reported in other communities across Nebraska and throughout the nation. The investigation revealed that there was no credible threat to the school. Grand Island Police are investigating two May 8th incidents where firearms were fired. The first incident was reported at 10:20 p.m. May 8th near 16th and Cleburne Streets. Possible charges associated with the incident are use of a firearm to commit a felony and unlawful discharge of a firearm. The second incident was reported at 11:09 p.m. May 8th in the 200th block of West 11th Street, and possible charges are the same. GIPD are investigating the incidents. As a part of its 250th Coast to Coast tour, Central Nebraska will be getting a big visitor at the end of May. Union Pacific's Big Boy Steam Locomotive 4014 will be traveling to Grand Island from North Platte on Thursday, May 28th. Whistle stops along the day include Gothenburg, Overton, Kearney on Central Avenue from 1:15 to 1:30 before arriving in Grand Island at 3:15. The train will stay in Grand Island overnight before heading to Omaha on the 29th, departing at 9 a.m. The tour will stretch all the way to Philadelphia as part of an agreement with pending merger partner Norfolk Southern. It will mark the first time that Big Boy has returned to the East Coast since being built in 1941 in New York. And a red flag warning for critical fire weather conditions has been issued for a second day in a row in parts of central Nebraska. The National Weather Service in Hastings has issued the warning from 12 p.m. to 9 p.m. Counties impacted include Valley, Greeley, Sherman, Dawson, Buffalo, Hall, Phelps, Furnace, Kearney, Harlan, and Franklin. 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
9: With the 1 minute weather update, I'm Mark Reed. Continued warm across the area for the rest of the week. Tuesday sees a weak cold front moving through the state. High pressure builds in from the northwest. Winds will just shift to the north for Tuesday. Wednesday sees high pressure dominating across the northern and central plains. By Thursday, its stationary boundary forms along the front range, becomes a warm front with low pressure northeastern Colorado. Maybe some scattered precipitation as we head into the weekend. Temperatures march into the upper 80s, low 90s down in the border of Kansas. For Tuesday, a low 56 and a high of 81, breezy, wind shifting to the north, 15 to 30. Tuesday night, clear down to 45, a north breeze. Wednesday, sunny and 82. Thursday, partly sunny, 87. Maybe a chance of storms Thursday night. Friday, 88. And Saturday, hit and miss storms, upper 80s. More weather info, CentralNebraskaToday.com.
10: Your kids up. about their Christian faith, that kind of regular conversation, just having those conversations weekly. You were an adult who said they had those weekly conversations when they were a child, were 2.5 higher odds of having those conversations with their own children. And if you remembered having those conversations as much as even daily with your parents when you were a child, you had nearly 8 times higher odds of having those same conversations with your own kids. Nothing else, that was a huge, the researcher said that was a huge finding, that even the action of going to church as a kid did not have the same level of replicability. So what we thought we uncovered is kind of a key specific thing that any parent can do right now. Like if you're listening to this, you're driving with your son or daughter, running an errand, you can have a conversation with them right now that has a profound long-term impact on their future their future faith when they're adults.
11: Yeah, I think that is so important because I have an image in my mind of me standing in our kitchen. I can see it clear as day. So often while my mom was cooking, I would badger her. My biggest thing was revelation. Mom, what do you think about this? And what about that? And I'm talking even as a younger person. But I think the thing is that we can integrate, as you said, some aspects of our faith into almost every situation, really, if we would just take the time to do that and make ourselves aware. Because I feel like, JP, that we owe this to our founding fathers. We owe it to the Puritans. We owe it to those pilgrims that came over here because they believed in something so strongly. They believed in freedom of religion, and they were willing to risk so much to establish that freedom as one of our freedoms here in this country. And we owe it to them. We owe it to them to continue making this and keeping this a faithful country.
10: Yeah, look, you're not going to have a self-governing people without a virtuous and moral people. And the government can't form that. The government can't form morals in the way that a private family can, as John Adams said. And the reality is, you don't have to be a biblical scholar to have these conversations. You don't have to be a theologian to have these conversations. You might just ask your son or daughter, you're driving, what are you grateful to God for today, for this week? I do that regularly with my children. We're just driving around running errands. And then you can be creative. I was with my 13, 10, and 7-year-old driving in the car, and I said, if you could go back in time to any story or passage in Scripture, and you could be there and witness it, what would it be? And my 13-year-old said, oh, I'd want to see. He was my 13-year-old boy wanted to be there for David and Goliath. He wanted to see David out Goliath. And then we talked about that for a few minutes and how cool it was, how scary it must have been. And I asked my 10-year-old son, and he said, oh, I'd want to be there in the storm and see Jesus and Peter walk on the water. And we talked about that and the faith there that must have been required. And then I turned to my... Now she's 6 years old, 6-year old daughter, about to be 7, and she said, I want to be there and see Cain and Abel. And we look at each
11: other. Oh my goodness.
10: We all start laughing. She goes, well, I want to go and slap Cain and tell him, why'd you do that? Why'd you do that? But the point is you can have fun with these conversations. You don't have to be a deep scholar. Okay, there's what you want to do is help your kids make the faith their own by engaging them in dialogue in it. It's important to form them, to teach them the truths of the faith and the Scriptures. That's also super important. But having these open conversations, asking them what do they want to pray for today, right? And then offer a short prayer while you're driving around, while you're running an errand. Those are good simple habits to do each day, and it'll have a profound impact, as what the research suggests.
11: So I love that you start with family, because really it starts there, and it's about, saving faith and family in America, and that's important. Those are two things that are really inseparable, but what role should churches play in helping rebuild a culture? And in that culture, we're talking marriage, commitment, biblical discipleship, those kind of things.
10: Look, it's absolutely vital. Anybody who's sitting in a church needs to know that the collapse of the family and marriage preceded and really caused the societal-wide decline in Christian faith, right? You start to have a decoupling of sex from marriage in the 1960s, marriage from parenting, parenting from partnering. And as non-marital households grew, you had about 25 years later, the rise of religious non-affiliation starts to grow. I write about this in our nationwide study on faith and relationships. Rose, 80% of everybody sitting in church on Sunday grew up in an intact married family. And so if there's a man sitting in church born in the year 2000, and he's single, and he's sitting in the church, and he's sitting next to a guy who was born in 1965, and he's married, okay? Both guys, 81% of those men from both those groups, 81% of them grew up in a home where mom and dad stayed continuously married. And so if we want to understand why there's a lot fewer men born around the year 2000 sitting in church on Sunday on average, it's because so many fewer of them grew up in an intact married home than those who grew up in the 1960s. And so our big message to churches is that the restoration of Christian marriage is actually an evangelical necessity. We got to bring that about. The original small group is the family, okay? That's God's plan for sharing and passing the faith. And marriage is that covenantal sign of salvation, right? We see it in Genesis at the beginning of salvation history, and it's there again at the end in Revelation with the eschatological wedding of the Lamb. And then you have it dripping. The nuptial meaning of Scripture is dripping throughout Scripture in the Old Testament and into the New, from the minor prophets like Hosea, the Songs of Solomon, to the major prophets like Isaiah. And you see it in Paul's writing when he lays out that great mystery of in Ephesians 5, where he gives us a window into Christ's love for his church as a bride and as a sacrificial love of the bridegroom for his bride. And so it shouldn't be surprising, I tell pastors and church leaders, that when the human story of love breaks down, when less and less people experience the human love story, less and less people experience the love of an earthly father, and when less and less people experience the love of an earthly father, less and less accept the love of the heavenly father. And so these things are deeply interrelated. And the good news is God's hardwired us for this. God has hardwired us for love and for relationships, for marriage. And so the world's been selling some bad goods over the last number of decades. And so the overwhelming science keeps showing the happiest people are married people who have kids. And married people who have kids who go to church are happier still. And so the church can be a place where our folks learn to love well, and then disciple our kids well. And then it can be a front porch. It can be a way to draw people in with, you know, in a situation with such loneliness and isolation and growing mental health challenges and suicidal ideation. The church has to sell to the world, and that's the gospel.
11: Yeah. You know, and as we head toward this historic 250th celebration, you can see that you have hope about the future of faith in America. And we have about a minute here. I'd love for you. We're talking to J.P. DeGance, and he's the co-author of the book called Endgame. I think you should all pick this up. It's very important, especially right now as we do celebrate this specific anniversary, the church's strategic move to save faith and family in America. How can people learn more about your organization and about the book?
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11: You know what? 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That's Communio, CommunioCommunio.com. Thank you so much, JP.
10: God bless. Thanks, Rose. Great to be with you.
11: Thank you. All right, so we'll be back with lots more of the Sean Hannity Show. I'll be taking your phone calls next, so don't go too far away. Also, we have Bill O'Reilly coming up next hour and Jenny Korn, the faith director for the White House.
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16: 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Now, he needs to catch a plane. He needs to get in there first class, get his peanuts and his pretzels. Right, right, Stephen A.? But that said, I want your take, baby, because I thought the Eagles and you thought the Eagles.
17: Baby. I would tell you the Super Bowl itself, it was shocking. I picked the Eagles to win. I picked Jalen Hurts to win the MVP. But I did not expect that kind of beatdown. That was a shocker. People don't realize that we were talking about it because Saquon Barkley had their running back rush for 2,005 yards this season. Best running back in football. No one anticipated that the Eagles front four defensively would just maul Patrick Mahomes all night long. Sacked a career high 6 times, pressured 16 times during his 42 dropbacks, held to a total net yards of 23 yards, and one first down in the entire first half. Didn't cross midfield until the third quarter.
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19: Chalk up a win for the Kearney High girls soccer team last night in the quarterfinals of the Class A State Soccer Tournament. Kearney beat Millard South by a final score of 5-0, winning their first match at state since 2014. It's the fourth time the Bearcats in school history will head to the semifinals on the girls' side of things. Coming up on Friday, head coach Laren Rowe after the 5-0 victory over the Patriots.
20: Our girls just came out and played how they played all year. We capitalized on the opportunities that we did get tonight, which was super impressive. But that's what we've been needing all season long, so I'm proud of them.
19: Kearney would get two first-half goals from Molly Carlsbeck at 36:04 left in the first half, her 17th of the year. Reese Holcher would tap in a goal just before half. Kearney led 2-0 at the break. But then the scoring came in a flurry in the second half. Addie Snyder, Peyton Sanford, and Hallie Gardner added goals for the Cats, who will now take on Omaha Marion in a state semifinal match coming up on Friday at 2 o'clock on KGFW. The other two matches yesterday, Lincoln Southwest blanked Lincoln East 5-0. Elkhorn South defeated Bellevue West 3-1. It'll be Lincoln Southwest and Elkhorn South in the first semifinal Friday at noon. Reminder, coming up tomorrow afternoon, we'll have Class B girls action. Kearney Catholic, the 5-seed, takes on 4-seed Elkhorn. First kick is at 2 o'clock. Short road trip tonight for the Nebraska Cornhuskers as they take on the Creighton Blue Jays at Charles Schwab Field in Omaha. First pitch is set for 6 o'clock, pregame at 5:30 on KGFW. Right-handed pitcher Cooper Katsky heads to the hill for Nebraska. And Huskers redshirt sophomore pitcher Carson Yasa has been named Big Ten Pitcher of the Week. That's a sports update. For more,

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1: I'm going to take Bruce from Tennessee. He's been waiting. I'll get to all of you, I hope, this afternoon. Bruce, how are you?
2: Hey, Rose. I'm good.
1: Good.
2: Great show.
1: What's going on? Thank you.
2: I'm a senior citizen, almost 70, Army veteran, conservative Republican patriot. And I got to say, the best election in my lifetime was the midterm election of 1994. And that was organized and led by the man you just had on a little earlier, Newt Gingrich.
1: Yes.
2: And my statement about this is that it was a landslide victory for the Republicans. And they finally had everything organized, 10 major issues that the American public was interested in. And he organized Congress, all the Republicans, pretty much all the Republicans in Congress, better than anyone I had ever seen. Everyone was on the same page. They were all giving the same message about these 10 issues. And my problem is I haven't seen him do it since. That was the
1: Well, he hasn't had that opportunity, I would think, or the people in agreement. You're right. The contract with America was amazing. I do have to let you go, but Bruce, I agree with you 100%. Thank you for your service, by the way, Bruce. And he's a brilliant mind, brilliant political mind. 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We'll be back with Bill O'Reilly coming up next.

0: Hey, your friend Sean Hannity here. 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Heroes like Fire Captain Andrew Donner, inspired by the bravery of New York City firefighters on 9/11, Andrew devoted his life to serving his community. He rose through the ranks of his fire department, training rigorously and leading with courage. And after a very brave battle, Andrew lost his life to lung cancer caused by occupational toxins. 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Now, Tunnel to Towers was able to honor Andrew by paying the Donner family's mortgage. 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
7: I'm Brent Barnett on Brownfield. The president of American Soybean Association says farmers are uneasy following the Mosaic Company's announcement it will scale back domestic phosphate production. Scott Metzger tells Brownfield,
8: "We are super disappointed to hear this. Times are super tough here on the farm. We've got skyrocketing fertilizer prices, and we saw Mosaic report their last quarter that they had record-breaking profits."
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7: Senator John Hoeven says producers are going to need continued support as the ag economy remains under pressure. The North Dakota Republican says that includes enhancing the USDA's Farmer Bridge Assistance Program.
11: If we continue on this track, now we're looking at a supplemental. And it would probably be not only some help for ag, but also weather assistance broader than just ag. So think California wildfires, Maui, which I think will really bring Democrat votes.
7: Tuesday supply and demand report showed U.S. winter wheat production will likely fall sharply on the year. Old crop rice ending stocks were down 1 million hundredweight at 54.3 million, with cuts to imports and milled rice exports. And the USDA says it has cut its 2026 U.S. beef production projection. Beef is now seen at 25.6 billion pounds, down 243 million from April. I'm Brent Barnett with
12: this year's
7: Brownfield.
12: Flu season is very...
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18: 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If you work in the corporate world, the potential for a transfer of ownership of your company is a fact of life. Surviving one is not a given. In fact, surviving one may even be a talent. One executive I met recently offered three pieces of advice on how

0: underwater construction, we do demolition, build boat ramps, mooring inspections, cable inspections. Depends on the job and the location. We do some salvage, debris removal, depending where it's at. Underwater, when I'm working, I feel good. I feel like it's just a way for me to get to work. But at the same time, you have a lot of other things you got to worry about. I have to worry about how much air do I have left. I got to worry about my buddy, you know, because he's watching me and I'm watching him, making sure we're okay. And if we're lucky, we get to see. If not, everything is by feel. You always have a buddy with you. You're never doing anything by yourself. You're never alone. I followed my dad's advice to always prove myself and do what I can in the Navy and make him proud, make everyone proud. So I try to do that with everything I do. Being a woman, it's sometimes more challenging because we have to wear the same amount of gear that a man does, and we have to do the same amount of pull-ups that a man does for the physical training and the test. It's a challenge, but you can do it. You just gotta set your mind to it. Taught me how to be a leader, independent, confident.
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6: Chalk up a win for the Kearney High girls soccer team last night in the quarterfinals of the Class A State Soccer Tournament. Kearney beat Millard South by a final score of 5-0, winning their first match at state since 2014. It's the fourth time the Bearcats in school history will head to the semifinals on the girls' side of things coming up on Friday. Head coach Laren Rowe after the 5-0 victory over the Patriots.
7: Our girls just came out and played how they played all year. We capitalized on the opportunities that we did get tonight, which was super impressive. But that's what we've been needing all season long, so I'm proud of them.
6: Kearney would get two first-half goals from Molly Carlsbeck at 36:04 left in the first half, her 17th of the year. Reese Holcher would tap in a goal just before half. Kearney led 2-0 at the break. But then the scoring came in a flurry in the second half. Addie Snyder, Peyton Sanford, and Hallie Gardner added goals for the Cats, who will now take on Omaha Marion in a state semifinal match coming up on Friday at 2 o'clock on KGFW. The other two matches yesterday, Lincoln Southwest blanked Lincoln East 5-0. Elkhorn South defeated Bellevue West 3-1. It'll be Lincoln Southwest and Elkhorn South in the first semifinal Friday at noon. Reminder, coming up tomorrow afternoon, we'll have Class B girls action. Kearney Catholic, the 5-seed, takes on 4-seed Elkhorn. First kick is at 2 o'clock. Short road trip tonight for the Nebraska Cornhuskers as they take on the Creighton Blue Jays at Charles Schwab Field in Omaha. First pitch is set for 6 o'clock, pregame at 5:30 on KGFW. Right-handed pitcher Cooper Katsky heads to the hill for Nebraska. And Huskers redshirt sophomore pitcher Carson Yasa has been named Big Ten Pitcher of the Week. That's a sports update. For more,

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